0: Alison Limerick there. And not singing a limerick, but singing Where Love Lives instead for Carey. Thank you, Carey on the Capable. I hope you enjoyed that. And yes, and a couple of really live noises. We're going to play something a bit more gentle, but this first.
1: On this week's edition of the Sunday Colour Supplement, Nikki Brown John will be telling us all about the Red Hill Centre for Local and Family History. Also, Katie Child will be going to Spring Farm in Sussex for an interesting spring visit to meet the alpacas. Plus, we'll have the local sports report and the What's On Guide to the Local Theatres. 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That's all on the Sunday Colour Supplement this Sunday afternoon from 2 until 5, presented by me, Nigel Gray, and you can hear the programme repeated on Sunday evening from 10.
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0: Radio Red Hill. And welcome back to your Saturday requests. Nick Hutchings with you till 10 o'clock tonight. It's about 2 minutes past nine, and we move to the Godston Ward where Tom is. Good evening, Tom. Hello, Ellie saw you on... What day was that? That was Wednesday, I think. And you like Carole King and Joni Mitchell, who we played something by both of for you. When I was around the wards tonight, I met someone who liked James Taylor. So if you like Carole King, I'm sure you probably like James Taylor as well. So keep listening tomorrow morning for that. But tonight, one more from Carole King for you, particularly from Tapestry, her album. And this is It's Too Late.

Wonderful. Carole King there. It's Too Late from the album Tapestry for Tom on the Godstable. Thank you for requesting that, Tom. I hope you enjoyed everything you've had over the weekend. Lovely stuff. Now, from a request for something from an album to a request for anything. And Richard on the Copthorne Ward has requested that. So, yeah, choice completely open to us. And with the information I have to hand, I thought you might like this. Something upbeat, something jolly for a Saturday night. Squeeze. This is With Hourglass.

Nice and upbeat. That's Hourglass by Squeeze for Richard on Cop Formal. Thank you, Richard. Now then, Steph, over on the Children Ward, Richard Thompson's who you'd like to hear. Found some for you. And this is him with his wife, wife, Linda, from the album I Want to See the Bright Lights Tonight. I'm going to play the opening track for that album, which is called When I Get to the Border. And yes, singer-songwriter, he's worked with lots of people. He also, he was in Fairport Convention, wasn't he, as well? But there we go. So enjoy this, Steph, and here we go.

0: Richard and Linda Thompson there with When I Get to the Border from their album I Want to See the Bright Lights Tonight. For Steph on the Children Wall, thank you for requesting that. And yeah, I don't know if I've ever played anything by Richard Thompson on Radio Red Hill before, so brilliant. I hope you enjoyed it. And yes, we've got a classical piece for you tomorrow by a piece of Purcell. Excellent stuff. So listen out tomorrow morning, 10 till 12 for that one.
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0: I'm going to do that now for Sharon, who's on Brockham Ward. Good evening to you, Sharon. Max saw you on Tuesday, I think. You like George Michael. Well, he played you Faith and something by him with Wham as well. Wake Me Up Before You Go-Go. I'm going to play you one more tonight. And this was number one 30 years ago this week. It's Fast Love.

from his album Older. That's George Michael there with Fast Love, and that was for Sharon on the Rock and Roll. Thank you for that, Sharon. What a good tune. I heard it this afternoon. I listened to a podcast that talks about the charts 30 years ago, and that's when I sort of picked up that was number one then. So yeah, it was quite interesting. It was a very good top 10 that week. Crikey, look it up. Right, Susie on the Brook Water, you are next. Hello, you like the Killers, I see. And Jackie saw you yesterday in the morning, and tonight's request you want.

I don't think we've ever found out, are we? I think we're probably both in some respects, especially with a nice jolly bit of music like that. Susie on Brook, thank you for requesting that. That's The Killers with Human. And a classical piece now, taking us up to the next break. It's going to be from The Magic Flute, because David on the Copthorne Ward has requested something from that. Fan of Mozart, I see, because you requested something for The Marriage of Figaro tomorrow. So please listen out for that between 10 and 12. But yes, tonight I'm going to play you the overture. So I think the overture, it probably gives you a good feeling of the opera. So the overture from Mozart's Magic Flute here, performed by the Staatskapelle Dresden, and they're all conducted by Hans Vonck.

0: performed by the Staatskapelle Dresden, conducted by Hans Vonk. That is the overture from Wolfgang Amadeus Mozart's Magic Flute for David on the Kopfhörn Wall. Thank you, David. And like I say, listen out tomorrow. We'll play you something from The Marriage of Figaro.
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2: Welcome back to the final, well, just under half hour of your Saturday Request tonight, and we kick off with something for Denise on the Brook Ward. You'd like to hear, oh, Catherine Jenkins singing La Vie en Rose, which we haven't got, I'm afraid. So I've picked something else sung by Catherine Jenkins tonight. We'll play La Vie en Rose by another artist for you tomorrow morning. I'm going to play you a song now called Absence, which is rather appropriate because we haven't got exactly what you want. It's performed here by Catherine Jenkins. It's based on Erik Satie's Gymnopédie No. 1.

Catherine Jenkins singing Absence there, based on Eric Satie's Gymnopédie No. 1. She was accompanied on the harp by Helen Cole. And play that for Denise on the Brookwood. Like I say, we'll play La Vie en Rose by someone tomorrow morning, probably Edith Piaf. So we'll play that as an extra one for you. But thank you for your requests there. Now then, last night I got a message from my cousin with a picture on it saying, oh, I'm watching Haircut 100 at the London Palladium. And she sent, you know, sneakily sent me a video as well. I said, oh, that's good. Big fan. And that has led us on to a request for Elaine on the Brockenwood. Hello, Elaine. Max saw you in the week and you like 80s music. We've played you Eurythmics. We've played you a Topow. And now I'm going to play you Haircut 100 with Love Plus One. Where do we go from here?

Love Plus One by Haircut 100 there for Elaine on the Brockenwall. Thanks, Elaine. Right then, Karen on the Copthorne Ward. Bang up to date now. You wanted the most recent song by Bruno Mars. I think this is it. Risk It All.

Bruno Mars, Risk It All there for Karen on the Copthorne Ward. Thank you, Karen. Now, here's an interesting one. John on the Smallfield Ward, your request coming up now. Nigel's done a bit of legwork on this one. You wanted a song by Wynton Marsalis on the trumpet. And it was a piece that was written by Scarlatti in Venice for Acostratis. And the piece is called Si Suoni la Tromba, we think. So here we go. It is performed by Wynton Marsalis on the trumpet. I hope you enjoy it.

The soprano, that's Kathleen Battle, but she's accompanied by Wynton Marsalis on the trumpet there, performing Si suoni la tromba, which is composed by Scarlatti, and that was played for John on the Smallfield War. Thank you, John. Wynton Marsalis, more of a jazz trumpeter as well, but obviously showing his classical chops as well there with that, so I hope you very much enjoy that. What a lovely piece of music. Now then, we move to Joanne on the Charnwood Ward. Hello to you. We've had Queen for you so far. You've got, an interesting one tomorrow morning, Little Children by Billy J. Kramer. Why aren't you playing outside? But for this evening's request, you wanted a Beatles track. You've left it open to us. So here's one we don't normally play.

from Revolver. That I'm Only Sleeping by the Beatles there for Joanne on the Child Ward. And yes, listen out for one more for you tomorrow morning. Which brings us to our final request, which is for John on the Capel Ward. Yes, appropriate this one, although I probably will have time to stick another record on just for everyone else who hasn't had a request after it. Adet saw you last night and you wanted this. You wanted Show Me the Way to Go Home, and I'm going to play it for you, performed by Kathy Kirby.

There we go. Kathy Kirby, Show Me the Way to Go Home for John on the Cape Ward. Well, that's all our scheduled requests for this evening, but one more for everyone who hasn't had anything tonight. This is Lloyd Cole and the Commotions. And they've had a lost weekend.

A lost weekend in a hotel in Amsterdam. That's Lloyd Cole and the Commotions, bringing us to the end of your Saturday requests for today. If you enjoyed it, you can hear it again on the repeat zone. You can hear Ian from 11 o'clock till 12:30, and then this from 12:30 until 2. Thank you very much. I've been Nick Hutchings. I'll be back on Monday from 10. But for now, cheerio. Thank you very much for all your requests this evening. Listen out tomorrow from 10 till 12 if you've got one then. And good night from me. Good night.

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0: From the Sky News Centre at 2. The government's announced plans to deal with a possible shortage of jet fuel caused by the war in Iran. They include allowing airlines to run fewer empty planes and also let them hand back takeoff and landing slots. Meanwhile, Donald Trump says he's reviewing a revised peace plan sent to him by Iran. Posting on Truth Social, the US president also said he can't imagine the deal will be acceptable as they haven't paid a big enough price for what they've done to humanity and the world. He's also said there's a possibility the US could restart strikes. He's been speaking to reporters in Florida.
1: If they misbehave, if they do something bad, but right now, we'll see. But, you know, it's a possibility that could happen, certainly.
0: A shooting in South London's left a 25-year-old man fighting for his life. Three other people were also injured after shots were fired from a car in Brixton early Saturday morning. A 19-year-old man has been charged with false communications relating to a bomb hoax at a Peter Kay gig in Birmingham. The Utilita Arena had to be evacuated on Friday night after a report of a suspicious bag. In sport, Arsenal have opened up a six-point lead at the top of the Premier League with a 3-0 win against Fulham. But West Ham's hopes of avoiding relegation have been dealt a big blow with a 3-0 defeat at Brentford. They'll drop into the bottom three if Tottenham win away to Aston Villa later. Captain Jared Bowen says it's not time to panic yet.
2: What we have to do now is just focus on the next one. That's all that matters. We've got three games left and they're big cup finals for us. That's it. Nothing's changed in our mindset. It's down to us and we have what we have in our group.
0: Newcastle's 3-1 victory over Brighton eased some pressure on manager Eddie Howe. Ipswich will be back in the Premier League next season after sealing promotion with a 3-0 win against QPR. Livingston have been relegated from the Scottish Premiership after fellow strugglers Kilmarnock won 3-0 against Dundee United. Dundee beat St Mirren 1-0. That's the latest. I'm Jenny Barsby.
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Hello, I'm Dave King, and I'd like you to join me here on Radio Redhill for my classical spot. 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

0: from the Sky News Centre at 3. Fewer empty planes could run under temporary government plans to mitigate against possible jet fuel shortages. Airlines could be allowed to reduce schedules in advance and run fewer, fuller flights rather than cancelling empty ones at the last minute. Strait of Hormuz disruption caused by the Iran war is also affecting new business owner in Dubai, Victoria Coleman.
1: Shipping costs have gone up 40% and will take double the time to get from China to the UK. So it's kind of a really tricky place for young businesses because it's like, do we pass this on to the consumer?
0: Donald Trump says he's reviewing Iran's latest proposal to end the war. The US president also told reporters there's a possibility the US could restart strikes. A 25-year-old man's fighting for his life in hospital after a shooting in South London early Saturday morning. Three others were also wounded after shots were fired from a vehicle in Brixton. A 19-year-old man's been charged with false communications relating to a bomb hoax at a Peter Kay gig in Birmingham. The Utilita Arena had to be evacuated on Friday night after reports of a suspicious bag. In sport, Arsenal have moved 6 points clear at the top of the Premier League with a 3-0 victory over Fulham. Newcastle eased some pressure on manager Eddie Howe thanks to a 3-1 win against Brighton. His side ended a run of four straight defeats.
2: That was a massive win for us. We knew it. Everyone knew it. I think we've been building towards that for a few weeks. I think the training has been really strong. It's been really committed, very competitive. And I'm a big believer that you always end up getting your rewards for that if your work continues to be strong.
0: West Ham's 3-0 defeat at Brentford hit their survival hopes, while Livingston are relegated from the Scottish Premiership. Kilmarnock beat Dundee United 3-0 to send them down. And the Miami Grand Prix has been brought forward by 3 hours because of a forecast thunderstorm to 6 p.m. at UK time. Formula One World Championship leader Kimi Antonelli secured pole position. Red Bull's Max Verstappen was second. That's the latest. I'm Jenny Barsby.
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0: From the Sky News Centre at 4. The government's announced plans to deal with a possible shortage of jet fuel caused by the war in Iran. They include allowing airlines to run fewer empty planes and also let them hand back takeoff and landing slots. Missing them currently carries a penalty. Donald Trump, meanwhile, says he's reviewing a revised peace plan sent to him by Iran. Posting on Truth Social, the US president also said he can't imagine the deal will be acceptable as they haven't paid a big enough price for what they've done to humanity and the world. He's also said there's a possibility the US could restart strikes. He's been speaking to reporters in Florida.
1: If they misbehave, if they do something bad, but right now, we'll see. But, it's a possibility that could happen, certainly.
0: Sir Keir Starmer's urged his party not to repeat the Conservatives' mistake of descending into political infighting. The Prime Minister said Labour must be more united to make life better for working people. A 19-year-old man's been charged in connection with a bomb hoax at a Peter Kay show on Friday night. The Utilita Arena in Birmingham had to be evacuated 45 minutes into his set after a report of a suspicious bag. In sport, Arsenal have moved 6 points clear at the top of the Premier League with a 3-0 victory over Fulham. But West Ham's hopes of avoiding relegation were dealt a blow with a 3-0 defeat at Brentford. Ipswich are heading back to the top flight after winning 3-0 against QPR. And its third promotion in 4 seasons under manager Kieran McKenna. He says this one feels the most significant, though.
2: It's probably been the hardest one, if I'm honest. So, yeah, it means an awful lot. I'm so grateful to my family and for the staff, the way they supported me. And, it's brilliant.
0: Livingston have been relegated from the Scottish Premiership after Kilmarnock won 3-0 against Dundee United. And China's Wu Yizhe's secured a place in the final of the World Snooker Championship with a dramatic 17-16 victory over Northern Ireland's Mark Allen. That's the latest. I'm Jenny Barsby.
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0: 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Breakfast in
1: bed. Did you know that breakfast is the most important meal of the day? 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

0: from the Sky News Centre at 5. The government's announced plans to deal with a possible shortage of jet fuel caused by the war in Iran. They include allowing airlines to run fewer empty planes and also let them hand back takeoff and landing slots. Travel expert Simon Calder explains why that's important.
1: If you look, for instance, at Lufthansa, 10 flights a day from London Heathrow to Frankfurt, with demand soft because people don't want to travel so much, it would be really sensible if they reduced that, say, to 8, which would also save aviation fuel.
0: Meanwhile, Donald Trump says he's reviewing Iran's latest proposal to end the war. The president also told reporters there's a possibility the US could restart strikes. A teenager's been charged in connection with a bomb hoax at a Peter Kay show in Birmingham. The Utilita Arena had to be evacuated on Friday night after reports of a suspicious bag. 19-year-old Omar Majid has been charged with false communications relating to a bomb hoax. Sir Keir Starmer's calling on his party to be more united to make life better for working people. Amid speculation of an impending leadership challenge, the Prime Minister's urged his party not to descend into political infighting like the previous Tory government. Here's our political correspondent, Lucy McDade.
2: Prime Minister pretty much making the case for stability of leadership. And a warning to his MPs that unity is what's needed if they want to deliver their plan for change.
0: Sport now, and Arsenal stretch their lead in the Premier League title race to 6 points with a 3-0 victory over Fulham. But West Ham's hopes of avoiding relegation were dealt a blow with a 3-0 defeat at Brentford. They'll fall into the bottom three if Tottenham beat Aston Villa tonight. And the Miami Grand Prix has been brought forward by 3 hours because of a forecast thunderstorm to 6 p.m. at UK time. Formula One World Championship leader Kimi Antonelli starts on pole position. Red Bull's Max Verstappen is second on the grid. What's the latest? I'm Jenny Barsby.
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0: From the Sky News Centre at 6. Airlines will be allowed to temporarily group passengers from different flights together as part of proposed plans to save jet fuel. Ministers hope it'll prevent cancellations when a service has too many empty seats, but the Tories worry it'll cause, not prevent, disruption. Supply chain expert Dr. Leo John says the global economy will suffer if disruption to the Strait of Hormuz continues.
1: As of now, we have about 3.5% of the global GDP has been reduced in terms of the entire effect. If it continues, one can expect about 6%, or about 6 trillion global GDP being wiped out.
0: Donald Trump says he's reviewing Iran's latest proposal to end the war. The US president also told reporters there's a possibility America could restart strikes. Pro-Palestine campaigners fear measures to address anti-Semitism could be used as an attack on safe marches. The Conservatives want the protests banned, while the Prime Minister wants tougher action over certain chants. Two Jewish men were stabbed in North London on Wednesday. The Stop the War coalition says it's wrong to link demos with recent violence. But the government's former political violence advisor, Lord Wolney, thinks there is a connection.
2: You've had 2 years now of these Gaza protests where no matter what the intentions of the maybe the majority of the people on that march, they have been a conduit for an explosion of hatred.
0: A 19-year-old man's been charged with false communications relating to a bomb hoax which affected a Peter Kay gig in Birmingham. The Utilita Arena had to be evacuated on Friday night after a report of a suspicious bag. Arsenal stretched their lead in the Premier League title race to 6 points with a 3-0 victory over Fulham. They also enhanced their goal difference over second-placed Manchester City, who have 2 games in hand. And the Miami Grand Prix will start 3 hours earlier today because of a forecast storm. Racing will begin at 6 p.m. UK time. That's the latest.
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Hello and welcome to Sunday morning here on Breakfast with Katie Child on Radio Redhill. It's that lovely, relaxing day before the week begins all over again. And we certainly have plenty to keep you entertained through the morning. We will be waking up that grey matter with our breakfast brain teaser, and Ian Wilson has his birthday stars. But to begin with, let's kickstart the show with a bit of music.

0: 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It's time for those birthday stars with Ian Wilson.
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2: Yes, May the 3rd, and a look at the birthdays this morning. James Ray Robinson, the US boxer, born this day 1920. James Brown, the US singer, born this day 1933. And Henry Cooper, the English boxer, born this day 1934. And it was on this day back in 1497, a rising broke out in Cornwall, provoked by taxation. James Tushit and Lord Audley led an army of 15,000 from Taunton through the southern counties to attack London. 1747, the Battle of Cape Finisterre took place, in which the British defeated the French. 1808, a duel was fought between two hot air balloons over Paris, the first of its kind. 1841, New Zealand was declared a British colony. 1951, British King George VI opened the Festival of Britain, and it was on this day back in 1958, US President Eisenhower proposed demilitarization of Antarctica, subsequently accepted by the countries concerned. And that is the birthday stars for this morning, May the 3rd. Radio Red Hill can be heard on your phone and on your radio. 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

yeah. I'm sitting on the dock of the bay, watching the tide roll away. 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I left my home in Georgia.

0: see but me. He came today, but had to go to visit you. 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

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I'm waking you up this Sunday morning with a little bit of music like this.

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Onto the empty streets we go, and it might be my last chance with you. So I might as well get it over, the things I have to say won't wait until

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But then I've got to know.

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1: You're listening to Breakfast with Katie Child on Radio Redhill this Sunday morning. The latest news will be here shortly. Look out for our Breakfast Brain Teaser coming up in the next hour of the show. But before that, here's some more music.

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0: From the Sky News Centre at 7. Fewer empty planes could run under temporary government plans. Airlines could be allowed to reduce schedules in advance and run fewer, fuller flights rather than cancelling empty ones at the last minute. Strait of Hormuz disruption and the Iran war is also affecting new business owner in Dubai, Victoria Coleman.
1: Shipping costs have gone up 40% and will take double the time to get from China to the UK. So it's kind of a really tricky place for young businesses because it's like, do we pass this on to the consumer?
0: Meanwhile, the US president says he'll look at Iran's latest proposals for peace. But Donald Trump's posted on Truth Social saying he can't imagine the measures would be acceptable for him to agree to an end to the war. Pressure's mounting on the Prime Minister to ban pro-Palestine marches over concerns they put the Jewish community in danger. That's what the Tories want, while Sir Keir Starmer wants to crack down on the chants heard at demonstrations.
2: When you hear some of those chants, then clearly there should be tougher action in relation to that. Many people in the Jewish community have said to me, it's the repeat nature, it's the cumulative effect. Now, I accept that, which is why we intend to deal with cumulative effects.
0: Two Jewish men were stabbed in Golders Green in North London on Wednesday. Pro-Palestine campaigners say there isn't a connection between peaceful protests and the recent violence. A teenager's been charged after a Peter Kay gig in Birmingham had to be evacuated on Friday night. The 19-year-old's accused of false communications relating to a bomb hoax after reports of a suspicious bag being left at Utilita Arena. Arsenal have extended their lead at the top of the Premier League table after a 3-0 victory against Fulham last night. West Ham's hopes of avoiding relegation were dealt a blow after they were beaten by the same scoreline at Brentford. And the Miami Grand Prix will begin earlier than usual today because of the weather. Unexpected storms brought forward the start time. That's the latest.
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It's just gone 7am this Sunday morning and you're listening to Breakfast with Katie Child on Radio Redhill. The birthday stars will be here soon, followed by our breakfast brain teaser. So let's get those brain cells dancing with another tune.

0: 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It's time for those birthday stars with Ian Wilson.
1: The birthday stars.
2: Yes, May the 3rd, and a look at the birthdays this morning. James Ray Robinson, the US boxer, born this day 1920. James Brown, the US singer, born this day 1933. And Henry Cooper, the English boxer, born this day 1934. And it was on this day back in 1497, a rising broke out in Cornwall, provoked by taxation. James Tushit and Lord Audley led an army of 15,000 from Taunton through the southern counties to attack London. 1747, the Battle of Cape Finisterre took place, in which the British defeated the French. 1808, a duel was fought between two hot air balloons over Paris, the first of its kind. 1841, New Zealand was declared a British colony. 1951, British King George VI opened the Festival of Britain, and it was on this day back in 1958, US President Eisenhower proposed demilitarization of Antarctica, subsequently accepted by the countries concerned. And that is the birthday stars for this morning, May the 3rd.
3: On this week's edition of the Sunday Colour Supplement, Nikki Brown John will be telling us all about the Redhill Centre for Local and Family History. Also, Katie Child will be going to Spring Farm in Sussex for an interesting spring visit to meet the alpacas. Plus, we'll have the local sports report and the What's On guide to the local theatres. There'll be lots of good music, including the featured artist of the week, and a countdown of the most requested artists on Radio Redhill over the last 7 days. That's all on the Sunday Colour Supplement this Sunday afternoon from 2 until 5, presented by me, Nigel Gray, and you can hear the programme repeated on Sunday evening from 10.

It's that time of the morning. Yes, it's time for this morning's breakfast brain teaser. And today it's a what am I question. I am a cold man without a soul. Burn me and you're sure to leave a hole. What am I? I'll give you the answer

How did you get on with this morning's brain teaser? Well, here's the question again. I am a cold man without a soul. Burn me and you're sure to leave a hole. What am I? I am a snowman. Well, that's enough brain teaser fun for now. Let me play you some more music.

0: It's the weekend here on Radio Redhill and you're listening to Breakfast with Katie Child. We have our second Breakfast Brain Teaser coming up a little bit later on the show, along with some more music.
1: Hello, I'm Nick Hutchings. Why not join me between 10 and 1, Monday to Saturday, for a mixture of music and fun? I'll have the tunes you want to hear interspersed with facts from this day in history. I'll also have the local news so you can keep up with what's happening. That's 10 to 1, Monday to Saturday. You know, that bit between breakfast and lunch. I look forward to your company.

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We are almost halfway through the show, and there's lots more on the way, including the latest news at 8 o'clock after this.

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0: From the Sky News Centre at 8. Plans to cope with the risk of a shortage of jet fuel have been revealed. Air passengers could be moved from a flight they booked to a similar one to fill up planes and have less empty seats in the sky. Donald Trump says he's reviewing a revised peace plan sent to him by Iran, but the US leader says he can't imagine the deal would be acceptable. Meanwhile, President Trump's threatened to withdraw more troops from Germany on top of those already being redeployed. On Friday, the US president ordered 5,000 personnel to be withdrawn from the country. The German chancellor said the war with Iran had humiliated America. Military analyst Sean Bell says the move shouldn't have a huge impact.
1: US forces number about 68,000 total across about 12 countries of Europe. And it's not the first time that President Trump's threatened to reduce the numbers. In his first term, he threatened to reduce them by 10,000. That didn't materialise.
0: The Stop the War coalition has denied pro-Palestine marches pose a threat to the Jewish community. Sir Keir Starmer wants tougher policing on some of the chants heard at Gaza protests, while the Tories want the rallies banned. Two Jewish men were stabbed in Golders Green in North London on Wednesday. Peter Leary is from the Palestine Solidarity Campaign.
2: The idea that's been put forward that the marches could possibly be incubators for prejudice of any kind is simply not true.
0: A teenager has been charged after an alleged bomb hoax at a Peter Kay comedy show in Birmingham on Friday night. The audience were told to leave Utilita Arena halfway through the gig. Arsenal stretched their lead in the Premier League title race to 6 points with a 3-0 win over Fulham. Meanwhile, West Ham's hopes of avoiding relegation were dealt a blow with a 3-0 loss at Brentford. They'll drop into the bottom three if Tottenham beat Aston Villa tonight. And the Miami Grand Prix has been moved forward 3 hours. It's because of thunderstorm warnings. It'll now get underway at 6 p.m. That's the latest.
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Sunday morning is flying by here at Radio Redhill on Breakfast with Katie Child. Ian Wilson will be providing us with another dose of birthday stars very shortly, but not before I play you another tune.

0: It's now time for the birthday stars. Here's Ian Wilson.
1: The birthday stars.
2: Yes, May the 3rd, and a look at the birthdays this morning. James Ray Robinson, the US boxer, born this day 1920. James Brown, the US singer, born this day 1933. And Henry Cooper, the English boxer, born this day 1934. And it was on this day back in 1497, a rising broke out in Cornwall, provoked by taxation. James Tushit and Lord Audley led an army of 15,000 from Taunton through the southern counties to attack London. 1747, the Battle of Cape Finisterre took place, in which the British defeated the French. 1808, a duel was fought between two hot air balloons over Paris, the first of its kind. 1841, New Zealand was declared a British colony. 1951, British King George VI opened the Festival of Britain, and it was on this day back in 1958, US President Eisenhower proposed demilitarization of Antarctica, subsequently accepted by the countries concerned. And that is the birthday stars for this morning, May the 3rd. Did you know you can hear all your favourite programmes on Radio Red Hill all over again? 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I wish

It's Sunday morning on Breakfast with Katie Child, and we have lots to keep you entertained as you wake up this weekend. A bit later on, we have another Breakfast brain teaser. But before that, let me play you some more music.

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It is indeed Sunday morning here on Breakfast with Katie Child, but I would like to tell you about a programme on Sunday afternoon. Starting off at 2 PM, we have our weekly magazine show, The Sunday Colour Supplement, and it's full of interesting features, interviews, as well as music, including songs from our selected featured artist of the week. The show is also repeated at 10 o'clock in the evening.

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1: Take a theme. 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Learn a few trivia facts about the artists and take on the occasional musical challenge. Yes, this is Chris Knott welcoming you to join me on Tuesday evenings at 8 o'clock for Theme for a Dream, the theme show with that little bit extra.

You're listening to Breakfast with Katie Child this Sunday morning, and there is just over 1 hour left to go on the show. We have another Breakfast Brain Teaser later on, but for now, let's have some more music before the news at 9 o'clock.

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0: From the Sky News Centre at 9, plans to cope with the risk of jet fuel shortages have been announced. Airlines will be allowed to group passengers booked on different flights onto the same planes so that there are fewer empty seats. It'll focus on routes where there are multiple trips to the one destination on the same day. There are concerns the decision favours airlines, but Transport Secretary Heidi Alexander says it's the right thing to do.
1: It is responsible for government to do sensible contingency planning to enable the airlines to be responsible in how they set their schedules so that people aren't dealing with a last-minute text saying that you can't get your flight.
0: Donald Trump says he can't imagine new proposals put forward by Iran will end the conflict. The US president's reviewing the latest measures from Tehran. Meanwhile, Mr. Trump says he plans to withdraw more troops from Germany than originally planned after a spat with the country's chancellor. On Friday, the American president said 5,000 personnel would be redeployed. Sir Keir Starmer is calling on his party to be more united to make life better for working people. Amid speculation of an impending leadership challenge, the Prime Minister's urged his party not to descend into political infighting like the previous Tory government. Here's our political correspondent, Lucy McDade.
2: Prime Minister pretty much making the case for stability of leadership and a warning to his MPs that unity is what's needed if they want to deliver their plan for change.
0: Mikel Arteta says the dream of winning the Premier League title is still alive for Arsenal after a 3-0 win against Fulham. It moves them 6 points clear at the top of the table. F1, the Miami Grand Prix, has been moved forward 3 hours to 6pm UK time because of warnings of a potential thunderstorm. And Shakira has performed to crowds of more than 2 million people on Rio's Copacabana beach. The singer says the concert in Brazil was magical. That's the latest.
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This is Breakfast with Katie Child on Radio Redhill, 14:31 a.m. online and on your bedside units. I do love Sunday mornings, but they go so quickly, and we are now in the last hour of the show. But we do have lots more to keep you entertained. In fact, very soon we will have another Breakfast Brain Teaser.

0: Your second Breakfast Brain Teaser is on the way soon here on Breakfast with Katie Child. But before that, I would like to tell you about our Listen Again service. 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
2: Hot.

It's that time of the morning again. Yes, it's time for our breakfast brain teaser. For today's riddle, it is a what am I question. I cannot be stolen, but I can be given out. I am owned by all. Those with too little have doubt. What am I? I'll give you the answer after this.

How did you get on with today's brain teaser? Well, here's the question again. I cannot be stolen, but I can be given out. I am owned by all. Those with too little have doubt. What am I? Well, I am knowledge, something I'd like to have a little bit more of. Anyway, here's some more music.

0: This is Breakfast with Katie Child on Radio Redhill, 1431 AM, online and also on your bedside units as well. 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

That's almost a wrap for the show this Sunday morning, but I will be back tomorrow. Yes, on Monday morning to wake you up for a brand new week. Up next is Your Requests, the show which plays the songs you want to hear. We have a little time for some more music before the news, so it's goodbye for me and see you in the morning.

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0: From the Sky News Centre at 10. The Transport Secretary says plans to let airlines group passengers on fewer flights will stop last-minute cancellations. Heidi Alexander says she's spoken to airlines who assure her there's no current disruption to supplies of jet fuel. The leader of the Green Party says going on social media to criticise the police's handling of the Golders Green terror attack was wrong. Zach Polanski's apologised for retweeting a post suggesting officers were heavy-handed while arresting the suspect after two Jewish men were stabbed. He'll meet the head of the Metropolitan Police after next week's elections to discuss the response. Mr. Polanski says an important conversation needs to be had.
1: I think you can both recognise the bravery of officers who run towards incidents that most of us, including myself, would certainly want to run away from, and find the appropriate forum to say that no one, especially the police, should be above scrutiny. Reason why I've apologised is I accept that wasn't the appropriate forum.
0: Two women have died while trying to cross the channel on a small boat. The vessel, which was carrying around 82 people, began to drift in the water off the coast of France after its engine failed. Donald Trump says he's reviewing a revised peace plan sent to him by Iran. The US president also says he can't imagine the deal will be acceptable. He's also said there's a possibility the US could restart strikes. He's been speaking to reporters in Florida.
2: If they misbehave, if they do something bad, but right now, we'll see. But, you know, it's a possibility that could happen, certainly.
0: A 19-year-old man's been charged with false communications relating to a bomb hoax which affected a Peter Kay gig in Birmingham. The Utilita Arena had to be evacuated on Friday night after a report of a suspicious bag. And the Miami Grand Prix will begin earlier than usual today because of the weather. An expected storm has brought forward the start time to 6 p.m. UK time. And that's the latest.
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0: Hello there, and welcome to your first Sunday request show of May 2026. Isn't that exciting? Yes, so it's the May Day weekend, and this is Richard Roberts in charge of the Sunday request show today. And with me I have...
1: Mark Ainsworth, lovely to be here. Hello, on Mark. Sunday.
2: And Odette Summers, nice to be here.
0: And you have a good name for the season, don't you?
2: I do.
0: So as usual, we'll start by going through all the requests we've got for you today. And I should be starting with a couple of Elvis Presley, well, one Elvis Presley song for a couple of people. Carol, who came home, is Lye Ward, and Justin from Copthorne Ward.
1: And Rachel in the SAU, I've got some Josh Groban for you coming up.
2: Excellent. For Monika, a staff member on the Newdigate Ward, we've got some Sabrina Carpenter.
0: Then we've got Frank Sinatra for two people, Hayley in the Newdigate Ward and Beryl in the Lye Ward.
1: And Angela, also in the Lye Ward, we've got some Mark Knopfler for you.
2: Doug on the Newdigate Ward, we're playing some Prince for you.
0: We've got quite a lot of classical requests today, and one that will be coming up then for Steph in the Children Ward is for Purcell.
1: And Rita in the SAU, some classic Simon and Garfunkel coming your way.
2: Sarah on the Copthorne Ward, we've got some Dream.
0: Hello to Penny in the Newdigate Ward then.
1: And Denise in the Brook Ward, we've got Edith Piaf for you.
2: Mark on the Newdigate Ward, we're going to be playing some Simply Red.
0: And then we're going to play something from Ben in the, which ward is he in? The Intensive Care Ward, and it's a rock set.
1: And for the ladies on Bay 7 in Lye Ward, some Adele.
0: Right.
2: Wendy on the Newdigate Ward, we're going to be playing Sailing By.
0: And then we're going to a wedding after that with David in the Copthorne Ward. We're going to see Figaro getting married.
1: And Mike in the Charlwood Ward, we got some Vaughan Williams for you.
2: Julie on the Newdigate Ward, we're going to be playing something from the Top Gun soundtrack for you.
0: And then we've got a request from Kel, which is actually requested for Ben, who I just mentioned before. And Kel's returning the favour, I think, with a couple of requests. So we'll be playing, hopefully, for you the Righteous Brothers today.
1: And George on the Newdigate Ward, some Holst for you.
2: Sue on the Lye Ward, we'll be playing some James Taylor for you.
0: And then hello to Joanne in the Childwood Ward. That's my final request. Is that your final request?
1: Final request all done here.
0: Oh, yeah. Right. So we can start off then with the first request, which is for Carol, Lye Ward, but then it says in brackets, she went home from Lye Ward, but she wants to make this request for the ladies in Lye in Bay 7. And you wanted Elvis Presley, and then also in Copthorne Ward, there's Justin, and Odette saw her the other day, didn't you, Odette?
2: Yes.
0: And you also wanted some Elvis Presley, so you can share this one if you don't mind. But whatever you do, don't be cruel.

0: There we go. That's Elvis Presley, Don't Be Cruel, for Justin Cotthorne Ward. And also Carol, Who Went Home. I got that one slightly wrong. I didn't read the note properly. It said it's from the Ladies in Lye Ward. So obviously they've dedicated it to Carol, Who Went Home. So I hope you enjoyed that. And if we've got time at the end of the show, as there were two of you sharing Elvis, we might play you something else again later on. See what happens.
1: Okay, and for our next request, this is from Rachel in the Surgical Assessment Unit. Rachel, it was lovely to speak to you this morning, and I know we spoke about playing Raise Me Up, and we weren't too sure whether we'd go for the Josh Groban or the Westlife version. After some pondering, you said, let's go Josh Groban, so that's what we've done. Coming here for you now.

0: No disrespect for the boys from Westlife, but for me, that's the definitive version. Josh Groban with Raise Me Up, and that's for Rachel in the surgical assessment unit, who I spoke to this morning.
1: Hello, Jean Manuka, who's a staff member on the Needlegate ward. You wanted to hear some Sabrina Carpenter this morning, so here's Man Child.
2: Oh boy.

0: Sabrina Carpenter with Man Child. That was for Manuka, who's a staff member on the Newdigate ward. I hope you enjoyed that.
1: Lovely, thank you. Now, we've got a couple of requests for Frank Sinatra this morning. Hayley in the Newdigate ward and Beryl in the Lye ward. You left the choice up to us. So I've chosen this one for both of you. By him, it's called That's Life.

0: Frank Sinatra telling us that's life. Haley in the Newdigate ward and Beryl in the Lye ward. I hope you now realise now that that is life when Frank Sinatra sings to you. And Beryl, you wanted some more Frank Sinatra, so there'll be some more for you on the Monday show. Unless we've got time at the end of this show this morning, we'll see how we go, to play another song for you.
1: Okay, and our next request is from Angela in the Lye ward. And you're clearly a Mark Knopfler fan, and was particularly keen that we played something from his solo work. So I hope you like this one. This is Redbud Tree.

0: There are some artists that just sound right on a Sunday, and Mark Knopfler is definitely one of them. That's Red Bud Tree, and that's Angela in the Live Ward. I hope you like that one.
1: Good morning to you, Doug, on the Newdigate Ward. I hope you're enjoying the show so far. We've got your request next. You want to hear Prince, and here's Purple Rain.

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4: So just before how you heard how to play a request, we had Prince and Purple Rain, and that was for Doug on the Newdigate ward. I hope you enjoyed that.
5: Thank you. And now, I said earlier that we've got several classic requests today. Here's the first one for Steph in the Children ward. You wanted Dido's Lament from an aria from Purcell's Dido and Aeneas. And here it is. It's When I'm Laid in Earth is the subtitle of it. And I'm just trying to see who, if I can read. Oh, it's the English Chamber Orchestra playing it for you. Dido's Lament by Purcell for you, Steph. And here we come.

0: There we are, old Dido lamenting. Still lamenting. about being laid in the earth. Well, she shouldn't have been a naughty girl, should she? Dido's Lament, When I'm Laid in Earth by Purcell. That was for you, Steph, in the Children Ward. Thank you very much for that request.
1: And our next request is from Rita in the Surgical Assessment Unit. Again, Rita, lovely to speak to you this morning. And you were really keen that we put in a request that you could listen to either this morning or this evening. And you've requested Bridge Over Troubled Water by Simon and Garfunkel.

0: That was Bridge Over Troubled Water by Simon and Garfunkel. Probably the song Richard and I were talking before the show, that Art Garfunkel really found his voice and really gained profile within Simon and Garfunkel. And that was for Rita in the surgical assessment unit, who I spoke to this morning. I hope you enjoyed that.
1: My next request is for Sarah on the Copthorne ward. I met you on Friday evening and you had one request last night, but tonight we've got D-Ream and Things Can Only Get Better.
2: You can walk-

0: They can indeed. Dreams can only get better. Things can only get better, sorry, by Dee Ream. And that was for Sarah on the Copthorne Ward. I hope you enjoyed that.
1: Now, hello to Penny in the Newdigate Ward. And you've asked for Ash Grand Farewell today. And here it is by Jewel.

0: Asheran Farewell. And that was Jewel performing it for Penny in the Music at Ward. Thank you for that, Penny.
1: And over to Denise in the Brook Ward. Richard and Odette here were challenging me to introduce this next number in French, to which my simple one-word answer was non. And that's as good as it's going to get. This is Edith Piaf and La Vie en Rose.

0: And that's Edith Piaf with La Vie en Rose. And that was for Denise in the Brook Ward. Denise, I hope you like that.
1: My next request is for Mark, who's on the Newdigate Ward. And you wanted to hear Simply Red and Stars.

0: Simply Red and Stars. That was for Mark on the Newdigate Ward. I hope you enjoyed that.
1: And there are various ways you can actually request a song on the show. And one of the ways you can do it is by Gmail. And that's how this next request has been requested from Ben in the Intensive Care Ward. And he asked for two songs. We've got the first one for you today. It's Roxette and The Look.

0: There we go. Roxette have got the look, and they're looking at Ben in the... where are you, Ben? Oh, intensive care, that's right. So I hope you enjoyed that one. You've got another request that we'll play at some point. Maybe not this morning, but tomorrow. And now...
1: On this week's edition of the Sunday Colour Supplement, Nikki Brown John will be telling us all about the Red Hill Centre for Local and Family History. Also, Katie Child will be going to Spring Farm in Sussex for an interesting spring visit to meet the alpacas. Plus, we'll have the local sports report and the What's On guide to the local theatres. 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That's all on the Sunday Colour Supplement this Sunday afternoon from 2 until 5, presented by me, Nigel Gray, and you can hear the programme repeated on Sunday evening from 10.
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5: And we're back to the requests, and we have a request here from the ladies on Bay 7 in the Lye Ward. And you've asked for Rolling in the Deep by Adele.

0: Well, from the Brit school in Croydon to global megastardom, that was Adele with Rolling in the Deep, and that was for the ladies on Bay 7 in the Lye Ward.
1: Our next request is for Wendy on the Newdigate Ward, and you wanted to hear Sailing By, and it's the Perry and Gardner Orchestra.

0: That was Sailing By, the Perry and Gardner Orchestra, and that was for Wendy on the Newdigate Ward. I hope you enjoyed that.
1: Now, hello to Ben, again, and this is from Kel, who's in intensive care ward, and I'm just trying to understand the message here, but anyway, you've requested two songs, and we're playing one for you now. It says, please play these for Ben as he attempts to relearn everything. And please tell him I can't wait till he's back home. Right, so that's the message. And the song, the first song that we're playing for you, this one now, is The Righteous Brothers, Unchained Melody.

0: We have the Righteous Brothers and Unchained Melody for Ben, and from Kel, who can't wait till he's back home again. Great. Now, if you want to make a request, this is how you do it.
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2: Okay, and this next request is for Mike in the Charwood ward. And as you may know, most of our request shows are of an evening, but Sunday is that day where we have requests in the morning. And so it feels really apt, this next request from Mike, which is The Lark Ascending by Vaughan Williams. And he's also mentioned in the information here that he has a flat that looks out at Box Hill. So it all feels very apt for a Sunday morning here, The Lark Ascending, Vaughan Williams.

0: And there you have it for Mike of the Child Ward. That was The Lark Ascending by Vaughan Williams. I'd mentioned that's particularly apt given this is the Sunday morning request show, but of course this show is repeated this evening between, I think, 8 and 10? Yeah, this evening.
1: That's right, yeah.
0: And my comedy scriptwriter alongside me, Richard here, suggested that if this is played in the evening, it would be The Lark Descending by Vaughan Williams. So, for the moment, it's The Lark Ascending. We're still in the morning time.
1: I think that just laid an egg, actually.
2: Yeah. Oh, dear. Our next request is for Julie on the Newdigate Ward. Good morning to you. You wanted to hear something from the Top Gun soundtrack. So here's Berlin and Take My Breath Away.

0: Berlin with Take My Breath Away, of course, from the Top Gun soundtrack. And that was requested by Julie on the Newdigate Ward, and you wanted to get to dedicate that to all the lovely ladies on the Newdigate Ward.
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4: Right, and now we're going to say hello to Joanne in the Childhood Ward. You've had a couple of requests already over the weekend, and your third one for today, this morning, you asked for Billy J. Kramer. It goes back a bit to about 1964 or 5, I think. And this is a big hit for him called Little Children.

0: There's the little children there of Billy J. Kramer, and that was for Joanne in the Childhood Ward. Now, who's...
1: Oh, it's mine, sorry. Different order again. My next request is for Sue on the Lie Ward, and you wanted to hear anything by James Taylor. So here's Carolina in My Mind.

0: That was James Taylor with Carolina in My Mind, and that was for Sue on the Lie Ward. I hope you enjoyed that.
1: Okay, and we're now over to George in the Newdigate Ward, and you've asked for a bit of classical music from Holst's Planet Suite, and this is Mars.

0: Wow, that's a dramatic piece of music for a Sunday, isn't it?
1: Yeah.
0: That's George from the Newdigate Ward, and that's Mars from Gustav Holst's Planet Suite.
1: Very good indeed. Right. It's me now, isn't it? So what we've got here, we've got two requests that were sent in, separate ones, onto the Radio Red Hill website. We've got a request a song tag on the website, and that's what both Ben and Kel have done and sent in requests. We played a song for both of them earlier on. So we're coming to request number two, and this is for Ben, and I've just realised it's got a message on it saying from Big Bear to Little Bear. So there we are. And your second request you asked for is this one by the Beatles, Love Me Do.

The Beatles, Love Me Do there, and that was requested by Ben, who's in intensive care at the moment. It's a second request. And connected with that then is a request back from Kel, who wanted this played for you, and to tell you, Ben, that she can't wait until you're back home. So her second request for you is this one by Kate Bush, The Man with the Child in His Eyes.

0: Kate Bush and the man with a child in his eyes, dedicated to Kel, who she can't wait till he's got back home from intensive care. Thank you very much.
1: So we're circling back to our first requests of the day. We did say we'd play another song for you if we had time, and we do. So this is for two people. It's for Carol, who went home from the lie ward from all the ladies in Bay 7, and also for Justine on the Copthorne ward that I saw on Friday evening. You both wanted to hear Elvis. We played one earlier, but here's a slightly different one. It's Jailhouse Rock.

0: That was Jailhouse Rock, Elvis Presley, for both Carol and Justine. I hope you both enjoyed that.
1: And Hayley, in the Newdigate Ward, you wanted some more Frank Sinatra, so here's Strangers in the Night.

0: Okay, hey there, new to Get Bored. I hope you enjoyed that. Strangers in the Night by Frank Sinatra.
1: Now, I've got one more request for David in the Copthorne Ward. A bit of classical we left to the end of the show. You asked for The Marriage of Figaro, the overture, and here it is, played by James Last.

0: we go. The Marriage of Figaro there for from James Larson's orchestra, and we played that for David and the Copthorne Ward. Thank you very much. Now, we're almost out of time. We've got 45 seconds to say goodbye. So from me, Richard Roberts, goodbye.
1: From me, Odette Summers, goodbye.
2: And from me, Mark Ainsworth, goodbye.
0: Very good indeed. See you all next time.

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0: From the Sky News Centre at midday. A major incident's been declared after two people died in an explosion at a property in Bristol. Police were called to the address in Sternecourt Road around 6:30 this morning and evacuated residents living nearby. Plans to keep Britain flying this summer have been set out after concerns about a possible shortage in jet fuel due to the ongoing war in the Middle East. The government says airlines will be allowed to group passengers from different flights onto fewer planes to avoid carrying empty seats. The Transport Secretary thinks Zach Polanski is not fit to lead the Green Party because of his criticism of the handling of the arrest of the Golders Green suspect. Two Jewish men were stabbed in North London on Wednesday. Heidi Alexander says the Green leader retweeting a post suggesting officers were heavy-handed was disgusting. Jewish author Melanie Phillips agrees.
1: I think he is a menace to public safety. He is using his Jewish ancestry as a shield to protect him from what he's doing. He himself is inciting hatred.
0: Mr. Polanski's apologised for sharing it on social media. Donald Trump has threatened to withdraw more troops from Germany on top of those already being redeployed. The US president's already ordered 5,000 personnel to be withdrawn from the country as part of a dispute with the German chancellor. Military analyst Sean Bell says the move shouldn't have a huge impact.
2: US forces number about 68,000 total across about 12 countries of Europe. And it's not the first time that President Trump's threatened to reduce the numbers. In his first term, he threatened to reduce them by 10,000. That didn't materialise.
0: Two women have died while trying to cross the English Channel in a small boat carrying around 80 people. Three other passengers are reported to be in a critical condition. And Celtic are looking to move joint top on 70 points as the battle for the Scottish Premiership resumes. But they have to beat Hibs at Easter Road in the midday kickoff. That's the latest.
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5: Welcome to Just a Classic Minute. First broadcast in October 1968. In it, Kenneth Williams and Clement Freud are joined by Geraldine Jones, an intelligent and articulate young woman from Oxford University.

0: We present Kenneth Williams, Clement Floyd, and Geraldine Jones in just a minute. And as the minute waltz fades away, here to tell you about it is this week's chairman, Nicholas Parsons.
1: Thank you very much indeed, and welcome once again to Just a Minute. May I just remind you, for those who may not have heard the programme before, the rules. I'm going to give these three people on the panel some unlikely subject to talk about, which they know nothing about. They must then try and speak for 60 seconds without hesitation, without repetition, and without deviating from the subject. If one of the other two think that they are guilty of this crime, they may challenge them, and if I uphold their challenge, they will gain a point, and if the challenge goes against them, the person who's speaking will gain a point. I think the rest of the points will become clear as we go along, so let us start straight off with Kenneth Williams. Can you talk for just a minute on winter woolies? Starting now.
2: Winter woolies got this name because, of course, of the action of Monty Woolley, who used to come on, dressed in this red flannelette in The Man Who Came to Dinner. Not to be confused with Monty the General, of course, who, when he arrived in his BVDs in Chungking, found this old Chinaman who dropped dead at his feet. And he said, "Is this the usual customary greeting here, or are they suffering from malnutrition?" And they said, "No, it's because he sang, 'Come into the garden, Maud, for the blackback night has flown.'" And she opened that delicate ancient creature's carcass, where the wax or stuffy either ear drove in order to pass the siren safely. Which brings, of course, to Cinderella, who sat by the embers of the fire because she hadn't remembered to put her winter underwear on, you see. And this old witch came in, which is part of the siren business, and she said she'd give her three wishes and your pumpkin turns into a carriage or a load of rats, you know, as the case may be. And the prince said, "Anyone who fits that Wellington boot on their feet will be my wife." "Well," she cried, "joy in the eye bold, joy to behold, and I can't really think..." Oh.
1: That's the first time for a very long time that anybody has actually managed to speak for just a minute without being interrupted. Nearly all of it was completely irrelevant to winter woolies, but it was a magnificent effort, and I'm going to award Kenneth Williams a bonus point. So you'll start off with
2: thank
1: two.
2: Thank you very
1: right away,
2: much.
1: Kenneth.
2: Bonus points, not to be
1: right
2: sniffed
1: away.
2: At.
1: Right, Geraldine, your chance to try and defeat the inimitable Kenneth. Geraldine Jones, will you talk for just a minute on impressing strangers, starting now?
3: The best strangers to impress are those you meet in railway carriages, preferably first-class ones, because you meet a better type of sex maniac in them. I always like to...
1: Kenneth Williams, what is your challenge?
2: Yes, why? We don't want a load of filth on the show. I mean, what's it got to do with sex maniacs?
1: Kenneth Williams, we do not want a load of filth on this programme. Will you please keep quiet and let... and let Geraldine Jones continue with her subject. Geraldine, you have 49 and a half seconds left to discuss impressing strangers, starting now.
3: The nicest thing about this is that you can pretend to be somebody completely different from who you really are. I always like to impress strangers that I am a spy, and for this reason I always travel on trains wearing dark glasses and an astrakhan collar. I also undo the heel of my shoe from time to time and extract little things that look like tiny microfilms. Everyone in the compartment looks at me very strangely, and I sort of sniff and impress them that I'm a sort of female James...
1: Kenneth Williams.
2: Hesitation.
1: Yes, I think this time she was. She was
2: undoubtedly. She was hesitating all the time.
1: You have another point for that, and you have the subject of impressing strangers, Kenneth, starting now.
2: Well, of course, the first thing to do is to behave with an air of confidence. The moment you walk into the room, you must appear to know exactly what you're doing. If you don't come in with that impression, they will think, "Oh, he don't know what he's doing." And, of course, thereafter, you don't stand a chance about impressing them. The first thing we all want to do when we come into a room is to be liked. I mean, none of us want people to give us the cold shoulder, do we? So we all become very nice, very happy, very...
1: Kenneth, it's your day. You're playing the game with a flamboyance that ill becomes you.
2: Yes, I don't know what's come over me.
1: Well, anyway, you've taken a commanding lead, and Geraldine has got a point. Clement has yet to score, but
4: I have yet to speak.
1: Look, don't worry. He can come from behind and win convincingly if you're not careful. So, Clement Freud, it is your turn to speak and no doubt win some points, and a subject which I'm sure you can discourse on at great length, but just 60 seconds will do. Matches. Starting now.
4: Matches also tend to be contests between people, teams, clubs, universities, or institutions. But perhaps in the first instance, the general public will think of this word in the context of pieces of wood which have a sulfuric adhesive at one end, which is struck against emery paper or similar substance.
1: Geraldine Jones.
3: Hesitation.
1: I think you're right. Yes, Geraldine, you have a point. You have the subject. You have 36 seconds, and the subject is matches, starting now.
3: Matches offer an enormous amount of entertainment. Whether you're making matches between your friends and hoping that X will marry Y if you can only bring them together at a suitable moment.
1: Clement Freud.
4: That's devious. X marrying Y.
2: Yes, that's true.
3: Best friends.
1: Geraldine, it sounds very nasty, but can you qualify to make it not sound nasty for us?
3: Well,
1: In about two sentences, very rapidly.
3: I don't like to say too much about these friends of mine.
1: Then
3: but
1: it's
3: I can
1: definitely
3: assure
1: devious.
3: You that they
1: it's
3: do
1: definitely
3: exist.
1: Devious.
2: Yes,
1: Clement,
2: it's devious.
1: You have a point, and you have how many seconds? You have 27 seconds for matches, and you start now.
4: Matches are not essential because it is believed that if you rub two Boy Scouts together, a similar sort of thing will happen.
1: Geraldine.
3: Deviation is
1: yes.
3: One of matches.
1: If your X and Y was devious, by golly, those Boy Scouts are devious. My goodness me. You have a point, you have the subject back, Geraldine. You have 18 seconds. It is matches starting now.
3: They also make wonderful toys for very fidgety people like me. You can take a box of matches, build them into houses, strike them against each other, see if you can strike a match and hold it at the other end so that it burns along the whole way and you get a nice little black bit that doesn't look at all like the original thing you started with. You can...
1: For any listeners who may not have established our scoring system from the what's been going on, when the bell goes, whoever's speaking gains another point. Geraldine was speaking then, so she is now equal in the lead with Kenneth Williams, and Clement Freud is trailing somewhat. Kenneth Williams, it is your turn to begin. Oh, Kenneth, after your performance in the first one, what a subject Ian Mester's thought of for this one for you. Grand... I can't even pronounce it. Grandiloquence.
2: Oh.
1: I'll give you a second to think about it.
2: No, I'm all right.
1: You're all right, are you? Grandiloquence, starting now.
2: Well, of course, this is taken, I think, generally to mean over-ornamentation in speech, rather like the St. Pancras Station. And we're told, of course, that the architect of that cried his eyes out when it was opened, and he said, oh, it's too lovely, it's too lovely. And indeed, crying brings us back to grandiloquence. Shakespeare himself says, speak the speech, I pray you, as I pronounce it, do you trip on the tongue, or do you mouth it, as some of your...
1: Geraldine Jones.
3: Deviation.
1: Why?
3: Well, I think that if we'd let him finish this speech, it would have been over the minute, and we would have got what is not grandiloquence rather than what is.
1: Well, Geraldine, you're completely wrong. He hasn't even gone half a minute yet. He's no expression of grandiloquence, and I felt that Shakespeare probably was quite a good example of it. So, Kenneth, I'm still with you. You still have grandiloquence, and you have... 36 seconds, and you start now.
2: Well, another example of it would, I suppose, be summed up by Disraeli's remark about the man who was indulging in it to excess when he said... in grandiloquence, I mean, he said the gentleman is overcome by the exuberance.
3: Repetition. He said.
2: I had to, dearie. I mean, it was to underline the point.
1: Actually, this is one of those difficult situations. I do think that Kenneth was trying to illustrate his point. And yet he...
3: Repetition.
1: His point was somewhat devious, I thought. But Geraldine has challenged on repetition. Now, I'm going to put it quite clearly to this delightful-looking audience here. If you think that Geraldine's challenge was justified, will you please cheer? If you think it was unjustified, will you boo? And will you all do it now? Kenneth, there with you.
2: Yes.
1: You have another point. You're well in the lead as well. You have 23 seconds. You have grandiloquence, and you start now.
2: Well, you see, Disraeli did say about this, the gentleman was overcome by the exuberance of his own verbosity. And that, I think, would be...
1: Clement Freud.
4: Repetition. Disraeli said that.
1: You accusing him of repetition of Disraeli?
4: Yes.
1: Shut up, Kenneth Williams.
5: I haven't said nothing.
1: You said quite enough. You are playing to the audience. Clement Freud is trailing for once, and he'll probably soon catch up. Watch out. He has the subject of grandiloquence. Clement, you have 14 seconds, and you start now.
4: Grandiloquence means talking rather like Kenneth Williams, only more slowly. It's a fine, noble and upstanding way of speaking and impressing people at the same time who look up to the speaker saying,
1: oh, he won. Well, Clement Freud is catching up on Geraldine Jones, who is catching up on Kenneth Williams, but Kenneth is not going to be caught up. He's still in the lead. Clement Freud, it is your turn to start, and the subject is the art of letter writing, and you have 60 seconds starting now.
4: The art of letter writing is generally attained by the use of a pen, a pencil, or some other instrument, which, when pressed onto a piece of paper, leaves a mark of some kind. Many letters begin with such good phrases as my husband and I, or just dear Charlie, thank you very much indeed. And these pieces of paper are then put into an envelope which is sealed by licking the adhesive substance on the envelope.
1: Geraldine Jones.
3: Deviation.
1: Why?
3: Well, these are the rather crude mechanics of putting paper in envelopes, nothing to do with the art of letter writing, composition.
1: I quite agree, actually. Putting letters into envelopes has nothing to do with the art of letter writing. That's what you were trying to say, isn't it?
3: That's what I thought I said.
1: Geraldine, do you want 2 points? I'll give you one and the subject and 30 seconds for the art of letter writing starting now.
3: I have developed the art of letter writing over a long and difficult period. You need to write an awful lot of letters before you feel that every piece of composition that you write has that unmistakable ring that you, the great Geraldine Jones.
1: Clement Freud.
4: Hesitation.
1: Unfortunately, yes. Clement, you have another point. You have the art of letter writing starting. Oh, and the time. You have 16 and a half seconds starting now.
4: The most truly artistic letter I've ever received did come from Miss Geraldine Jones, who wrote to me from the Oxford Union, and the letter was one of such artistry I shall now recite it in full. Dear Mr. Freud, I would like you very much. This was duplicated.
1: Kenneth Williams, it is your turn to begin. Oh, first of all, there's a penalty they're going to inflict on you this time.
2: Oh, I hate them.
1: I know. It's quite a simple one. It's a collective one. They, the word they. You mustn't say the word they. The subject is bird watching. You thought about it for a second. I think it's only fair when you have to leave out the word they. You have 60 seconds starting now.
2: Well, of course, you do need your hollow trunk. You must have a hollow trunk, and you get inside it, and you stick all these twigs and leaves onto your ear and all over your arms so that you do look like a tree, and then possibly the birds will come right close to you. It's no good putting a load of snakes in your ear like Medusa, because birds don't go for snakes apart from eagles, and eagles aren't very often seen in England anyway. I mean, that one got out of the zoo the other day, and all those birds, you know, got rushing...
1: Geraldine Jones.
2: Hesitation.
1: Geraldine, you have a point. You have 29 seconds for bird watching. No, they starting now.
3: I have no interest in looking at the feathered birds that Kenneth Williams has been talking about. Equally, I think I would be accused of deviation if I claimed to do any of the bird watching that is vulgarly known in Cockney language as looking at women. So I suppose I must just talk about something that I don't really know anything about. If you're watching birds, apart from all the camouflage that the more sophisticated bird watchers...
1: Clement Freud.
4: Hesitation.
2: Definite. Oh, definite.
1: Well, I actually thought it was, but I'll tell you my... Definitely, I think it was, but there seems to be such a vociferous audience here who want to make their feelings felt. I will give them a chance to do it again. If you think that she was hesitating, will you please cheer? If you think she wasn't hesitating, boo. And will you all do it now? She was not hesitating, Clement Freud. The audiences are the final judge. Geraldine Jones, you have another point. You have 7 seconds. You have bird watching. No, they starting now.
3: Only flamboyant people like Kenneth Williams need to dress up in twigs to watch birds.
1: Kenneth Williams.
2: Deviation. The subject is bird watching. It's not me dressing up in twigs.
1: I think the idea of you dressing up in twigs is very devious. I quite agree. Kenneth, you have the subject. And here we go, fellow. You have 2 seconds for bird watching, starting now.
2: Well, in winter, you get the blue tits, of course, and they're very...
1: Oh, Kenneth Williams, with that last remark of his, believe it or not, not only gained an extra point, he crept into second place alongside Geraldine Jones, who are both just about 1 point behind Clement Freud. Geraldine, it is your turn to begin, and we're having another penalty on this round. The penalty is the word I. You mustn't say I in anywhere at all. The subject is humbugs. Give you a second to think about it. Humbug, 60 seconds, starting now.
3: It's extremely difficult for egocentric people like me to talk about anything without using the word that is vetoed in this game. Humbugs, I think, are mainly...
1: Clement Freud.
4: I think
1: Clement Freud. Yes, you have a point. You have 51 seconds for humbugs. No, I, starting now.
4: Humbugs are delicate sweets made of spun sugar, flavoured, as often as not, with mint...
1: Geraldine Jones.
3: Hesitation.
1: Hesitation, you are right, you have another point. You have 43 seconds. Humbugs, no I, starting now.
3: Humbugs can also be people. The sort of people that end up in Parliament saying things that they don't really mean, saying things that sound good, but in fact are very specious indeed. The humbugs that...
1: Kenneth Williams.
5: Hesitation.
1: Hesitation, you have a point. You have the subject. 30 seconds. Humbugs, no I, starting now.
2: Humbugs are people, of course, who continually indulge in bigotry. They're always to be found with prejudices and nasty theories of their own, which they wish to impose on everyone else, and they're to be avoided, avoided like the plague, like a load of locusts in society. And I, for one, believe in the...
1: Clement Freud, you have another point. I don't need to ask you what it was for. You have 14 seconds, starting now.
4: Kenneth Williams, as he has so rightly said, is not a humbug, because this sort of person is a phony, a difficult and complicated politician who speaks words that he doesn't mean.
1: Geraldine Jones.
3: Repetition. We've had this idea three times.
1: I don't think within the Kant rules of the game he really was. He has another point with 2 seconds to go for humbugs with no I, starting now.
4: Most good sweet shops sell these.
1: Well, from the listener's point of view, the interesting point of view is Geraldine Hatton challenge there. Probably the scores would be equal, but it does mean that Clement Freud is now in the lead with Geraldine Jones and Kenneth Williams equal second still. Clement Freud, it is your turn to begin, a subject which I feel that you can talk about with some authority, we hope so, but just 60 seconds will do. The opposite sex. Oh, and haven't given you the subject. Think about it for a second, because we're going to have a real penalty this time. You mustn't say either the word he or she. In talking about the opposite sex for 60 seconds, starting now.
4: I always refer to the opposite sex as it. I find that people prefer this to the definite article and are immensely flattered, especially when they come into a room and you turn to your guests and say, I can't remember its name, but it last came into this room wearing a skirt or dress or coat. And...
1: Geraldine Jones.
3: Hesitation.
1: Hesitation, yes. We didn't know what that it was doing, did we? Right, Geraldine.

0: Women are lovely, fat, blousy, bumptious creatures who creep into one's life full of little sayings that are endearing and homely and kindly and make one feel warm and comfortable and wanted. Women are easily distinguishable.
1: Geraldine Jones.
2: A plethora of women.
1: Oh, what a clever challenge. Yes. Yes, I think it was a very clever challenge because there were a lot of women going around here. You're quite right. And so we have a repetition of women, if not spoken, certainly by implication. And so, Geraldine, you have a point, you have the subject, and if I favoured you, probably it's fair because Clement's in a commanding lead. You have 6 seconds left for the opposite sex, no he's or she's, starting now.
2: I dislike the phrase opposite sex because it has a sort of circumlocution about it. You'd feel that when people talk...
1: Clement Freud, chat... No, Clement, you clouded just before it.
0: Hesitation.
1: No, I'm sorry, there was no hesitation. Geraldine has another point. She has 1 second left for the subject of the opposite sex. No, he or she is starting now.
2: People who talk about...
1: So she has another point. Well, Geraldine, you have now managed to creep in to an equal lead with Clement Freud, and Kenneth Williams is, alas, trailing a little behind. And if you've never seen Kenneth Williams trailing a little behind, you haven't missed anything. Kenneth... It's your turn to begin. Something we hope that you can tell us a great deal about, in which 60 seconds, English slang, starting now.
3: This is not something I'm really very qualified to discuss because slang is, of course, born of laziness in speech and is generally used by people without a very large vocabulary. My vocabulary is very extensive indeed. But I suppose a good example of slang would be that Cockney rhyming practice whereby they say apples and pears for stairs and shout noller for collar and north and south for mouth. I believe this is a common parlance among Cockneys, and they say, what you got in your north, when they mean, of course, in your mouth. And they also say, are you going up the apples, when, of course, they really mean the stairs.
1: Clement Freud.
0: We've had that once. Repetition.
1: Yes, we've only had it once, though. I think within the context of the game, I think he...
3: No, he's quite right. He's absolutely right. He's perfect.
1: Do you want to give it to him?
4: Yes.
1: Oh, Kenneth, you're so generous. Kenneth Williams has given Clement Freud a point and, of course, the subject, which he obviously didn't want. And 19 seconds, Clement Freud, for English slang, starting now.
0: Perhaps the most endearing form of English slang, as Kenneth Williams so eruditely pointed out, is rhyming slang, in which measure of speech I would like to commend to your attention, happies. Now, happies is rhyming slang for flowers, coming from... Happy half...
1: Geraldine Jones.
2: Hesitation.
1: Yes, I think there was just a mild hesitation there. With only 2 seconds left, you have English slang starting now.
2: Contrary to what...
1: Clement Freud.
0: Hesitation.
1: Hesitation.
3: Yes, hesitation.
1: Clement Freud, you have the subject back. You have 1 second for English slang starting...
5: Slang? Slang.
1: Put your thumb on your buzzer.
5: Oh, I'm sorry, that was slang. Yes, I remember.
1: Kenneth Williams, it's your chance. Put your finger on your buzzer. Clement Freud, you have 1 second left for English slang starting now.
0: Any form of speech is...
1: Well, Clement Freud has taken a minute lead from Geraldine Jones, and Kenneth Williams is still, alas, trailing a little, but only a little. Geraldine, it's your turn to begin. Geraldine Jones, the subject is brewing. For 60 seconds, can you think? I'll give you a second. You've gone so wide-eyed with amazement. Brewing. It's rather a male subject, isn't it? But anyway, start now.
2: Brewing tea is something I can do. Brewing beer is something I couldn't possibly do. I wouldn't really want to be able to brew beer because I think it's a rather revolting drink. Tea, on the other hand, usually gets worse the longer you brew it. It goes stale and horrible and smells. It goes darker in colour. It generally tastes absolutely... This is a form of sadism on the part of the other two players of this game.
1: Clement Freud.
0: Deviation.
1: She was not deviating.
0: Sadism has nothing to do with brewing.
1: I think Geraldine Jones was not committing any crime. She was being intimidated. Geraldine, the subject is still yours. And you have 24 seconds left for brewing. And another point starts.
2: It's extremely difficult to talk about brewing when you're rendered... unable to speak by giggles, which are produced by the sadistic onslaught of the two men on

0: either side who want to hear you make a fool of yourself talking about your ignorance on a subject like brewing. Brewing is extremely complicated.
1: Clement Freud.
2: Repetition.
1: Brewing, yes. She has brewed up quite a few times. So, Clement Freud, you have another point. You have the subject of brewing, and you have 8 seconds left, starting now.
3: Brewing is something that takes time. In the case of beer, it means the betterment of the product by letting it rest.
1: Well, that, alas, is all we have time for in just a minute. Kenneth Williams was just behind Geraldine Jones, who was just a little way behind Clement Freud, who was this week's winner.
4: The chairman of Just a Minute this week was Nicholas Parsons. The programme was devised by Ian Messiter and produced by David Hatch.

0: present Arthur Lowe, John LeMessurier, and Clive Dunn in Dad's Army. Mum's Army, featuring John Lorre, Arnold Ridley, and Ian Lavender, with this week's guests, Larry Martin, Carmen Silvera, Molly Sugden, and Wendy Richard. Here is the news, and this is John Snagg reading it. As the war continues, more and more men are volunteering or being called up for active service. Those ineligible, for one reason or another, continue to join Britain's Home Guard units, which go from strength to strength. At Warmington-on-Sea, Captain Mannering is seriously considering letting the female members of the local population also join his unit.
1: Don't stand at ease. Now, pay attention, men. Before we dismiss, I have an important announcement to make. During the last week, Sergeant Wilson and I have been approached by several ladies.
2: Permission to speak, sir?
1: Yes, what is it, John?
2: I just want you to know, sir, that I'm sure you can rely on the men's discretion, sir. We're all men of the world.
1: Don't be ridiculous. I'm referring to our local women folk.
2: Oh, sorry, sir. I see, sir.
1: The good ladies of Warmington-on-Sea wish to offer us their services.
3: That's funny. It's usually the bad ones that do that.
1: Yeah. I'll ignore that remark, Walker. The fact is, these gallant ladies wish to join us in our fight against the common foe. Sergeant Wilson and I think this might be a good scheme. Don't be, Sergeant.
4: Yes, we do, sir. Awfully good, sir, yes.
1: It immediately occurred to me that they could take over some of the paperwork and the making of tea and cocoa.
5: Buttons?
1: Yeah, I beg your pardon?
5: Buttons, sir. They could sew on our buttons.
1: Precisely, yes. It's a very good point.
5: Thanks.
6: My sister's very good at sewing, sir. Very point and all that sort of thing, providing someone else will thread the needle.
1: Well, thank you, Godfrey. But I think perhaps we should concentrate on a rather younger age group.
7: Excuse me, Mr. Mannering.
1: Pike?
7: There's a new girl at the sweet shop. She's very obliging.
1: Ah, now that that sounds more like the sort of girl we need.
8: That's right. Comforts for the troops.
1: Yeah. Don't listen. Don't have any of that sort of talk, Walker.
5: Who got Mannering? There's a lassie I know that works for the Gaslight and Coal Company. She's a sonsy, weight-bearing girl with a firm body and big, strong thighs. Man, you'd see them.
2: They're very strong girls, Mr. Fraser. The ones with the big thighs.
1: Yes, all right, just a minute. Thighs. Now, I'm sure between us we can round up the right sort of material. Just bring them along with you to tomorrow's parade. Properly trained, they will release us, the frontline troops, so that we can grapple with the enemy.
3: I don't suppose Taffy and Jonesy here will have much energy left after grappling with those big thighs.
1: You'll be quiet. Listen to that, Wilson. Sounds funny, hearing female voices out in the hall on parade night, doesn't it?
4: Yes, it does, sir. It does rather, yes.
1: Well, better have the first one in.
4: All right, sir. Now, who's first, please?
2: I think we are, Sergeant Wilson. This is Mrs. Fox.
4: Oh, yes, yes, yes, Mrs. Fox. Good evening.
9: Good evening.
4: I wonder if you'd be so kind as to come in.
9: Thanks ever so.
4: What an awfully humid day it's been, hasn't it?
9: Yes, hasn't it?
4: Still, you're looking marvellously cool.
1: Wilson, do you mind if we carry on?
4: I'm sorry, sir. This is Mrs. Fox.
1: How do you do, Mrs. Fox?
9: Nicely, thank you.
2: Mrs. Fox is one of my best customers, sir. I think you'll find she'll give every satisfaction.
1: Yes, thank you. Thank you, James. Well, now, Mrs. Fox.
4: Oh, my goodness, how rude of me, Mrs. Fox. Please, have a chair.
9: Oh, thanks.
4: Now, is there anything we can get you?
1: Wilson, just a minute.
4: Yes, sir.
1: I'd like a little word with you.
4: Right.
1: That is, if you can afford the time.
4: Of course, sir. You would excuse us, won't you, Mrs. Fox?
9: You certainly, Sergeant.
4: What is it, sir?
1: What is it? Look here, Wilson. I know you're something of a ladies' man, but these women are going to be subject to discipline like the rest of our force. Now, let's start as we mean to go on, shall we?
4: Yes, well, surely we can be polite.
1: I quite agree. Don't have to have all this Jack Buchanan stuff. Let's just stick to the business in hand, if you don't mind.
4: Yes, whatever you say, sir.
1: Right. I'm sorry about that, Mrs. Fox. Now, let's just take down some details. Name... Fox. Christian name?
9: Morsia.
1: Morsia.
4: What a very pretty name.
9: Oh, do you think so?
4: Yes, I do indeed. It's one of my favourites.
1: Wilson. Occupation, Mrs. Fox?
9: Widow.
1: Is that an occupation?
10: Well, in Mrs. Fox's case, I would say it was almost a calling.
1: Wilson, please. Now, Mrs. Fox, would you like to join us?
9: Oh, yes, I'd love to.
1: Good.
9: Where are we going?
10: Awfully good, Mrs. Fox. Awfully good. Didn't you think so, sir?
1: Oh, yes, I did. Highly comical. Thank you, Mrs. Fox. Jones, perhaps you'll take the lady back into the hall.
2: It'll be my pleasure to do that thing, sir. This way, Mrs. Fox.
1: Who's next, Wilson?
7: Here we are.
1: Ah, here. Pike.
7: This is the young lady I was telling you about, sir. Ivy Samways, from the sweet shop.
1: Ivy Samways?
10: Yes, you remember, sir? She was the one who was very obliging.
1: Yes, thank you, Wilson. Now, Miss Samways, what is your address?
11: 27 Trotland Drive.
1: I beg your pardon?
11: 27 Trotland Drive.
1: I'm afraid I didn't quite catch that.
7: Jutland Drive.
1: Oh, Jutland Drive. Yes. What number? Pardon?
7: Twenty-seven.
1: Use that tone of voice to me, boy. Now, I wonder what sort of task would suit you best, Miss Samways. Look, I'm sorry, I missed that. What sort of a task?
10: I think she said answering the telephone, sir.
1: Well, I suppose we might consider that. On the other hand, of course, there may be some other little job which would make full use of your natural talents.
10: Yes, well, I suppose she could look after the secrets file, sir.
1: The what?
10: Well, she's not likely to give anything away, is she?
1: Would it be absurd? Anyway, we haven't got a secret file.
10: Well, we could probably get one.
1: Oh, all right, that'll do. Well, thank you, Miss Samways. That'll be all.
12: Come along, Ivy. This way.
10: Private Walker, sir, has brought a young lady along, and they're waiting. Shall I get them in?
1: I hope he's better than that one. Yes, all right, Wilson.
10: Well, come on, Walker, come on.
13: Thanks, Archer. Mr. Mannering, this is Edith Parrish. She's a friend of mine.
1: I see. Good evening, Miss Parrish. Do you have an occupation?
14: Yeah, I'm an usherette.
13: That's right. A Tivoli cinema. You know, she flashes.
1: Yes,
13: her,
1: all right. Thank you. Well aware of what an usherette's duties are. Well, Miss Parrish, in your job, you must see a lot of films.
14: Oh, yeah. I see a lot of other things and all.
1: Yeah, all right. You needn't pursue that.
13: Yeah. Any time you want to see a film, Mr. Mannering, knock three times on a fire exit round the side alley and Edith will fit you in.
1: Yeah, thank you very much, Walker. I don't think I should be taking advantage of her hospitality. Now, Miss Parrish, where do you live?
14: Down Berwick Road, 35. And I live with my daddy, 6'3", so you needn't get any ideas.
1: I think that will be all, Miss Parrish. Wait outside, please.
13: Thanks, Mr. Mannering. Come along, Edith. Yeah, you shouldn't have said that to him. Captain Mannering never does get ideas.
1: Oh, I don't think that's the right class of girl for us at all, Wilson.
10: Oh, I quite agree, sir, yes. I wonder what's on at the Tivoli this week.
1: I've no idea. Are there any more ladies for us to see?
10: No, I'm afraid not, sir, no. Oh, by the way, I suppose there's no chance of us seeing Mrs. Mannering on parade.
1: No. No, I shouldn't think so, Wilson. I did broach the subject last night in the shelter, but Elizabeth didn't seem very keen on it. What about Mrs. Pike? Will she be joining us?
10: I'm afraid not, sir. No. She gets tired so quickly these days, you see. She finds the nights awful strain. Hardly gets any sleep at all.
1: Really? Well, this won't win the war. Now, look, you pop out into the hall and get the ladies to organise some coffee. Mm-hmm. I just want to have a look through this new Home Guard manual for a few moments.
10: All right, you are, sir.
1: And when we've had our coffee, I think we'll initiate the ladies with a little drill.
10: That's a good idea, sir. Yes, sir.
1: Right. See what new ideas the boys in Whitehall have thought up for us. That's very interesting. Come in.
15: Captain Mannering.
1: That's right.
15: I'm sorry I'm a little late. I heard you were needing women helpers for the Home Guard. Is that right?
1: Yes, it's quite correct. Do come in.
15: Thank you.
1: Please sit down.
15: You see, I've heard about this platoon since its very beginning. I think you're doing a wonderful job with it.
1: Well, we must all try to do our best for old England in her hour of need.
15: I'd love to help, just to feel that I was doing something.
1: Your face seems vaguely familiar. Have I seen you at the golf club?
15: No, I've not been in Wilmington long. I had to bring my mother away from London because of the bombing.
1: I see.
15: I'd love to have stayed, not that there was much I could have done, but just being there would have shown that wretched little Hitler that we're not going to give in.
1: Right, that's the sort of talk I like to hear. Now, what's the name?
15: Grey.
1: Grey. Christian name?
15: Fiona.
1: Fiona. Pretty name.
15: Do you think so?
1: Always has been one of my favourites.
15: Thank you.
1: Occupation?
15: Well, widow, I suppose, if you can call that an occupation.
1: Well, in your case, I would say it was almost a... No. I'll just put that down. Widow.
15: What time do you normally hold your evening parades, Captain Mannering?
1: 7 o'clock. Will that be convenient for you?
15: Perfectly. I can't wait to start. At the moment, my life consists of morning coffee at Anne's pantry and making the dahlias grow.
1: I'm very fond of dahlias.
15: Really? Do you grow them too?
1: No, unfortunately. My wife says they attract earwigs.
15: What a shame. But she's quite right. Captain Mannering, may I say something?
1: Yes, of course.
15: It's rather personal.
1: That's all right.
15: Do you always wear spectacles?
1: Yes, I do.
15: Would you take them off for a moment?
1: Yes, if you wish. There.
15: Oh, that's so much better. I always think they act as a sort of, well, they cut up the warmth in a person's eyes, just as a fire guard takes away so much of the heat.
1: I suppose you're right. I never thought of it that way.
16: The men are ready to... I'm so sorry. Beg your pardon, sir. I didn't know you had anybody with you.
1: It's all right. Sergeant Wilson, this is a new recruit. Mrs. Fiona Gray.
16: Oh, Fiona. What an awfully pretty name.
1: Yes, sorry. Well, we've taken all the details down regarding Mrs. Gray, so as you were about to say, Wilson,
16: yes.
1: You'd better carry on with the parade.
16: Right, sir, yes, sir.
1: If you'd like to go to the kitchen, Mrs. Gray, I'm sure somebody could find you a quick cup of coffee. And we'll see you on parade in a moment or two.
15: Thank you so much.
1: What a charming woman, Wilson.
16: Yes.
1: Yes, well, we'd better carry on. Now, I thought...
16: Excuse me, sir. Have you... you broken your glasses?
1: What?
16: Your glasses?
1: Oh! Oh, no. Ah. No, I just left them off for a moment.
16: Uh-huh.
1: Eyes a little tired, you know. I'll put them back on now.
16: Yes, I see, sir. Yes, that's right. Well, after you, sir.
1: Thank you.
16: Right. To attention.
5: Excuse me, Captain Mannering. This young lassie with me is Miss Ironsides. She's the young lady I mentioned to ye, the one who works in the Gaslight and Coke Company. She's only just arrived, I'm afraid.
1: I see.
5: Will it be all right, sir, if she joins in now and you can take her particulars down after the parade?
1: Yes, very well, Fraser.
5: Thank you.
1: Welcome, ladies, on this, your first parade.
2: Yeah, Mr. Fraser, I don't think that girl of yours has got big thighs. Long ones, maybe.
5: What's the matter with your eyes, man? They're like tree trunks. Softer, mind you, softer.
1: Stop
5: but
1: talking in the rank. Now, ladies, for a start, we'll teach you just the rudiments of foot drill. Now, first of all, the at-ease position. The legs should be comfortably apart, about 18 inches or so. Hands are placed right over left, just over the back. Like to try that? Yes. Very good. Now, to come to attention, you raise your left foot and place it beside your right foot. Like so. And now comes the tricky bit. At the same time, you bring your hands to your sides with thumbs in line with the seams of your trousers.
2: Permission to speak, sir. These ladies are not wearing trousers, sir. See them being ladies, you see, sir.
1: Yes.
13: Well, they can put their thumbs in line with the seams of their knickers.
1: Yeah, look. Any more from you, Walker, and you'll be sent home.
13: Blimey, it was only a joke.
14: If he wasn't wearing no knickers, he'd have something to go on about.
1: Right, now pay attention. We'll try that. Squad, stand at ease. Not bad, not bad at all.
5: Got money. Miss Ironsides here's doing it very well, very well. Man, her legs are going together with a very firm, strong action. Look at them.
1: All right. All right, Fraser. Now let's move on to the left and right turn. Now, to right turn, you swivel on the right heel and left toe. You do this in two distinct steps, thus. One, two, one, two.
13: Take your partners for the military two-step.
1: Yeah, Walker. Shan't tell you again. Now, ladies, brace the rear thigh hard as you go round.
5: Ah, that's right, Miss Ironsides. Do as the cotton says. Those thighs are yours that have been braced firm and strong. Here, let me show you, lassie.
1: Second childhood or something. Now, you lift the rear leg high and place it beside the front one.
14: Blimey, what a way to win a war.
6: I think, young lady, you will find that the captain knows best. If only you listen to him.
1: Godfrey.
6: Yes, Captain Mannering?
1: Look to your front and stop talking to the ladies.
13: Woman mad, that's what he is, woman mad.
1: Walker, this is your last chance. I won't warn you again. Right, now once more. Squad, squad, hand! Very good, Mrs. Gray, very good. Squad, left turn. Oh, dear.
16: There seems to be an element of confusion, sir, as to which is their left and which is their right.
1: Yes, there does indeed.
2: Mr. Speaks, sir. They had the same trouble, sir, during the American Civil War. You know, when they had all sorts of crude, rough country yokel men as soldiers and they didn't know their left foot from their elbows, you know, sir. So to overcome this ingeniously, they tied a piece of hay to one foot and a piece of straw to the other. And when they wanted to turn left, the commanding man said, "Hay, turn!" or "Straw, turn!" according to whether the hay was on the left foot or the straw was on the left foot. Mind you, they had to be very careful to get straws on all the left feet or hay, as the case may be. Do you think that'd help at all, sir?
1: Not really, Jones. Strikes me as being slightly unorthodox.
13: Well, I think it's a very good idea, sir. I mean, after all, you could then come in of an evening and say, "Good evening, ladies. What nice drawers you're wearing."
1: That's it. You've gone too far. Go home.
13: Well, I didn't say anything.
1: I'm not arguing. It's an order. Go home.
17: Good morning, sir.
1: Oh, good morning.
17: Just for one, is it, sir?
1: Yes, please.
17: Would you like to sit anywhere particular, sir? Near the window, for instance?
1: Oh, I'm not fussy. I haven't been in here for some time, so I don't have any favourite spot. I like somewhere quiet.
17: Right, sir. How about this corner, sir?
1: Yes, it'll be fine.
17: What can I get you?
1: Oh, just a cup of coffee, please.
17: Right, sir, won't be a moment. Oh, good morning, madam. Where would you like to sit?
18: Oh, I don't really mind. No, it's all right. I've seen somebody I know. Good morning, Mr. Mannering.
1: Oh, Mrs. Gray. What a surprise. Won't you join me?
18: Thank you. I haven't seen you here before.
1: Oh, I come here from time to time, you know, when I can get my nose away from the grindstone.
17: What can I get you, madam?
18: Oh, just coffee as usual, please.
17: On your bill, sir, or separate?
18: Separate, please.
1: Oh, no, please. Have it on me. On my bill, please.
17: Very good, sir.
18: I notice you're not wearing your glasses, Mr. Mannering.
1: I thought I'd try leaving the glasses off temporarily. Not even sure that I really need them.
6: Oh, good morning, Captain Mannering.
1: Oh, good morning, Godfrey. It is Godfrey, isn't it?
6: Yes, sir. That's right. I haven't seen you in here before, sir.
1: Oh, I pop in from time to time, you know.
6: I'm just on my way to the clinic. Have you broken your glasses, Mr. Mannering?
1: No, I'm just giving my eyes a little rest.
6: Oh, I see. Well, I must be off. Goodbye, sir.
1: Goodbye, Godfrey. Charming man, Mrs. Gray. Mm. One of my most loyal soldiers. Had a bit of bladder trouble from time to time, but that's...
18: They're a wonderful band of men.
1: Yes, I'm very proud of them.
13: Hello, Captain Mannering.
1: Oh, hello. Walker.
13: I haven't seen you in here before.
1: Well, I come in from time to time.
13: Here, if you've bust your specs, I know a bloke that's got 500 frames, hardly used.
1: No, I haven't broken them, thank you.
13: Well, if anyone asks, you haven't seen me, all right? I'm just delivering a bit of the sweet stuff.
1: Oh, savvy? you mean sugar?
13: Shh. You haven't seen me, okay?
1: All right, Walker. I think I can fairly truthfully say that I haven't seen you.
13: Cheerio, then.
1: Heart of gold, that man. Do anything for you. Sorry about all these interruptions, Mrs. Gray. I must say, I was looking forward to a nice cup of coffee and a quiet chat.
18: So was I.
1: I have to confess that I came here quite deliberately on the chance that you'd be here.
18: I'd rather hoped you might.
12: Excuse me, Captain Manry.
1: Oh, what is it? What is it, Pike?
12: I've been looking all over for you. You don't usually come in here, do you? Still, it's nice to have a change and get away quietly on your own, isn't it?
1: What exactly do you want, Pike?
12: Oh, yes, I nearly forgot. Mr. Wilson says, can you come straight away, because the bank inspectors are here.
1: Yes, all right, Pike. Tell Mr. Wilson I'm coming.
12: Very good, Mr. Manry.
1: I'm sorry about this, Mrs. Gray. Now, let's meet again very soon. And might I suggest next time somewhere else?
18: I'd like that.
1: I shall see you tonight, anyway, on parade.
18: Yes, of course. I look forward to it.
1: Well, goodbye.
18: Goodbye.
17: Oh, has the gentleman gone?
18: Yes, he has.
17: Oh, well, I'm sorry, but I got two coffees here, and the gentleman hasn't paid for them. That'll be fourpence.
5: I tell you, Jonesy, your mannering's making a nut of full arm soldiers. No other way of putting it.
2: Yes, Jock, you may be right.
12: They have coffee every morning together.
6: I've not seen them there recently.
12: No, they go to the Dutch oven now. I have to go and get him if there's anything important.
5: Folly, sheer folly. I think somebody should tell him that the whole platoon knows about the two of them.
2: Well, what can we do about it?
5: Well, I had a wee word with the sergeant last night. Maybe he'll say something to the old fool.
2: Look, there's Sergeant Wilson now. He's just going into the office. Perhaps he's going to tackle him tonight.
5: Oh, yes. I'd like to be a wee fly on the wall.
1: Ah, Wilson. About time for parade, isn't it? I've rather an important announcement to make tonight concerning the ladies' section.
10: Oh, yes, sir, yes, the ladies' section, yes. I did rather want to talk to you about that at some time.
1: Oh, yes?
10: Yeah, well, you see, I know it's none of my business, but if I don't say something, well, who will?
1: Wilson.
10: Sir?
1: If you have something to say, stop shuffling from one foot to the other and cough it up. You're in some sort of trouble.
10: Oh, good Lord, no, sir. It's just that, with the ladies' section, do you think that it's just possible that some of us are making tiny little fools of ourselves?
1: Ah, I see. Well, I'm not insensitive to what people have been saying. So I've decided to dismiss the female section and just hang on to one or two special helpers.
10: I see, sir. Yes.
1: So that should stop Mrs. Pike nagging you when you go round there for supper. You know, Wilson, you should keep well away from jealous women.
10: Yes, but you see, you don't understand.
1: Oh, yes, I do. You're not the only person to have had his heartstrings plucked. Come along, I'll make the announcement. No, definitely. Right, pay attention, everyone. Robert Jones, everybody here?
2: Yes, sir, everyone present, sir. That is except Mrs. Gray.
1: Mrs. Gray not here?
2: No, sir.
1: How strange. Perhaps she's a little under the weather.
5: Favoritism.
12: Excuse me, Mr. Manreen. But Ivy here says she thinks Mrs. Gray's all right. Says she must be, because she saw her carrying two big heavy suitcases to the station.
1: The station?
12: Yeah, Ivy says it was about 10 minutes ago.
13: Well, it's only one train at this time of the evening. The 8:40 to London.
1: Wilson, take the parade.
10: All right, sir. Do you want me to make the announcement?
12: Good Lord, he's gone.
1: Excuse me. Can I get through, please?
17: Hey, steady on. Who do you think you're shoving?
1: I'm sorry, madam, but I've got to get through. Ah, there she is. Mrs. Gray! Fiona!
18: Oh, hello, George.
1: What are you doing? What's happened?
18: Nothing's happened, George. I'm just going back to London, that's all.
1: But why? You've never mentioned this. You've never even hinted.
18: I just thought it would be for the best, for both of us.
1: But I don't want you to go. My whole life is completely different now. I just live from one meeting to the next.
18: I know. I'm just the same.
1: Why does it have to be like this?
18: It's the only thing to do. People are talking.
1: Oh, people always talk. Who cares about that?
18: What about your wife?
1: There's no fear of them talking to her. She hasn't been outside the front door since Munich.
18: Oh, George, be sensible. You can't afford to have scandal and tittle-tattle.
19: Victoria train! Victoria train!
1: I don't care what people say.
18: You've got to think of your position and the bank.
1: Oh, damn the bloody bank.
18: George!
1: I'm sorry, but you mustn't take that train.
18: George, I've got to. It's the only sensible thing to do.
19: Warmington on sea! Warmington on sea! Victoria train!
1: Fiona, I implore you, don't take that train. Look, we'll only see each other once a week.
18: Please, George. You're making this awfully difficult for me. I've made up my mind. It's the only way.
1: Here, let me help you.
18: Thank you, George.
1: Please, Fiona. I've never begged anyone for anything in my life, but I'm begging you not to go.
18: I'm sorry, George.
19: Hurry along, please, hurry along.
18: Better get out, George, or you'll be coming to London too.
1: If only I could.
19: Close the doors, please. Close the doors. Close that door, please, sir.
1: What? Oh, yes, I'm sorry. How will I get in touch with you?
18: You won't be able to.
1: To write, won't you?
18: Maybe, after a while. I don't know.
1: Please promise me you'll write.
18: Very well. I'll write.
1: Oh, Fiona.
18: Dear George.
1: Please make it soon.
18: I'll try, George.

That episode of Dad's Army, based on the original television series by Jimmy Perry and David Croft, you heard Arthur Lowe as Captain Mannering, John LeMessurier, Sergeant Wilson, Clive Dunn, Corporal Jones, John Laurie, Private Fraser, Arnold Ridley, Private Godfrey, Ian Lavender, Private Pike, Larry Martin, Private Walker, Carmen Silvera, Mrs. Gray, Maurice Sugden, Mrs. Fox and the Waitress, and Wendy Richard as Edith Parrish. Mum's Army was adapted for radio by Harold Snowd and Michael Knowles and produced by John Dias.

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0: From the Sky News Centre at 1, two people have died in what's being described as a suspicious explosion at a house in Bristol. Police have declared a major incident, but insist they're not treating it as terror-related. The government set out plans for protecting summer holidays from disruption and avoiding last-minute cancellations for passengers. It's over concerns about a shortage of jet fuel due to the ongoing war in the Middle East. Under the plans, airlines could group people who've booked separate flights onto the same planes to avoid empty seats. The Sun's travel editor Lisa Minot explains how that might work.
1: What you're going to see is airlines contracting where they've got multiple flights to destinations in the same day. Like if Lufthansa got 10 flights between London and Frankfurt, they will perhaps reduce that schedule because there might not be the same demand for those business routes in peak season.
0: Green Party leader Zach Polanski says it wasn't appropriate to share a post on social media suggesting the handling of the Golders Green terror suspect was heavy-handed. He's apologised for taking the issue to social media and will meet the Metropolitan Police Commissioner. Mr Polanski says an important conversation needs to be had.
2: I think you can both recognise the bravery of officers who run towards incidents that most of us, including myself, would certainly want to run away from, and find the appropriate forum to say that no one, especially the police, should be above scrutiny. Reason why I've apologised is I accept that wasn't the appropriate forum.
0: Donald Trump says Iran hasn't yet paid a big enough price as he reviews a 14-point peace proposal. The US president has told reporters he can't imagine that the deal will be acceptable. A large number of fish, eels and birds have been killed after a chemical spill in a Scottish river. What's thought to be caustic soda is understood to have entered part of the River Spey in Moray and destroyed a number of species. And Ed Still has left Watford after only 15 games as head coach. The club finished in 16th place in the Championship. That's the latest.
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0: From the Sky News Centre at 2. A major incident's been declared after two people died in an explosion at a house in Bristol this morning. Officers are treating it as suspicious but say it's not terror-related. Our correspondent Molly Malone has been hearing from police.
1: People living within that cordon are therefore being evacuated to a temporary rest centre. There is not believed to be any significant damage to other properties. Officers are also carrying out inquiries at a property in Speedwell linked to this incident.
0: Two women have died while trying to cross the English Channel in a small boat. They're thought to be in their 20s from Sudan. Airlines will be allowed to temporarily group passengers from different flights together as part of proposed plans to save jet fuel. Ministers hope it'll prevent cancellations when a service has too many empty seats, but the Tories worry it'll cause, not prevent, disruption. We're told fuel supplies are being monitored daily because of the Iran war. Supply chain expert Dr. Lijo John says the global economy will suffer if a blockade in the Strait of Hormuz continues.
2: As of now, we have about 3.5% of the global GDP has been reduced in terms of the entire effect. If it continues, one can expect about 6%, or about 6 trillion global GDP being wiped out.
0: The Green Party leader says pro-Palestine marches shouldn't be confused with anti-Semitic behaviour. Zach Polanski's also said it wasn't appropriate to share a post on social media criticising the police's handling of the arrest of the Golders Green terror suspect. Shakira has performed in front of 2 million people at a free concert on a beach in Rio in Brazil. The singer told crowds it was magical. In sports, Celtic have gone joint top of the Scottish Premiership, winning 2-1 at Hibs. The home side had a player sent off and were a man down from 21 minutes in. And Bournemouth are just kicking off against Crystal Palace in the Premier League. That's the latest. I'm Anna Bates.
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Well, hello and welcome. Welcome to Sunday Colour Supplement, your Sunday magazine programme here on Radio Red Hill. I'm Nigel Graham, here for the next 3 hours. And what do we have on the programme today? Well, I'll tell you. We've got Nikki Brown-John telling us all about the Red Hill Centre for Local and Family History. Katie Child will be going to the spring farm in Sussex for an interesting spring visit to meet the alpacas. Also, Sarah Jane Vincent will be talking to a local author about her new book. Now, the local sports report, the What's On Guide to the Local Theatres. And, of course, our featured artists, yes, two of them, of the week. More about them shortly. And in the last half an hour of the programme, a countdown of the most requested artists on Radio Red Hill over the last 7 days. Also, a quick look at the weather. Well, today, bright or sunny spells developing through the morning. We've seen them. Still feeling pleasantly warm. Scattered heavy showers may develop into the afternoon, though, with a chance of thunder. Wind generally light, maximum today 20 Celsius. Tonight, any showers as cloudy conditions extend southwards. They'll stop. And perhaps some fog patches forming in clearer air breaks before dawn. Light winds, minimum tonight is going to be 8 Celsius. And tomorrow, Monday, gradually turning brighter with warmer sunny spells developing. Also scattered afternoon showers, these locally heavy with low chance of thunder again. Wind remaining generally light, maximum tomorrow 18 Celsius. And Tuesday to Thursday, brighter sunny spells, a chance of showers each day. These perhaps more likely on Tuesday. Turning cooler, overnight, rural grass frosts. Winds mainly light. That's the weather. And these are the Applejacks.

When. Won't You Tell Me When? Yes, Tell Me When, the title there from the Applejacks, starting off today's Sunday Colour Supplement from Radio Red Hill. And I mentioned in the opening remarks about our featured artist for today. We've got two, in fact. And we've got Frankie Valli from the Four Seasons, of course. And he was born on the 3rd of May 1934. And we have Mary Hopkin. She's born on the 3rd of May 1950. So three tracks from each of those during the course of the programme today, one from each in each hour of the programme. We can look forward to that. And to this as well, Jay Rafferty in Baker Street.

0: Did you know that breakfast is the most important meal of the day? Here on Radio Redhill, our breakfast menu is sure to wake you up and get you ready to begin your day. Have a cup of tea full to the brim of birthday stars. The frying pan is hot and sizzling with a breakfast brain teaser, and the toast has just popped with a list of local theatrical events. 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
1: bed. 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

0: Dolly Parton there, 9 to 5. That's it. Sunday Colour Supplement from Radio Red Hill, where it's time now to meet the alpacas. Yes. Walking with the alpacas has become a popular outdoor activity, and Katie Chow visited Spring Farm Alpacas to meet the owner, Vicky Agar, and some of the very friendly animals.
1: So when we go through them, you've just got to be careful of your bag.
2: Yep. We don't reach out and touch them unexpectedly as we're walking by. And no. We don't want our clothing doing it either.
1: No.
2: Now, we can walk through and nudge past them, but what we don't want to be doing is moving them out of the way with our hands. No. Hands no. are what, particularly with more hypersensitive animals, start yeah. making them throw kicks. Right. And ours aren't kicky.
1: No.
2: So they all have good manners.
1: Yeah.
2: So we're just about to walk through the alpacas. Excuse me, boys. So the boys are waiting to go back out to their field, and you can sort of hear from their voices that they think it's time.
3: They're sort of murmuring, aren't they?
1: Yeah.
3: I didn't really know what sound alpacas made until now.
2: They don't really make a big variety of noises. This is a sort of a whingy. Isn't it time to go back out to our field for the night now? Aww. But generally, we call it more of a background noise. It's an infrequent noise where I think it helps them recognise that they've got their herds around them so that when they're grazing, they don't have to lift their head up and look all of the time.
3: Ah, right.
2: So when they have more of a sort of an emotional response, such as, is it time to go back out to our field, they start to hum with a greater frequency and sometimes louder and higher pitched.
3: And what other kind of noises do they make?
2: They make an alarm call. So if they saw a fox or a strange dog or an animal that they didn't know sort of lurking in the field, they make a noise. We call it a bit like a demented donkey. That's no insult to donkeys. It is a sort of repetitive, high-pitched noise that sounds like the battery's going flat.
3: Oh, right.
2: I have got a recording somewhere of one. But they only do it if something frightens them, and it calls the whole herd to alert, and then they all start looking accusingly around themselves to see what it is that's frightened one of them. In this group here, we have a male called Truffle. His name is because he looks like a box of chocolates.
3: Aww.
2: That's him over there. He's a grey but very multicoloured fleeced alpaca.
3: Oh yes, he's got grey and black and cream, all sorts, doesn't he?
2: He's every colour, absolutely. And he is our lookout alpaca in this group. So if he sees something, he'll start alarm calling. But actually, rather laughably, quite a lot of the time, the other alpacas look at him and go, oh, it's just Truffle. Oh. Let's not worry. And they hardly react.
3: Aww. So there must be a hierarchy amongst the herd, would you call it?
2: Yes, in a sense. I think that there are so many parallels to humans. I think we all know that when we're younger, we often get told off by other people. As we get older, we become a little bit more assertive if we're confident as people. It's very much the same with alpacas. So if they're at feeding time, we don't tend to feed a five-year-old boy with a one-year-old boy, because the five-year-old boy will tell the one-year-old off and go and steal all of his food as well. So basically, when we feed them, on our farm of almost 100 animals, we feed everyone as an individual, either in a pen or with its own food bucket, and we feed groups of equal sort of status together, so we're not having the bossy, greedier, older alpacas or llamas pushing all of the others off their food.
3: We've got a very, very inquisitive one here, haven't we?
2: This is Yuri.
3: Hello, Yuri.
2: And Yuri's just sniffing my clothing. He's probably looking to see if I've got any food, but we don't tend... He's nibbling me now. We don't tend to over-treat them, because as luxury fibre animals, we want them to have beautiful fleeces. And if we overfeed them, then we can coarsen their fibre. This is a very similar looking boy called Aramis. And these two boys are brothers.
3: They're both lovely chestnut colours, aren't
2: they? A lovely, rich chestnut brown. And of course, our microphones are... One is big foam and one is sort of fluffy, and it looks a little bit like an alpaca. So they are always absolutely guaranteed to come, and they're all standing around us sniffing us now.
3: They've got lovely fluffy ears, don't they?
2: Can you see I've got a llama behind me?
3: Oh yeah.
2: Now this is a young llama. He's a lot younger than those two alpacas that have been sniffing us, but he's considerably bigger.
3: He is, isn't he? Now, is that the main difference between llamas and alpacas, the size?
2: Size is a very fundamental difference, but if you look at his ears as he looks away from us, you can see that they're asymmetrical. symmetric and banana-shaped.
3: Oh, yes.
2: We always say, think llama banana. Llamas have banana-shaped ears. They have a way of looking like they're stalking around the yard. Their back is seems straighter because the tail comes out at the end of the back and they tend to walk with it sort of lifted or cocked in the air. If you look at all of the alpacas, they have a gently sloping rump and their tail is always tucked down the back of their thighs, so it sort of seems to be tucked around their bottom. And against most people's feelings of or expectations, llamas, they are the calmer of the two. They're bigger, calmer animals.
3: Very nice.
2: Alpacas are a lot more timid.
3: Oh, I'm being nibbled.
2: And more easily frightened. You've got Renegade.
3: Hello,
2: if you turn
3: Renegade.
2: Around, he will give you a little bit of a Hello. Sniff on your face. Hello, he loves lovely. People.
3: He was just nibbling the back of my coat then.
2: Sometimes they grab a bit of hair as
3: I
2: well.
3: I felt a little pull.
2: So this is alpacas at their most engaging. They're inquisitive, friendly. They're certainly not the spitty animals that people think they are, but they can sometimes seem more like that if they're managed differently to the way people like us manage them. We're very calm and quiet and respectful with them.
3: That seems like a good way of doing it.
2: Our alpacas are very happy to stand in our immediate presence, knowing that we're not going to reach out and touch them all of the time, because they're not really animals that enjoy that a lot, and there are certain places they don't like being touched. So also, we are very patient and clear with what we want from them. Oh, there's a little bit of arguing going on. So we've got Rumour and Ziggy having a definite argument. Spit is flying, so against one another they will get argumentative.
3: I suppose that's quite natural, isn't it, that animals will fight against each other, won't they? They will argue.
2: So one of the other alpacas got in the firing line of these two boys having a little argument. What I might do is I might just separate them.
3: Ziggy, you just get there. Oh, you get there.

0: they're one of those peculiar animals. When they've been arguing, they then can't eat for about 10 minutes. And if you can see, his mouth is being held open.
1: It is, yeah.
0: We call it the lower jaw being a little bit droopy. And he won't close his mouth and be able to eat again for about 10 minutes.
1: Now, I noticed that when the llama had his mouth open, it looked like he only had one set of teeth just on the bottom.
0: Absolutely. So alpacas have incisors, lower teeth at the front of their mouth, only in the lower jaw. They bite against an upper dental pad. They don't remove roots of grasses, so they gently nip off the grass and they eat it until they have a tummy full of food. So when they've got a tummy full of grass, they tend to sit down and chew the cud, a little bit like we see cows doing. They're not quite the same as cows. They're not true ruminants, but they re-chew the grass they've eaten. So they can be sitting quietly, but chewing. At the back of their mouths, they've got upper and lower molars. So they've only got teeth at the front of the lower jaw, but at the back they've got molars, upper and lower, so that they can regrind their grass.
1: So just tell me about the two different types of breeds, because they're two different types of alpaca, aren't they?
0: There are two different types of alpacas. You have those that have a more ringleted style of fleece. It's a shiny fleece seen from the outside, and it parts like hair along the top of their back and falls like hair, but it's ringlets of beautifully silky, luxurious fibre. And the other type of alpaca has a much more fluffy style of fleece. It looks much more sheep-like, and it has the same crimp or natural wave that sheep's fleece does. It actually always feels softer than sheep's fleece of the same thickness. So we breed the alpacas for their glorious fibre, but we now use them for social pursuits like alpaca walking.
1: Which is something you do here on the farm, don't you?
0: We do, and it's genuinely wonderful to have guests here on the farm walking around and seeing the smiles on their faces. They have so much potential in wellness applications with humans, and indeed also assisting with learning difficulties and people with problems like being overwhelmed in certain situations.
1: Now, of course, we're here in the middle of the Sussex countryside, aren't we? What kind of wildlife do you get in the area?
0: Well, because our fields are seeded with wildflowers, we get lots of insects, and I don't necessarily mean ones that should worry humans. We get lots of insects. The insects attract birds. We've got lots of small mammals in our sort of tussocky grassland. So we get predatory birds as well. So every day we tend to see kestrels, buzzards, sparrowhawks occasionally, red kites occasionally, and very occasionally peregrine falcons.
1: Oh, wow.
0: Which is very exciting. We get regular sightings of foxes and sometimes badgers at night if we're out and about at night. And if we're very lucky, a stoat or a weasel. But that's really quite uncommon. And I don't think we've got many hedgehogs here,
1: no.
0: Which is a bit grabbing. Truffle's grabbing the wire.
1: Is that tasty?
0: They are literally like children. They just have to nibble and play and mouth things.
1: Going for the bag now.
0: Trying to steal your handbag.
1: There's nothing exciting in there, I'm afraid. Oh, so they're quite charismatic, aren't they? It's determined to take the microphone off me.
0: You won't be holding that for very long.
1: No. And you've got 100 alpacas, you say?
0: Yes.
1: Over 100?
0: As of today, there are 100 on the farm. 100 alpacas and 4 llamas. I think people find it quite hard to believe that every single alpaca knows its own name.
1: Yeah.
0: But because we feed them as individuals, they have to know their own name.
1: Oh, right. Oh, that's very good.
0: We take the trouble to put them in pens or areas so that the greedy... Chuff has just pulled the headphones off Katie.
1: Completely off. They've all got their own little personalities, don't they?
0: Totally, absolutely.
1: Oh. So how long does it take to feed all 100?
0: All morning. Because some of the fields are a couple of hundred yards away, so we have to walk them down from their fields into the yard, put them in their places and feed them. So it's quite a process.
1: Yeah.
0: But it does allow us to make sure that they're all well as individuals. Truffle just can't leave Katie alone.
2: Here we are, down at Spring Farm with the alpacas and Katie Child and their owner, Vicky Agar. Very amusing. And interesting, the tip in there about how to tell an alpaca from a llama. Think llama banana. Their ears look like banana.

bananas basically on the llama. So it's llama banana, and then you know it's a llama rather than an alpaca. Okay, an alpaca is also a smaller. So there we are. We've learned a lot in that last 10 minutes or so. You're listening to Radio Red Hill, the Sunday Colour Supplement, and these are the Carpenters.

Isn't that nice? The Carpenters there, and I Need to Be in Love. That's from an album called Reflections. Actually, it's a very good Carpenters album. It's a compilation of various songs from the Carpenters, Richard and Karen. Some of the less well-played ones as well on there, you don't find it anywhere else. So there we are. Reflections is the album from the Carpenters. Moving on now, though, to our two featured artists for today. And we're starting with Frankie Valli from the Four Seasons. Of course, Four Seasons being Frankie Valli's falsetto-voiced quartet. And Frankie Valli was born on the 3rd of May, which is today's date, of course, back in 1934. And we're going to play now a Four Seasons track. In fact, that was from 1964. You're going all that way back. And it was a US number one and a UK number two. And it's Ragdoll.

Frankie Valli and the Four Seasons there. And then number one stateside hit, number two in this country, Ragdoll, back in 1964. Going to play two more tracks from Frankie Valli during the course of the programme today, of course. And now our second featured artist, Mary Hopkin, born the 3rd of May 1950. And she actually was propelled to stardom by virtue of being on the talent show Opportunity Knocks with Huey Green, I seem to recall. And it was witnessed by Twiggy, who recommended Mary Hopkin, in fact, to Paul McCartney. And the Beatles, therefore, produced this next one we're going to play now, Those Were the Days, a big hit back in 68. Number one, in fact, it got to in the charts. And in fact, it knocked, ironically, the Beatles off the number one slot with Hey Jude. So there we are. They had it both ways anyway, Mary Hopkin, and also they had their own hit as well. So here's Mary Hopkin and that biggie, Those Were the Days.

0: Would you like to hear your favourite music on Radio Redhill? 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
1: Play that song for me. 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

0: Neil Diamond, of course, and Sweet Caroline. It's a Sunday Colour supplement from Radio Red Hill. And now we're going to have a little break, in fact, to listen to some interesting information about the Red Hill Centre for Local and Family History. Because this local group looks particularly at the local history of the area. And I wanted to find out a lot more about it, so I asked the person who's actually sort of partly organising it all. That's Nikki. I'm pleased to say in the studio today we have Nikki. And Nikki's from the Red Hill Centre for Local and Family History. So welcome, Nikki.
1: Thank you.
0: Now, tell me all about your centre.
1: Well, the Red Hill Local and Family History Centre exists to encourage interest in local and family history in Red Hill, Reigate, Bletchingley, Buckland, Earlswood, Gatton, Lye, Merstham, Nutfield, Salfords and Sidlow. We have a range of resources, including census records, parish registers, large-scale maps, directories and photos. And if I can just sort of focus on that large-scale maps, there's an amazing number of maps from different years. You can see some of the areas where they've changed over the years, over the decades, and where houses have changed and when they've been built. It really is fascinating.
0: Presumably, therefore, you could look and see a bit about Red Hill before it became sort of pedestrianised.
1: Absolutely. And we have plenty of information about Red Hill. But before it was pedestrianised, before the belfry, sort of certainly before my time, when sort of some of the buildings, older buildings, were around. We have plenty of photographs around that and displays.
0: And the history, of course, of the railway, presumably.
1: Yes, we have some of our volunteers are keenly interested in the history of the railway. So we have some selection of information about that and some displays around the railway history, yes.
0: Excellent. Now, tell us more. If for some reason you can't answer our question, what would happen?
1: Oh, well, we might ask around. We're lucky to have other libraries in the area with good local history books. We've got there's the Holmesdale Natural History Museum in Reigate, which has a wealth of information. And there's people around who have been around for a long time who know their subject. And so certainly a couple of weeks ago, someone came in asking about something around an ancestor who'd been a soldier. And those of us who were there had some idea of where to sort of guide them, but we weren't absolutely sure. So then we just asked one of the other volunteers who wasn't present on the day. So what we do is we're there, there's volunteers available on the first and third Saturday afternoon of the month between 2 and 4 at Red Hill Library. We're on the second floor of Red Hill Library because it's all reopened now in Red Hill. So where the Harlequin hasn't opened yet, but on the other side of that floor, there's the library, and we're just upstairs. And so there'd just be two to four volunteers there. We're in the back, at the back as you go in on the second floor of the library, and just come along, have a chat. And we have volunteers, as I say, with a range of interests and skills. We've got a volunteer who's interested and very knowledgeable about the local football. We have volunteers, as I said, about knowing about the railway. Those who know about the history of Merstham or the hospitals such as we're in now, or how to research those who fought in various wars. And we also love to hear from others about if they've got a story to share about the local area, because there's always something new to learn. If you can't get into the library to meet with us, then we're always happy for people to send in inquiries or ask about the history of their houses, their ancestors or a place of interest.
0: Presumably you'd address that to the Red Hill Centre for Local and Family History in the library, would you?
1: Yes. Hmm.
0: OK. Yes. And you presumably have got lots of reference books and so on?
1: Yes, the library itself has a whole wall full of the local history books. So it's really fascinating for you to come in, just have a browse and through those. And that's just alongside where we hold our table and have our displays. You're welcome to come in, have a look at the reference books in the library, but then come over and have a chat with us and just say what you're interested in. And certainly it sparks our interest as well. We had a recent inquiry from someone who wasn't living locally, but they were interested in something about the Joliffe family, Lady Joliffe in Merstham. And so I researched it. And in fact, I'm now planning on going to the British Library up in London to do some more research, just personally, not for the person who made the inquiry.
0: And also in the local area, there are other places you can go, aren't there, as well?
1: As I say, there's the Holmesdale Natural History Museum, which holds great information about the area, and there's lovely gardens there over in Reigate. Or there's the Surrey Archives in Woking, and that you can go on to that online and have a look at their catalogue and just put in something that you're interested in, and it will and it very easy to sort of tell you whether or not they've got information there. And so they're you can just contact them and arrange to go in to undertake your own research.
0: One of my members did a few years ago, I'm sure, to find out all about the history of the mental hospital not 100 yards from here.
1: Yes, absolutely. They have an awful lot about Royal Aylesford, and I'm personally going over in a couple of weeks' time on my search for Royal Aylesford.
0: Are you?
1: Because that's part of my interest.
0: It's got an interesting history.
1: Yes, it has fascinating history.
0: Perhaps we can talk about that one day.
1: Yes, certainly.
0: Okay. Right, so that's basically the Red Hill Centre for Local and Family History. And how many of you are there and how long have you been going for?
1: Well, I've actually only started just at the beginning of the year. I did used to be involved in the original centre, which was back in the mid... I think it started in the mid-1990s. And then it's been going on since then and really sort of developed. So I'm not actually quite sure how many people there are in total in volunteers. I haven't met all of them yet. But there's quite a big group. A big group of us, and just some real, everyone has a different interest and different knowledge, and so everyone's really interested in hearing from each other.
0: Do you have a website?
1: No, we don't actually. That's something that we are developing at the moment, and I think it's with the help of some students at East Surrey College, and so we're developing that. And one of the things that we're doing starting to write some short histories of some of the local areas. So I've recently done one around Reigate, just to get people's appetites going. So when we've got those together, we'll be setting up our website. But I'm not quite sure of the timescale.
0: In the meantime, of course, we'll be having a chat with you, won't we, regularly on the programme?
1: Yes, hopefully, yes.
0: Yes. This one, of course, is the introduction, as it were, to the whole thing, but more will follow, telling us all about the various local events and local happenings in the past that we should know about.
1: Yes.
0: Yeah, good idea, anyway. Thank you for coming in.
1: Well, thank you for inviting me.
0: But in the meantime, they can pop into the library. Volunteers are there first and third Saturday afternoons of the month, between 2 and 4, second floor of the library. Correct?
1: Yes, thank you.
0: Thanks very much indeed for talking to us.
1: Thank you.
0: I was talking to Nicky Brown John there, and Nicky will be back on the programme, in fact, next week, telling us all about aerial photography in the area. So tune in for that next Sunday in the Sunday Colour Supplement. Now, taking us up to the news now, we have that particular song, which was knocked off the number one spot back in 1968 by Mary Hopkin and Those Were the Days. It is, of course, Hey Jude.

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0: From the Sky News Centre at 3. Police are investigating what they're calling a suspicious explosion at a house in Bristol that's left two adults dead. A major incident has been declared and nearby homes have been evacuated. One of Sir Keir Starmer's top team says Labour colleagues rumoured to be challenging the Prime Minister's leadership should, in her words, give their head a wobble. Transport Secretary Heidi Alexander insists the PM is the best person to lead the country. MP Col Turner's had the Labour whip suspended.
1: I'm afraid to say, I think things are moving and I think there is inevitably a contest on the horizon.
0: Two women have died trying to cross the English Channel in a small boat. French authorities say three other people are critically ill. Fewer empty planes will run in favour of follow-ons under government plans to protect jet fuel supplies. Flight consolidations will be allowed on routes where there are multiple services to the same place on the same day. The Green Party leader admitted he was wrong to use social media to criticise the actions of police, but Zach Polanski says a conversation should still be had after footage emerged of the arrest of a stabbing suspect in North London on Wednesday. In sport, two teams chasing European football next season are going head-to-head as Bournemouth host Crystal Palace in the Premier League, live to Peterhood at the Vitality Stadium.
2: And it's half-time here. Bournemouth 2, Crystal Palace 0. The home side have dominated the first half. Palace haven't managed a shot on target. The goals have come from Ivar Nielsen with a header from a corner. And then a controversial VAR call that gave a penalty. Krupa slotted it home to double the lead. Bournemouth 2, Palace 0.
0: It's third versus fourth when Manchester United and Liverpool kick off at Old Trafford later this hour. And Celtic have moved level on points with Scottish Premiership leaders Hearts with a 2-1 victory at 10-man Hibs. That's the latest. I'm Anna Bates.
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Welcome to the second hour of the Sunday Colour Supplement, your Sunday magazine programme from Radio Red Hill. I'm Nigel Gray. Two more hours of programme still to go, and we started the particular hour off with Keith and 98.6. He doesn't tell us who Keith is, Keith who, but in fact, the reason he doesn't do that probably is because he's not actually Keith at all. His name is James Kiefer. You can see how Kiefer got changed into Keith, can't you? And that's, of course, his hit back in the 1960s. In the next hour on the programme, what are we going to have for you? We're going to have, in fact, Sarah Jane Vincent talking to a local author about her new book. We'll have the local sports report, and we'll have more tracks from our featured artists of the week, which are, of course, Mary Hopkin and Frankie Valli. And then coming up in the last hour of the programme, we've got the What's On Guide to the Local Theatres, and also in the last half an hour of the programme, a countdown of the most requested artists on Radio Red Hill over the last 7 days. So an awful lot happening. This is Enya. Only time.

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When I first saw you, I saw love. And the first time you touched me,

Shania Twain, you're still the one. And in a few minutes' time, we're going to go over to Sarah Jane Vincent. We're going to chat to a local author who's got a brand new book out. Taking us up to there, though, we've got MacArthur Park here, and it's a version coming up right now by Donna Summer.

0: Donna Summer. And she left that cake out in the rain, of course, and never have it again. So very sad indeed, the story there. And that's MacArthur Park. And now it's time to hear, as I promised, from Sarah Jane Vincent.
1: Today we are joined by Isabel Sangster. Isabel is a debut children's author celebrating the release of her very first book, Wanderings of a Wild Child. And it's a beautifully reflected story. Well, it's a poem more than a story that follows the journey from childhood into adulthood. And it's set in wild and sometime uncertain world of enchanted places. Welcome to you. Hello.
2: Thank you very much, Sarah Jane. It's lovely to be here and thank you for giving me this opportunity.
1: No problem at all. A pleasure to have you come into the studio, and congratulations on your first book.
2: Thank you very much.
1: So how does it feel, you know, finally seeing it out in the world?
2: I think it, for me, it's still very surreal, actually. I'm still trying to sort of, yeah, take that on board. It's been quite a long journey. Overwhelming, emotional. I've been very lucky to have a lot of support, particularly from my two illustrators, who are my two very close friends, Cara McCallum and Lindsay Phillips. They're actually over in South Africa. And also my publishers as well, for believing in me. That's Austin McCauley. And for, yeah, believing in me and taking it all the way.
1: Fabulous. And what sparked the idea for Wandering of a Wild Child?
2: It was, well, Dick and I bought a place up in Worksop 7 or 8 years ago now, and my aunt lives in that area, and she introduced us to this beautiful place called Creswell Crags, and Mum and Dad came up to visit us, and we did this lovely walk around the crags, and it's just so beautiful, and it just speaks to my soul, or it spoke to my soul. I love going there. I could go there time and time again. And, yeah, just being with my folks there, walking around, sharing that spot with them, the story started. It just, yeah.
1: And so was there a particular moment or an experience that made you need to tell the story?
2: I don't think particularly. We took quite a few photos when we were walking around, and I think looking at those photos afterwards and being with my parents, it was, start thinking, and then started to create and made notes, and that's how it started. Yeah.
1: And the book feels like adventurous and reflective. So how much of the journey comes from perhaps your own experiences in growing up?
2: I think quite a lot of it is from the path that I've walked, but very much more of an emotional reflection. I've never met a woolly mammoth or indeed climbed on one's back or been swallowed by one.
1: No.
2: So it is more the sort of the reflective on feelings, relationships with my folks, challenges, those difficult times, and then overcoming certain things and wanting to break away, but then going out into that unknown.
1: So what would you call a wild child?
2: I'm the youngest of four, and I think out of the four of us, I was the one who rebelled the most. I think my nephew actually asked me once, he said, Isabel, or they call me Izzy, who do you think was the naughtiest out of my mum and Rona and Robert and yourself? And I went, I think that would have to be me. So I always kind of challenged things and, you know, wanted to walk my own path and be myself. And yeah, that's kind of
1: and there's
2: the
1: a
2: wild
1: sort of
2: side.
1: A strong sense of transition in the book. It's a story about growing up and about but is it also holding on to something from your childhood or needing to move forward?
2: I think for me, as you've mentioned before, it's reflective. And I think for me, it was about the moving forward, moving out, exploring, wanting to find myself, walk my own path.
1: Mm-hmm.
2: And I think it also reflects on that relationship with my parents. Because we would fight and all sorts, not a punch up, just, you know, we'd just come to loggerheads. But then looking back now, realising that actually they're doing that because they love me, because they care.
1: Absolutely.
2: Their concern, their fears, and

0: and then it would go another way. So, yeah, the wild child was pretty much walking her own path into the unknown.
1: Absolutely. And what was it like holding your finished book in the end, getting it published and actually having something tangible?
0: Very overwhelming, very emotional, because what drove me to get it published was actually for my mum and dad.
1: Mm-hmm.
0: Sorry, that makes me a bit...
1: It's quite an emotional thing.
0: Yeah, because they both... My mum was diagnosed with dementia just before lockdown. And then during that time, obviously, her health deteriorated. And then my dad got sick as well. He got stage 4 cancer. And so that prompted me to go, I want to give them something back.
1: So who did you imagine reading this book when you were writing it?
0: Well, primarily, I think, as I said previously, my mum and dad. Mm-hmm. And where it would go from there, I wasn't sure. But due to, you know, I've had feedback since, and people of all ages have been able to relate to different parts of it, different aspects, the characters. It could almost be called a book of two halves. You've got the light, the adventure, the curiosity, and in the first sort of part, and then going into that darker space where, you know, it's the unknown, and you start to look back on those that were protecting you, maybe, you know, looking after you, and your safe space.
1: What would you hope that a child takes from this book?
0: I think having a sense of adventure, having courage to step out, but also maybe an awareness of parents or guardians or loved ones sometimes say the things they do or act as they do. It's pure love, care, fear, protectiveness. And it's, yeah.
1: Yeah, so an adult will get something slightly different out of this, perhaps.
0: Yes, I think so. Our next door neighbour's children, one of their daughters read it. And for her, she was age 7 at the time, I think 7 or 8. And for her, it was just a great adventure. So everybody can take different aspects from it and relate to it however it speaks to them.
1: Yeah, and you mentioned that a particular place inspired you. So where was this place that you visited?
0: The place is called Creswell Crags. So it's maybe 10 minutes drive from where Dick and I live, my husband. It's in the Midlands, and it's a beautiful, just craggy, as the name says, craggy ravine with a lovely sort of lake in the middle of it. And the history of it is beautiful. I mean, the woolly mammoths were there. They found a lot of fossils and bones. And I think they found a wolf's tooth at one point. They've got those cave paintings. And it's just the most beautiful, stunning walk around. And you can really soak up the atmosphere of the crags and the caves and the lake in the middle. And I really imagined that back in when it was formed. Or
1: and the book is a poem, in essentially. Mm. Was there a reason for that particular way of expressing the story?
0: That's just how I seem to write. I think sometimes it's a natural flow for me. So it's very much, I suppose, my own personal style of expression and writing.
1: The illustrations in the book are quite vivid, a lot of them, aren't they? And did you have a lot of input in with that, or did you give them free rein?
0: Because my friend Cara, she was the main illustrator, we liaised a lot with each other, but I was happy for her to have the free rein on that, because that is her forte. So it was very much from what she kind of pictured from what I was telling, from the storytelling. And then, you know, I'd maybe suggest something. So we very much worked together. And then our friends, Lynn's, she helped on the digital sort of graphics side. So it was very much a team effort. And it started years ago, as I said, back at Creswell Crags. And then when my husband and I, Dick and I, have a sort of a holiday place in South Africa where we try and spend quite a lot of time. And we've been there over 20 odd years now. So we're part of the community. And I shared the story whilst I was writing it with Lynn's and Cara. And a year or two later, we actually had an exhibition. So mine was, it wasn't published then at all, but we had an exhibition called Three. So we each have our own different spaces. Lynn's and Cara, they are wonderful potters. And then my experience, it was very multi-sensory. So you had the story over a headset, a darkened room. Mm-hmm. We'd painted the walls very much. That's where the illustrations first came from Cara. She did the illustrations on the walls of the room. And it was sort of a soft glow.

0: glowing light we had, and then had essential oils. So it was this whole multi-sensory experience. But that, then after that, we went to the festival in Grahamstown, the arts festival down there. And we went as a group of about 11 of us, musicians, potters, storytellers. And then we put up the exhibition of three there as well. So that was where it was first put out there, but it was never published at that point.
1: Now that that particular journey is complete, what is the next journey for you? Is there more writing or?
0: Absolutely there is. This is the first of a trilogy. The next one, it'll be The Wild Woman. So it'll be more about that young adulthood side of things, other experiences, different setting. I've just got to get the Wild Woman from, stop her from wandering around in my head and get her to venture out onto the page.
1: Brilliant. Yes. Well, thank you ever so much, Isabel, for coming in and talking to me and sharing this wonderful story. I've read the book. It's lovely. I've looked at the illustrations. They're absolutely brilliant. So I wish you every success for it. So thank you very much indeed.
0: Well, thank you very much, Sarah Jane, for having me. It's been an absolute pleasure and another new experience. Thank you.
2: Sarah Jane Vincent finding out all about The Wanderings of a Wild Child, that book there being reviewed. It's Radio Red Hill, the Sunday Colour Supplement. This is Peter Scallon.
3: The weather is frightening.

Peter Skellen, isn't this a lovely day? We're going to hear from Peter Skellen actually very, very shortly once again. But first of all, it's time to have our featured artist second time round. Frankie Valli and the Four Seasons, first of all. Frankie Valli born the 3rd of May 1934. And we're going to play now this track, which was number one in the States and over here back in 1976. So did extremely well for the Four Seasons. And Frankie Valli, December 1963, brackets, Oh What a Night.

Oh, what a night. December 63. Didn't come out in 63, though. It came out in 1976. And US and UK number one for Frankie Valli and the Four Seasons. More from them in the last hour of the programme. That's our first featured artist. Second one coming up right now is Mary Hopkin. We played already her biggest hit, of course, of the lot. And Those Were the Days was the title of that one back in 68. We're going to leap ahead now to 1984. And an album which she made together with a whole lot of other excellent musicians, in fact. And on this particular album, they're grouped together under a group title of Oasis. Nothing to do with the Oasis group that came later on. And we've got Peter Skellen, who we heard from just now, and also Mitch Dalton, Bill Lovelady, Julian Lloyd Webber, that's Andrew's brother, and Mary Hopkin. They're all together here. This particular item we're going to play now, I think it's one of my favourites, because it's got Mary Hopkin very much taking the lead on this one. And it's called Hold Me.

you think that the old tunes were the best tunes? Would you like to be reminded of the songs that you've probably almost forgotten? I'm Irwin Davis, and I'd like to invite you to join me for an hour of musical nostalgia in They Don't Write Them Like That Anymore, my weekly trip down memory lane. Join me on my musical journey every Sunday evening from 7 here on Radio Red Hill. You'll be very welcome.

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0: Radio Redhill. And this is your local sports report for today, the 3rd of May. Crystal Palace beat Shakhtar Donetsk 3-1 on Thursday night in the UEFA Conference League semi-final first leg. They play Bournemouth this afternoon. A win would lift them above Newcastle in the Premier League table. On Thursday, they host Shakhtar in the second leg, and on Sunday, they host Everton. Crawley drew 0-0 with Salford yesterday to secure their survival in League 2 for another season. They finished 1 point clear of the relegation zone in 22nd. In the WSL, Brighton drew 1-1 away at Manchester United yesterday, leaving them sixth in the table before the games today. On Wednesday night, they host third-placed Arsenal at Broadfield Stadium. In WSL 2, Charlton lost 2-0 to Birmingham, which means after so many weeks at the top of the league, they fell to third and will host bottom WSL team Leicester in the playoff for a place in WSL next season. The playoff will be on Saturday, 23rd of May at the Valley. Crystal Palace completed their impressive season turnaround with a 6-1 win over Portsmouth to secure second place and an automatic promotion place at the first time of asking. That's your sports report for today, the 3rd of May.
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Lovely voice there of Eva Cassidy in the title track from her album American Tune. We're approaching now the news, and after that we're going to be back with the last hour of the Sunday Colour Supplement, of course, including in the last half an hour our countdown of the most requested artists on Radio Britain over the last 7 days. Taking us up to the news though, it's the Eagles and the absolute classic Hotel California.

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0: From the Sky News Centre at 4. A major incident's been declared after two people died in an explosion at a house in Bristol this morning. Officers are treating it as suspicious but say it's not terror-related. The Green Party leader says he was wrong to use social media to criticise the police, but adds they should not be above scrutiny. Zach Polanski retweeted an X post which accused officers of violently kicking a terror suspect in northwest London when he was already incapacitated. Two Jewish men were stabbed in Golders Green on Wednesday. Resident William Comet has questioned Mr Polanski's authority.
1: Who is Zach Polanski? What operational experience does he have? Has he worked in a terrorist unit? Has he worked as a police officer? Does he understand the rules of engagement, the guidance? What his behaviour is doing, he is potentially undermining the confidence of the police in incredibly difficult circumstances.
0: Two women have died while trying to cross the English Channel to the UK on a small boat. A dinghy ran aground in northern France. Airlines will be able to cancel flights weeks in advance if jet fuel shortages start to bite this summer. The government says it's part of contingency plans. In sport, Manchester United are taking on rivals Liverpool in the Premier League. Live to Peter Smith at Old Trafford.
2: And United lead by 2-0 with their goals coming inside the first 40 minutes. Matias Kühne fired them ahead at the second attempt after Liverpool failed to clear a corner. And Benjamin Sesko scored the second from close range after keeper Woodman pushed a Fernandez header straight onto him. It's Manchester United 2, Liverpool 0.
0: Meanwhile, we've just heard Sir Alex Ferguson was taken to hospital after feeling unwell ahead of the game. It's understood he's had precautionary checks. Elsewhere, Bournemouth climbed to 6th with a 3-0 win at home to Crystal Palace. And in the Scottish Premiership, Celtic got a 2-1 win at 10-man Hibs to go level on points with leaders Hearts. That's the latest. I'm Anna Bates.
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Yes, welcome to the third hour of the Sunday Colour Supplement. I'm Nigel Gray, and we're here for another hour on the programme, including more from our two featured artists, that's Mary Hopkin and also Frankie Valli. And in the last half an hour of the programme, we'll of course be looking at the most requested artists on Radio Red Hill Request programmes over the last week. So quite a bit to look forward to still on the programme. And I think right now, what should we do right now? Let's do this, shall we? Time now for your What's On guide for today, the 3rd of May. At Pickbrook House in Dorking on Friday, it's Three Men in a Boat at 7:30. Tickets are £19. On Thursday the 14th, comedian Tom Houghton presents Deep. The show starts at 7:30, tickets are £23 and the age guidance is 14+. The next night at 8pm, John Robb presents Punk Rock Ruined My Life with special guest Dave Rowntree from Blur. 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Tickets are £13. Now, at the Hawth in Crawley on Thursday, Seven Drunken Nights, the story of the Dubliners, is back for their 10th anniversary. Tickets are £33.50 and the show starts at 7:30. On Friday and Saturday, Buddy, the Buddy Holiday story, comes to the stage. 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On Thursday the 4th of June, Beyond the Barricade is back with 2 hours of music from the West End. Tickets are £30 and the music starts at 7:30. Now, at the Epsom Playhouse on Tuesday, Steel Eye Spanner in concert at 7:30. Tickets are £33. On Wednesday at 7:30, it's an evening with Legends of Arsenal. Standard seats are £35 and VIP seats are £75. The age guidance is 14+. On Thursday, the Drifters return. Tickets are £33 and the music starts at 7:30. On Thursday the 12th, it's The Making of a Murderer, the undercover detective with Peter Blexley. The evening starts at 7:30 and tickets are £29. And on Friday the 30th, it's the Neil Sand Remember When 20th Anniversary Tour at 2:30. Tickets for that one are £16. That's your What's On guide for today, the 3rd of May.

0: I'm Nick Hutchings. Why not join me between 10 and 1, Monday to Saturday, for a mixture of music and fun? I'll have the tunes you want to hear interspersed with facts from this day in history. I'll also have the local news so you can keep up with what's happening. That's 10 to 1, Monday to Saturday. You know, that bit between breakfast and lunch. I look forward to your company.
1: You're listening to the Sunday Colour Supplement, presented live every Sunday afternoon and repeated on Sunday evenings from 10 p.m. If you're listening to the evening repeat, events mentioned in the show may now be in the past, and competitions or invitations to contribute to the show may now be closed. Ready?

John Denver and Alice Song before that. What we have before that? We, in fact, had, yes, of course, I remember Hazel O'Connor and Will You. Listening to Radio Regional, the Sunday Colour Supplement, coming up very, very shortly, third and last time round for our two featured artists, like Frankie Valli of Four Seasons fame and Mary Hopkin as well. But taking us up to them, it's Dusty.

Dusty Springfield, of course, and Going Back, lovely track there. Okay, it's featured artist time again now. So first of all, Frankie Valli, born on the 3rd of May 1934. And our third track today is going to be a number one for him in the States and number five in the UK for him, for the group, in fact, back in 1975. So here's Frankie Valli now, and My Eyes Adored You.

My Eyes Adored You, that's Frankie Valli, and it's our third track from him this afternoon. Born on the 3rd of May, 34, and 16 years later, of course, Mary Hopkin was born 3rd of May, 1950. We had two tracks from her so far today, and for a third one now, I'm going to go to an album and play a track which actually I've never heard before, so I'm interested to hear what it sounds like.

If You Love Me, that's Mary Hopkin. I thought it was a good song, actually. Sorry about the crackles on there, but it was obviously played off the old vinyl. Let's have a look now at some of the things that happened on this day, May the 3rd, in past years. 1675, a law was passed in Massachusetts requiring church doors to be locked during services to prevent the congregation walking out if the sermons were too long or too boring. So there we are. That was 1675. 1903, Britain's first electric train ran along the Mersey Tunnel between Liverpool and Birkenhead. And in 1918, the first passenger plane flight in America took place between New York and Atlantic City. 1951, I remember this. I was very, very young, obviously. The Festival of Britain was officially opened by King George VI on what was previously a bomb site near Waterloo Station. I remember going to Battersea Park for the Festival of Britain. And 1971, the telephone answering machine was patented. Mixed blessing in some ways, but never mind. There we are, 1971, that machine was invented for the first time. Those things happened on the 3rd of May in past years. And from the 3rd, we now go to three little birds.

Everything's going to be all right. There we are, a bit of optimism there from Bob Marley and the Wailers, Three Little Birds. And it's now, if you listen to the programme live, it's now 4:30 on a Sunday afternoon, which means it must be time for this. Yes, a look at the most requested artist on Radio over the last 7 days. You have 7 on the list today, which no fewer than 5 are at number 3 equals. Let's start there for at number 3 equals. Status Quo, and they're rocking all over the world.

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I wish

These are the most requested artists on Radio Rotella over the last week, and we're at number three equals, still number three equals, in fact, with George Michael and Frank Sinatra. OK, let's climb up now, shall we, to number two. And it's the Beatles.

0: The Beatles, of course, second most requested artist on Radio Red Hill this week. And therefore, it remains only for number one now to be played. What are the most, in fact, most requested artists on Radio Red Hill this week, I wonder? Well, I'll tell you. In fact, it's not before, not first time either. It's going to be Elvis, and here's American Trilogy.
1: Oh, I wish I was

0: Thank you. Thank you. Thank you.
1: Thanks very much, Elvis. That was very good indeed. Elvis Presley, the most requested artist on Radio Red Hill over the last week. That, of course, was American Trilogy. Always time to say goodbye. Before I do that, though, I can tell you what's coming up on Radio Red Hill. If you're listening live to the programme, it's now approaching 5 o'clock, in which case you've got the Hospital Chapel service at 5, through until 5:30. All gold, that's 90 minutes of gold and oldies from the 60s and the 70s, from 5:30 until 7. Erwin Davies is here with an hour of musical nostalgia for you between 7 and 8. And then at 8 o'clock, another chance to hear your Sunday requests from this morning. So if you've missed it or want to hear it again, that's from 8 o'clock till 10 o'clock tonight, your Sunday requests. Then you can hear this programme all over again, by the way, from 10 p.m. until 1 a.m. And 1 a.m. through to 5, through to 6 rather, to 6 a.m. is music through the night. Lots of music to keep you company through the small hours. And then don't forget, Katie Chow will be back at 6 o'clock tomorrow morning with The Breakfast Show through until 10. The Sunday Colour Supplement returns next week at the same time. Just remains me to say thank you very much for listening. Hope you've enjoyed the programme. Do stay tuned to Radio Red Hill, won't you? Bye-bye.

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0: From the Sky News Centre at 5. A woman and a man have died in what police say was a suspicious explosion at a house in Bristol this morning. Three people, including a child, have been taken to hospital with minor injuries. Detectives aren't treating it as terror-related. Residents have been evacuated from neighbouring homes. Superintendent Matt Ebbs from Avon and Somerset Police has this update.
1: Officers are also carrying out inquiries at another property in Speedwell, which is linked to the man who died. We know this incident will be of great concern to those living in the affected communities, and our neighbourhood policing teams will be carrying out patrols to provide reassurance.
0: A French official says a 16-year-old girl is one of two migrants who've died in a small boat in the English Channel. A pregnant woman's critically ill in hospital, along with two other people. Plans to cope with the risk of jet fuel shortages have been announced. Airlines will be allowed to group passengers booked onto different flights into the same planes, so there are fewer empty seats. Ex-Manchester United manager Sir Alex Ferguson's been taken to hospital. We're told he's had precautionary checks after feeling unwell at Old Trafford. While on the pitch, United are taking on Liverpool in the Premier League. Peter Smith is watching.
2: It's 2-2. United were two ahead at the break thanks to goals from Cunha and Sesko. But they gifted possession to Liverpool for both of their goals as Szoboszlai benefited from a misplaced Diallo pass and Gakpo capitalised after a short goal kick routine went completely wrong. It's United 2, Liverpool 2.
0: Elsewhere, Bournemouth climbed to sixth with a 3-0 win at home to Crystal Palace. Celtic got a 2-1 win at 10-man Hibs to go level on points with Scottish Premiership leaders Hearts. And 2 million people packed out Copacabana Beach in Rio to see Shakira in concert for free. The singer told crowds her success in Brazil helped to strengthen her 3-decade-long career. That's the latest. I'm Anna Bates.

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1: Welcome to this Ecumenical Liturgy of the Word. A special welcome to those who are joining us on the Hospital Radio. My name is Margaret McGettrick, and I'm a member of the chaplaincy team here. The theme of our service today is forgiveness. Our three hymns remind us that Jesus died to take away our sins, that his boundless mercy provides for us, and that as followers of Jesus, we are asked to forgive as we have been forgiven. In our thankfulness for the gift of his forgiveness and love, our response is to thank him and praise him for his greatness to us. Our entrance hymn is How Great Thou Art, and it's number 370 in your hymn books.

Brothers and sisters, let us bless the Lord, who went about doing good and healing the sick. Blessed be God now and forever. Amen. Lord Jesus, you healed the sick. Lord, have mercy. Lord, have mercy. Lord Jesus, you forgave sinners. Christ, have mercy. Christ, have mercy. Lord Jesus, you give us yourself to heal us and bring us strength. Lord, have mercy. Lord, have mercy. The Lord be with you, and also with you. A reading from the Holy Gospel according to Luke. Glory to you, O Lord. One of the Pharisees invited Jesus to a meal. When he arrived at the Pharisee's house and took his place at table, a woman came in who had a bad name in the town. She had heard he was dining with the Pharisee and had brought with her an alabaster jar of ointment. She waited behind him at his feet, weeping, and her tears fell on his feet, and she wiped them away with her hair. Then she covered his feet with kisses and anointed them with the ointment. When the Pharisee who had invited him saw this, he said to himself, "If this man were a prophet, he would know who this woman is that is touching him and what a bad name she has." Then Jesus took him up and said, "Simon, I have something to say to you." "Speak, Master," was the reply. There was once a creditor who had two men in his debt. One owed him 500 denarii, the other 50. They were unable to pay, so he pardoned them both. Which of them will love him more? "The one who was pardoned more, I suppose," answered Simon. Jesus said, "You are right." Then he turned to the woman. "Simon," he said, "you see this woman? I came into your house and you poured no water over my feet, but she has poured out her tears over my feet and wiped them away with her hair. You gave me no kiss, but she has been covering my feet with kisses ever since I came in. You did not anoint my head with oil, but she has anointed my feet with ointment. For this reason, I tell you that her sins, her many sins, must have been forgiven her, or she would not have shown such great love. It is the man who is forgiven little who shows little love. It is the man who is forgiven who shows little love." Then he said to her, "Your sins are forgiven." Those who were with him at table began to say to themselves, "Who is this man that he even forgives sins?" But he said to the woman, "Your faith has saved you. Go in peace." The Gospel of the Lord. Praise to you, Lord Jesus Christ. A brief reflection follows now. The theme of today's gospel reading is forgiveness. The sinful woman was the first person we read about who came to Jesus for forgiveness. The others had all come for healing. Forgiveness will become a central theme of Jesus's teaching. We are all sinners, every one of us, and we all need forgiveness for ourselves, and we also need to forgive others for their sins committed against us. God made us for love, to both give and to receive love. Man has a spiritual dimension, which we call spirit or soul. This is man's receptacle or vessel for God's love. God is love. When God unites himself with us in baptism, his love flows into us, bringing us fulfillment, or we might say brings us fullness of life. We feel whole and complete.
The love we experience is God's own life, his love life, flowing through us. As it fills our vessel, it spills over, overflows, to become available to others who might have need of it. As this spiritual love life enters, we begin to develop all the qualities of love we are told about in Galatians. These qualities are love, peace, joy, patience, kindness, gentleness, and self-control. They are the fruits of love that grow in our lives. As they grow in the garden of our lives, we become persons who want and are able to wash the feet of others. Another way of saying this is that we seek to bless others with beautiful demonstrations of love. However, this flow of love of God in our lives can be interrupted by sin. Sin is like a hole that appears in our spiritual vessel, which can no longer hold God's love, which becomes both lost to our own lives and to the lives of others. To mend these broken vessels requires the forgiveness of sin. Forgiveness is something only God can do. Forgiveness is love that is given before it is received. It is pure gift. I make a decision and I ask God to forgive through me. This action plugs the leaking holes in my spiritual vessel. It is spiritual surgery. It mends something that is broken in me. It glues my spirit back together again. The greater the healing, the more whole my spiritual vessel becomes, and the more I am able to receive God's love and pour it out to others. This is the message of today's gospel. There is no sin that is unforgivable. Jesus wants sinners to come to him. He welcomes them. He longs to say, "Your sins are forgiven." Why do we find it so difficult to forgive? We find it difficult to forgive ourselves for a number of reasons. We're afraid to admit that we've done something wrong. It takes courage sometimes to do this. We may feel ashamed or embarrassed by what we've done. We may try to hide what we've done because we will lose our good reputation and the good opinion of others. It's difficult to forgive others because we feel angry with them. We want to hit back at them and make them suffer the way we have been made to suffer. This anger turns quickly to bitterness and the desire for revenge. When we've been offended by another, the offence acts like a poison, poisoning our spirit. It acts like a thorn in the flesh, and it continues to hurt until it is removed. How do we remove a thorn in the flesh like this? There are four suggested key steps. The first is to recognise that we cannot forgive, only God can forgive. But we can ask God to forgive through us. The second step is to make a picture in your mind, and I ask and invite you to do this now. Make a picture in your mind of everyone you need to forgive, including yourself. The third step is to say to each one you have pictured, "In the name of Jesus, I withhold my judgment of you and release you into God's mercy and judgment." The fourth step is to make the forgiveness an experienced reality by doing something concrete for the person you have forgiven, such as saying a kind word, doing a kind deed, or offering a simple prayer for fullness of life and blessing upon their life. When we show great love, it means that we have been forgiven a lot, that we are whole. And in that completeness, love can flow freely through us as it gives itself away to a needy world. A beautiful prayer which summarises what we can take away from this message into our lives was written by St. Teresa of Calcutta. It's called "Prayer to Radiate God's Love." "Dear Jesus, help me to spread your fragrance wherever I go.
Flood my soul with your spirit and light. Penetrate and possess my whole being so utterly that all my life may only be a radiance of yours. Shine through me and so be so in me that every soul I come into contact with may feel your presence in my soul. Let them look up and see no longer me, but only Jesus. Stay with me, and then I shall begin to shine as to be a light to others. The light, dear Jesus, will be all from you, shining on others through me. Let me praise you in the way you love best, by shining on those around me. Let me preach you without preaching, not by words, but by my example, by the catching force, the sympathetic influence of what I do, the evident fullness of the love my heart bears for you. Our second hymn is the Lord's Prayer, hymn number 400 in your hymn books.

Loving Father, we pray for the grace to repent of our sins, knowing that you will forgive them, however many they are. Lord, hear us. Lord, graciously hear us. Lord, we pray that you would draw us to your feet, and there to let us know your mercy. Make us sinners merciful towards others. Lord, hear us. Lord, graciously hear us. We pray for the intentions of all those who've written their prayer requests and left them in the hospital chapel. Lord, hear us. Lord, graciously hear us. We pray for all the patients, staff and visitors to this hospital and those who are listening on the radio who need your presence, comfort, consolation and the healing power of your love in their lives today. Lord, hear us. Lord, graciously hear us. Let us pray together the prayer that Jesus taught us, which we've just heard in song. Our Father, who art in heaven, hallowed be thy name. Thy kingdom come, thy will be done on earth as it is in heaven. Give us this day our daily bread, and forgive us our trespasses, as we forgive those who trespass against us. And lead us not into temptation, but deliver us from evil. For thine is the kingdom, the power and the glory, now and forever. Amen. The peace of the Lord be with you always, and with your spirit. Let us offer each other a sign of peace. Almighty God, we thank you for the gift of your holy word. May it be a guide to our feet, a light to our paths, and strength to our lives. Take us and use us to love and serve all your people in the power of the Holy Spirit, and in the name of your Son.

Let us bow our heads and pray for God's blessing. May you know in your life the love of God, the presence of the risen Lord, and the power of the Holy Spirit. Amen. Go in peace to love and serve the Lord. Thanks be to God. Our service ends with our recessional hymn, Fight the Good Fight, hymn number 120 in your hymn books.

0: This afternoon's chapel service came to you from the Chapel of the Holy Spirit here in the East Surrey Hospital. 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

The all-gold golden fact file now looks at the career of Don and Phil, the Everly brothers. Both Don, born 1937, and Phil, born 1939, had early show business experience, appearing on their parents' radio show in 1955, singing hillbilly gospel material. Their first recording for the US Columbia label in 1956 came as a result of encouragement from family friend Chet Atkins. Entitled The Sun Keeps Shining, it was not a hit, but featured the harmonising that was later to bring them chart success. They changed record labels in 1957 and immediately had a smash hit with Bye Bye Love, which they followed up with songs like Wake Up Little Susie, All I Have to Do is Dream, and Bird Dog. Then in 1960, they switched record labels again to newly formed Warner Brothers, and their number one hit, both sides of the Atlantic, was Kathy's Clown. This record was the very first release on Warner Brothers in the UK. That was the early career of the Everly Brothers, here on All Gold from Radio Red Hill.

All Gold from Radio Redhill on a Sunday evening with me, Nigel Gray. We have the news from Sky News coming up in just a few moments, and then after that we're back with an hour more of All Gold from Radio Redhill.

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0: From the Sky News Centre at 6, a man and a woman have died in what police are describing as a domestic-related house explosion in Bristol. A child is among three others injured. It's understood Sir Alex Ferguson's been taken to hospital and has had precautionary checks. The former Manchester United manager reportedly felt unwell ahead of his old side's Premier League game with Liverpool at Old Trafford, which they won 3-2. It confirms them a Champions League spot. Peter Smith was watching.
1: The Old Trafford crowd all have huge concerns for their greatest ever manager, who was due to attend the game but fell ill beforehand. Ferguson led United to 13 Premier League titles, his first in 1993 after a 26-year wait.
0: The leader of the Green Party says going on social media to criticise the police's handling of the Golders Green terror attack was wrong. Zach Polanski's apologised for retweeting a post which suggested officers were heavy-handed while arresting the suspect after two Jewish men were stabbed. He says a conversation needs to be had.
2: I think you can both recognise the bravery of officers who run towards incidents that most of us, including myself, would certainly want to run away from, and find the appropriate forum to say that no one, especially the police, should be above scrutiny. Reason why I've apologised is I accept that wasn't the appropriate forum.
0: Airlines will be able to cancel flights weeks in advance if they face fuel shortages this summer. Contingency plans put forward by the government also include letting carriers hand back costly takeoff and landing slots. Back to the day's other Premier League results, Bournemouth boosted their chances of European qualification with a 3-0 win over Crystal Palace. They're 6 points behind Aston Villa, who host Tottenham in an hour. In the Scottish Premiership, Celtic's 2-1 win at 10-man Hibs puts them level on points with leaders Hearts. And the Miami F1 Grand Prix is just getting underway. World Championship leader Kimi Antonelli is starting on pole position. That's the latest. I'm Anna Bates.

0: 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After this programme at 7pm, you have an hour in the company of Erwin Davies. Then at 8 o'clock, there's another chance to hear your Sunday requests, followed at 10 o'clock by a second opportunity to listen to our Sunday magazine programme, The Sunday Colour Supplement. 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

All Gold's Golden Fact File now turns the spotlight on Simon and Garfunkel, consisting of singer-songwriter Paul Simon and singer Art Garfunkel, both born in 1941. They formed the group Tom and Jerry in 1957 and had their first success with the minor hit Hey Schoolgirl. As Simon and Garfunkel, the duo rose to fame in the mid-60s, largely on the strength of their hit single The Sound of Silence. Their music was featured in the landmark film The Graduate in 1967, propelling them further into the public consciousness. They are well known for their vocal harmonies and are amongst the most popular recording artists of the 60s. Their sometimes rocky relationship led to their last album, Bridge Over Troubled Water, being delayed several times due to artistic disagreements. And as a result, the duo broke up in 1970. Bridge Over Troubled Water was their most successful album worldwide, reaching number one in several countries, including the United States. They've received a number of Grammy Awards and were inducted into the Rock and Roll Hall of Fame in 1990 and the Long Island Music Hall of Fame in 2007. Let's listen now to Simon and Garfunkel.

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Stay tuned after the news at 7 o'clock for an hour in the company of Erwin Davis. 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

0: From the Sky News Centre at 7, a woman and a man have died in what police say was a suspicious explosion at a house in Bristol this morning. Three people, including a child, have been taken to hospital with minor injuries. Detectives aren't treating it as a terror-related incident. Residents have been evacuated from neighbouring homes. Superintendent Matt Ebbs from Avon and Somerset Police has this update.
1: Officers are also carrying out inquiries at another property in Speedwell, which is linked to the man who died. We know this incident will be of great concern to those living in the affected communities, and our neighbourhood policing teams will be carrying out patrols to provide reassurance.
0: A 16-year-old girl and a woman aged 20 have died trying to cross the English Channel in a small boat. French officials say a dinghy carrying 82 passengers ran aground on a beach this morning after a reported engine failure. Green Party leader Zach Polanski says it wasn't appropriate for him to share a post on social media suggesting the handling of the Golders Green terror suspect was heavy-handed. He's apologised for the forum used and will meet the Metropolitan Police Commissioner. Legendary former Manchester United manager Sir Alex Ferguson has been taken to hospital. The 84-year-old is understood to be conscious and has had precautionary checks. While at Old Trafford, Manchester United secured Champions League football for next season with a thrilling 3-2 Premier League victory over Liverpool. Just 3 days after signing a new long-term contract, Kobbie Mainoo got the winner.
2: To be able to turn it around the way we have done, it's a credit to all the players and the manager as well. And we're just looking forward, you know, and we still need to finish the season strong. It's not enough for us. We just want to keep on winning.
0: Elsewhere, Bournemouth got past Crystal Palace 3-0 to move up to sixth, boosting their European hopes. Fifth-placed Aston Villa are just kicking off at home to Tottenham. And in the Scottish Premiership, Celtic are level on points with leaders Hearts following a 2-1 win at 10-man Hibs. That's the latest. I'm Anna Bates.
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Hello and welcome to this program, They Don't Write Them Like That Anymore. My name is Irvin Davis and it's good to have your company, so why not relax and enjoy this program where we look back at the musical styles of years gone by and recall once again the work of composers and artists who have been household names. The next 60 minutes will, I promise you, cause a memory stir or two, when you'll ask yourself the question, was it those many years ago that I enjoyed that particular song? Because it seems just like yesterday. For those of you who had a yearning for the big band sound, there could be no better way of starting the program as we join Benny Goodman with Jersey Bounce.

0: Yes, a lively beginning with Benny Goodman's Jersey Bounce, which conjures up a picture of those packed dance halls and clubs with dancers writhing into the early hours. Tell you what imagination I've got. The days when you actually touched your dancing partner, those were. Mind you, things were still bouncing along 30 years later. You still had hold of your partner as you twirled and, if you were athletic enough, threw her over your shoulder. After all, what else could you do when Bill Haley and his Comets came to town?
1: 1, 2. 1, 2, 3 o'clock, 4 o'clock, rock. 5, 6, 7 o'clock, 8 o'clock, rock. 9, 10, 11 o'clock, 12 o'clock, rock, we're gonna rock.

Yeah, Bill Haley certainly brought an exciting experience to this country, and both young and old were captured and drawn into the new era of musical expression. Let's face it, you had to be fit to take to the dance floor in those days. A change of pace now as we turn to the great crooner Frank Sinatra. Many people have expressed their opinions regarding the strengths and weaknesses of Frank Sinatra. His was an exceptional talent, and he also possessed a generous and humorous spirit. The late Princess Grace of Monaco related a lovely story of the time she was filming in East Africa with Clark Gable and Ava Gardner. It was near Christmas, and they were all pretty homesick, I suppose. Frank Sinatra was with them on location, but one day he disappeared for a couple of days to Nairobi to return with numerous gifts and ornaments. Christmas Eve arrived, and under that starry African sky, Sinatra appeared with 60 Congolese Africans singing French Christmas carols, and he was dressed as Father Christmas. Well, that was Frank Sinatra the friend. This is Frank Sinatra the singer.

Yes, Frank Sinatra with The Girl from Ipanema, one of his nicest numbers, I always think. From an American singer, let's look at some homegrown talent now, and in particular, a man with a very powerful voice, and with his good looks was groomed for stardom. The man was David Whitfield. David had come a long way from his job as a cement mixer operator in Hull. At the peak of his career, David, who was famous for songs like I Believe and Answer Me, Oh My Love, sold 750,000 records a year, and his earnings reached, and wait for this, £500 a week. Let's remind ourselves of David Whitfield's great talent as he gives us once again Karameer.

Yes, the really powerful voice of David Whitfield with Karamea. When you hear that voice, you can understand why he turned to his first love, which was opera, after a certain period of time in his life. You're listening, if I may remind you, to They Don't Write Them Like That Anymore with me, Owen Davis, here on Radio Red Hill.

Yes, now come on, who was that? His name was Ronnie. Are you with me? Ronnie Carroll, yes, of course. Singing his heart out there with Roses Are Red. Now, when Ronnie smiled, if you remember, his face seemed to open up from ear to ear. There were a number of family groups around in the British music scene in the 50s, and they all had their particular successes. There were the Beverly Sisters, the Kay Sisters, and three well-groomed lads from Hornchurch in Essex. They were Mike, Tony and Dennis, who made up the King Brothers trio, and a very good trio they were too. I must admit that perhaps I'm slightly biased because I knew them and their family at that time. Dennis, of course, became a musical arranger, and much of his work can be heard today. Here's a reminder of their more successful number, A White Sport Coat.

Yeah, the very popular and talented King Brothers there singing about a white sport coat. Well, if they were singing about that coat of theirs, then Guy Mitchell had a totally different colour in his mind. Red feathers and a hooly hooly skirt.

Yes, the vigorous tones of Guy Mitchell giving way now to a more gentle singer, really. The name Pat Boone may mean something to you. Pat was a family favourite, all right, in the sort of boy next door image. And, you know, you can imagine him walking up your pathway, knocking on your door, and the mother saying, "Oh, do come in." Anyway, Hollywood also recognised his talents and they beckoned him to star in a string of feature films. The film April Love was just the right vehicle for Pat Boone, of course. And here he is now with the theme music from the film of the same name.

Yes, that really was a different musical era, wasn't it? It was easy to see why Hollywood was so enthusiastic about Pat Boone. People were equally enthusiastic about the great Ella Fitzgerald, and no program such as this would be complete without a song from this truly great artist. She became a legend in her own lifetime and inspired millions of fans all over the world. How did she do this? Well, I suggest that her rare gift of clarity of diction, her perfect pitch, and her ability to

interpret the lyrics of the greatest songwriters of her time had much to do with it. And you know that she never really conquered her stage fright. Amazing, isn't it? Well, stage fright or not, here is Ella Fitzgerald now with that marvellous Rodgers and Hart number, Manhattan.

0: Yes, when you say great about an artist, you sometimes wonder whether the adjective has been correctly selected. In the case of Ella Fitzgerald, there is no other way of describing her other than being great with Manhattan. Well, they certainly didn't write songs which were the stock in trade of Tennessee Ernie Ford anymore. His deep voice, coupled with a spiritual feeling, produced memorable recordings. At the top of that list must be this next number, which gave us the very unusual sound of 16 tons.
1: Some people say a man is made out of mud. A poor man's made out of muscle and blood. Muscle and blood and skin and bones. A mind that's weak and a back that's strong. You load 16 tons, what do you get? Another day older and

morning, it was drizzling rain. Fighting and trouble are my middle name. I was raised in the canebrake by an old mama lion. Can't know a high-toned woman make me walk the line. You load 16 tons, what do you get?

0: Woman better step aside.
1: A lot of men didn't, a lot of men died. One fist of iron, the other of steel. If the right one don't get you, then the left one will. You load 16 tons. What

0: to the company store.
1: Yes, the very special voice of Tennessee, Ernie Ford, with 16 tons. It takes you back, you know, and you remember where you were when you listened to certain of these numbers. Now then, the Ted Heath Band in its heyday was so popular indeed. I remember meeting Ted in a bar in Torquay, of all places, and it was quite an experience because he was there for two or three nights and my friend and I went back night after night and we became quite pally by the end of it all. Anyway, we've had a close look at solo artists in this programme, so let's have a close look now at the British band formed in 1945, which, as I said, was Ted Heath. And he came into his own immediately after the war. To begin with, Ted found it hard going, it seems, but he was a far-sighted man and he refused to compromise. He was happy for the public to catch up with his ideas when they were ready for the sound he had to offer. In time, it all paid off, because when Ted Heath and the boys appeared at the Carnegie Hall, for instance, the star of the show, Nat King Cole, walked up to the microphone and said, "All British bands are great, especially this one."

The truly great sound of the Ted Heath Orchestra there with Swinging Shepherd Blues, one of his great numbers. I'm not certain of the truth of the story, but I seem to recall that whilst many bands shared their players, Ted Heath insisted that his players only appeared in the Ted Heath Orchestra. Perhaps that's why they were so successful for such a long time. Now, I told you how Nat King Cole admired the Ted Heath sound. Well, millions around the world admired his sound too, and it's interesting to note how he started. It was back in 1939 when Nat, as a young pianist in a bar, was playing Sweet Lorraine, when a drunken customer insisted on hearing the song sung. In order to avoid an unpleasant scene, Nat, who could just about remember the words, you can imagine it, can't you, he sheepishly obliged. And that's how one of the great singing careers of the 20th century began. His velvet smooth voice went on to thrill millions, and his death in 1965 was a loss to the world of music. Nat King Cole was a ballad singer par excellence, an artist who is truly unforgettable.

Nat King Cole with Unforgettable, a song which will always be associated with him. And proof, if you needed it, that you are listening to They Don't Write Them Like That Anymore with me, Irwin Davis, here on Radio Red Hill. Nice to have your company. Now, by the late 50s, traditional jazz was all the rage in Britain, and some of the top names in the nation's jazz found themselves with hit records. Kenny Ball and Aka Bilk got into the hit parade with pop treatments of vaguely jazzy tunes. There was also Chris Barber, who, in the opinion of many, was one of the most accomplished of British jazzmen. Barber made a real impression in America, the birthplace of jazz, and we hear his band now with Petite Fleur, taken from the repertoire of Sidney Bechet. This recording features the talented Monty Sunshine.

Yes, the Chris Barber jazz band giving us Petite Fleur featuring Monty Sunshine. The Hollywood film musical has been an enjoyable form of entertainment over the years. The smash hit musical of the 50s next to My Fair Lady was South Pacific, and almost all the show's songs became popular songs like Some Enchanted Evening. This is a ballad, To Love at First Sight, and is sung for us now by opera singer Ezio Pinza, who played a leading role in the original Broadway production. It's worth remembering that when the musical was turned into a film in 1957, Pinza provided Rosano Brazzi with his singing voice. Did you know that? Here then is Some Enchanted Evening, sung by Ezio Pinza.

Yes, that memorable number, Some Enchanted Evening from South Pacific, sung there by Ezio Pinza. There have been all sorts of novelty songs, haven't there? Novelty songs which the public have enjoyed. And Edmundo Ross, do you remember that name? Edmundo Ross and his orchestra played their fair share of them. The Latin American rhythms and the good humour of Edmundo Ross made himself a very popular radio personality indeed. The Wedding Samba, believe it or not, was of Yiddish origin. Would you believe that? And this particular arrangement by Edmundo Ross took it into the hit parade.

Yes, the lavish Edmundo Ross there and his orchestra playing The Wedding Sandwich. Remember him dressed up on the stage. Great TV productions that he produced. Well, we are considering orchestras. Then one has to include the orchestra of course, Glenn Miller. After all, not only did he do so much for the morale in the Second World War, he did it with such a special sound. We're reminded of that special instrumental balance again as we listen to one of his great numbers, American Patrol.

Glenn Miller with American Patrol, bringing this program to an end. And don't forget, they really don't write them like that anymore. From me, Irwin Davis, goodbye.

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0: From the Sky News Centre at 8, police are investigating what they're calling a suspicious explosion at a house in Bristol that's left a man and a woman dead and three people in hospital, including a child. Nearby homes have been evacuated. New plans to save on jet fuel could see airlines move passengers onto less busy flights. It would mean some journeys could be cancelled weeks in advance to reduce the chances of last-minute changes in the summer. Concerns around fuel supplies are prompting some, including in Scarborough in North Yorkshire, to consider holidaying at home.
1: I'd rather stay in Britain myself. Keep money in Britain.
2: We were planning to go this year, but we had to cancel it and probably will just or somewhere on vacation within the UK.
3: We always go to Cornwall anyway. Home or away, we're not fussing. The weather doesn't put us off.
0: Green Party leader Zach Polanski says police shouldn't be above scrutiny after footage emerged of the arrest of a stabbing suspect in North London. He's apologised for using social media to criticise officers' handling of the attack in Golders Green on Wednesday. In sport, I'll have the Formula One result in a moment, but first, Sir Alex Ferguson has been taken to hospital after becoming unwell at Old Trafford shortly before Manchester United's 3-2 win over Liverpool. It's understood the club's 84-year-old legendary former manager has undergone precautionary checks. Aston Villa are taking on strugglers Tottenham in the Premier League as well, live to Josh Smith at Villa Park.
4: Where it's Aston Villa 0, Tottenham Hotspur 2. Gallagher with the opener, drilling a low effort from outside the box into the bottom corner. Palina hitting the post before Richarlison headed home the second after a perfect tail cross. Villa giving too much space and respect to Spurs, who will move out of the relegation zone with a win. Villa 0, Spurs 2.
0: Celtic got past 10-man Hibs to move level on points with Scottish Premiership leaders Hearts. And after a dramatic race, the Miami F1 Grand Prix has been won by the championship leader Kimi Antonelli. That's the latest. I'm Anna Bates.
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0: Hello there, and welcome to your first Sunday request show of May 2026. Isn't that exciting? Yes, so it's the May Day weekend, and this is Richard Roberts in charge of the Sunday requests show today. And with me I have...
1: Mark Ainsworth, lovely to be here on Sunday.
2: And Odette Summers, nice to be here.
0: And you have a good name for the season, don't you?
2: I do.
0: So as usual, we'll start by going through all the requests we've got for you today. And I should be starting with a couple of Elvis Presley, well, one Elvis Presley song for a couple of people. Carol, who came home, is Lye Ward, and Justin from Copthorne Ward.
1: And Rachel in the SAU, I've got some Josh Groban for you coming up.
2: Excellent. For Monica, a staff member on the Newdigate Ward, we've got some Sabrina Carpenter.
0: Then we've got Frank Sinatra for two people, Hayley in the Newdigate Ward and Beryl in the Lye Ward.
1: And Angela, also in the Lye Ward, we've got some Mark Knopfler for you.
2: Doug on the Newdigate Ward, we're playing some Prince for you.
0: We've got quite a lot of classical requests today, and one that will be coming up then for Steph in the Children Ward is for Purcell.
1: And Rita in the SAU, some classic Simon and Garfunkel coming your way.
2: Sarah on the Copthorne Ward, we've got some Dream.
0: Hello to Penny in the Newdigate Ward then.
1: And Denise in the Brook Ward, we've got Edith Piaf for you.
2: Mark on the Newdigate Ward, we're going to be playing some Simply Red.
0: And then we're going to play something from Ben in the, which ward is he in? The Intensive Care Ward, and it's Roxette.
1: And for the ladies on Bay 7 in Lye Ward, some Adele.
0: Right.
2: Wendy on the Newdigate Ward, we're going to be playing Sailing By.
0: And then we're going to a wedding after that with David in the Copthorne Ward. We're going to see Figaro getting married.
1: And Mike in the Charlwood Ward, we got some Vaughan Williams for you.
2: Julie on the Newdigate Ward, we're going to be playing something from the Top Gun soundtrack for you.
0: And then we've got a request from Kel, which is actually requested for Ben, who I just mentioned before. And Kel's returning the favour, I think, with a couple of requests. So we'll be playing, hopefully, for you, the Righteous Brothers today.
1: And George on the Newdigate Ward, some Holst for you.
2: Sue on the Lye Ward, we'll be playing some James Taylor for you.
0: And then hello to Joanne in the Charwood Ward. That's my final request. Is that your final request?
1: Final request all done here.
0: Right. Yeah. So, we can start off then with the first request, which is for Carol, Lye Ward, but then it says in brackets, she went home from Lye Ward, but she wants to make this request for the ladies in Lye in Bay 7. And you wanted Elvis Presley, and then also in Copthorne Ward, there's Justin, and Odette saw her the other day, didn't you, Odette?
2: Yes.
0: And you also wanted some Elvis Presley, so you can share this one if you don't mind. But whatever you do, don't be cruel.

0: There we go. That's Elvis Presley, Don't Be Cruel, for Justin Cockthorne Ward. And also Carol, Who Went Home. I got that one slightly wrong. I didn't read the note properly. It said it's from the Ladies in Lye Ward. So obviously they're dedicating it to Carol, Who Went Home. So I hope you enjoyed that. And if we've got time at the end of the show, as there were two of you sharing Elvis, we might play you something else again later on. See what happens.
1: Okay, and for our next request, this is from Rachel in the Surgical Assessment Unit. Rachel, it was lovely to speak to you this morning, and I know we spoke about playing Raise Me Up, and we weren't too sure whether we'd go for the Josh Groban or the Westlife version. After some pondering, you said, let's go Josh Groban, so that's what we've done. Coming here for you now.

0: No disrespect for the boys from Westlife, but for me, that's the definitive version. Josh Groban with Raise Me Up, and that's for Rachel in the surgical assessment unit, who I spoke to this morning.
1: Hello, Jean Manuka, who's a staff member on the Newdigate ward. You wanted to hear some Sabrina Carpenter this morning, so here's Man Child.
2: Oh boy.

0: Sabrina Carpenter with Man Child. That was for Manuka, who's a staff member on the Nidigate ward. I hope you enjoyed that.
1: Lovely, thank you. Now, we've got a couple of requests for Frank Sinatra this morning. Hayley in the Nidigate ward and Beryl in the Lye ward. You left the choice up to us. So I've chosen this one for both of you. By him, it's called That's Life.

0: Frank Sinatra telling us that's life. Haley in the Newdigate ward and Beryl in the Lye ward. I hope you realise now that that is life when Frank Sinatra sings to you. And Beryl, you wanted some more Frank Sinatra, so there'll be some more for you on the Monday show. Unless we've got time at the end of this show this morning, we'll see how we go, to play another song for you.
1: Okay, and our next request is from Angela in the Lye ward. And you're clearly a Mark Knopfler fan, and was particularly keen that we played something from his solo work. So I hope you like this one. This is Redbud Tree.

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4: So just before how you heard how to play a request, we had Prince and Purple Rain, and that was for Doug on the Newdigate ward. I hope you enjoyed that.
5: Thank you. And now, I said earlier that we've got several classic requests today. Here's the first one for Steph in the Children Ward. You wanted Dido's Lament, from an aria from Purcell's Dido and Aeneas. And here it is. It's When I'm Laid in Earth is the subtitle of it. And I'm just trying to see who, if I can read. Oh, it's the English Chamber Orchestra playing it for you. Dido's Lament by Purcell for you, Steph. And here we come.

0: There we are, old Dido lamenting. Still lamenting. about being laid in the earth. Well, she shouldn't have been a naughty girl, should she? Dido's Lament, When I'm Laid in Earth by Purcell. That was for you, Steph, in the Children Ward. Thank you very much for that request.
1: And our next request is from Rita in the Surgical Assessment Unit. Again, Rita, lovely to speak to you this morning. And you were really keen that we put in a request that you could listen to either this morning or this evening. And you've requested Bridge Over Troubled Water by Simon and Garfunkel.

0: That was Bridge Over Troubled Water by Simon and Garfunkel. Probably the song Rich and I were talking before the show that Art Garfunkel really found his voice and really gained profile within Simon and Garfunkel. And that was for Rita in the surgical assessment unit who I spoke to this morning. I hope you enjoyed that.
1: My next request is for Sarah on the Copthorne ward. I met you on Friday evening and you had one request last night. But tonight we've got D-Ream and Things Can Only Get Better. You can walk

0: They can indeed. Dreams can only get better. Things can only get better, sorry, by Dee Ream. And that was for Sarah on the Copthorne Ward. I hope you enjoyed that.
1: Now, hello to Penny in the Newdigate Ward. And you've asked for Ash Grand Farewell today. And here it is by Jewel.

0: Masheran Farewell. And that was Jewel performing it for Penny in the Newdigate Ward. Thank you for that, Penny.
1: And over to Denise in the Brook Ward. Richard and Odette here were challenging me to introduce this next number in French, to which my simple one-word answer was non. And that's as good as it's going to get. This is Edith Piaf and La Vie en Rose.

0: And that's Edith Piaf with La Vie en Rose. And that was for Denise in the Brook Ward. Denise, I hope you like that.
1: My next request is for Mark, who's on the Newdigate Ward. And you wanted to hear Simply Red and Stars.

0: Simply Red and Stars. That was for Mark on the Newdigate Ward. I hope you enjoyed that.
1: And there are various ways you can actually request a song on the show. And one of the ways you can do it is by Gmail. And that's how this next request has been requested from Ben in the intensive care ward. And he asked for two songs. I've got the first one for you today. It's Roxette and The Look.

0: There we go. Roxette have got the look, and they're looking at Ben in the... where are you, Ben? Oh, intensive care, that's right. So I hope you enjoyed that one. You've got another request that we'll play at some point. Maybe not this morning, but tomorrow. And now...
1: On this week's edition of the Sunday Colour Supplement, Nikki Brown John will be telling us all about the Red Hill Centre for Local and Family History. Also, Katie Child will be going to Spring Farm in Sussex for an interesting spring visit to meet the alpacas. Plus, we'll have the local sports report and the What's On guide to the local theatres. There'll be lots of good music, including the featured artist of the week and a countdown of the most requested artists on Radio Red Hill over the last 7 days. That's all on the Sunday Colour Supplement this Sunday afternoon from 2 until 5, presented by me, Nigel Gray, and you can hear the programme repeated on Sunday evening from 10.
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4: And we're back to the requests, and we have a request here from the ladies on Bay 7 in the Lye Ward, and you've asked for Rolling in the Deep by Adele.

0: Well, from the Brit School in Croydon to global megastardom, that was Adele with Rolling in the Deep, and that was for the ladies on Bay 7 in the Lye Ward.
1: Our next request is for Wendy on the Newdigate Ward, and you wanted to hear Sailing By, and it's the Perry and Gardner Orchestra.

0: That was Sailing By, the Perry and Gardner Orchestra, and that was for Wendy on the Newdigate Ward. I hope you enjoyed that.
1: Now, hello to Ben, again, and this is from Kel, who's in intensive care ward, and I'm just trying to understand the message here, but anyway, you've requested two songs, and we're playing one for you now. It says, please play these for Ben as he attempts to relearn everything. And please tell him I can't wait till he's back home. Right, so that's the message. And the song, the first song that we're playing for you, this one now, is The Righteous Brothers, Unchained Melody.

0: There we have the Righteous Brothers and Unchained Melody for Ben and from Kel, who can't wait till he's back home again. Great. Now, if you want to make a request, this is how you do it.
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2: Okay, and this next request is for Mike in the Charwood ward. And as you may know, most of our request shows are of an evening, but Sunday is that day where we have requests in the morning. And so it feels really apt, this next request from Mike, which is The Lark Ascending by Vaughan Williams. And he's also mentioned in the information here that he has a flat that looks out at Box Hill. So it all feels very apt for a Sunday morning here, The Lark Ascending, Vaughan Williams.

0: And they have it for Mike of the Child Ward. That was the Lark Ascending by Vaughan Williams. I'd mentioned that's particularly apt given this is the Sunday morning request show, but of course this show is repeated this evening between, I think, 8 and 10? Yeah, this evening.
1: That's right, yeah.
0: And my comedy scriptwriter alongside me, Richard here, suggested that if this is played in the evening, it would be the Lark Descending by Vaughan Williams. So, but yes, for the moment, it's the Lark Ascending. We're still in the morning time.
2: I think that just laid an egg, actually.
3: Yeah. Oh, dear. Our next request is for Julie on the Newdigate Ward. Good morning to you. You wanted to hear something from the Top Gun soundtrack. So here's Berlin and Take My Breath Away.

0: Berlin with Take My Breath Away, of course, from the Top Gun soundtrack. And that was requested by Julie on the Newdigate Ward, and you wanted to dedicate that to all the lovely ladies on the Newdigate Ward.
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4: Right, and now we're going to say hello to Joanne in the Childhood Ward. You've had a couple of requests already over the weekend, and your third one for today, this morning, you asked for Billy J. Kramer. It goes back a bit to about 1964 or 5, I think. And this is a big hit for him called Little Children.

0: There's the little children there of Billy J. Kramer, and that was for Joanne in the Childhood Ward. Now, who's...
1: Oh, it's mine, sorry. Different order again. My next request is for Sue on the Lie Ward, and you wanted to hear Anything by James Taylor. So here's Carolina in My Mind.

0: That was James Taylor with Carolina in My Mind, and that was for Sue on the Lie Ward. I hope you enjoyed that.
1: Okay, and we're now over to George in the Newdigate Ward, and you've asked for a bit of classical music from Holst's Planet Suite, and this is Mars.

0: Wow, that's a dramatic piece of music for a Sunday, isn't it?
1: Yeah.
0: That's George from the Newdigate Ward, and that's Mars from Gustav Holst's Planet Suite.
1: Very good indeed. Right. It's me now, isn't it? So what we've got here, we've got two requests that were sent in, separate ones, onto the Radio Red Hill website. We've got a request a song tag on the website, and that's what both Ben and Kel have done and sent in requests. We played a song for both of them earlier on. So we're coming to request number two, and this is for Ben, and I've just realised it's got a message on it saying from Big Bear to Little Bear. So there we are. And your second request you asked for is this one by the Beatles, Love Me Do.

The Beatles, Love Me Do there, and that was requested by Ben, who's in intensive care at the moment. It's a second request. And connected with that then is a request back from Kel, who wanted this played for you, and to tell you, Ben, that she can't wait until you're back home. So her second request for you is this one by Kate Bush, The Man with the Child in His Eyes.

0: Kate Bush and the man with a child in his eyes, dedicated to Kel, who she can't wait till he's got back home from intensive care. Thank you very much.
1: So we're circling back to our first requests of the day. We did say we'd play another song for you if we had time, and we do. So this is for two people. It's for Carol, who went home from the lie ward from all the ladies in Bay 7, and also for Justine on the Copthorn ward that I saw on Friday evening. You both wanted to hear Elvis. We played one earlier, but here's a slightly different one. It's Jailhouse Rock.

0: That was Jailhouse Rock, Elvis Presley, for both Carol and Justine. I hope you both enjoyed that.
1: And Hayley, in the Newdigate Ward, you wanted some more Frank Sinatra, so here's Strangers in the Night.

0: Okay, Hayley in Newdigate Ward, I hope you enjoyed that. Strangers in the Night by Frank Sinatra.
1: Now, I've got one more request for David in the Copthorne Ward. A bit of classical we left to the end of the show. You asked for The Marriage of Figaro, the overture, and here it is, played by James Last.

0: There we go. The Marriage of Figaro there for from James Larson's orchestra, and we played that for David and the Copthorne Ward. Thank you very much. Now, we're almost out of time. We've got 45 seconds to say goodbye. So from me, Richard Roberts, goodbye.
1: From me, Odette Summers, goodbye.
2: And from me, Mark Ainsworth, goodbye.
0: Very good indeed. See you all next time.

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0: From the Sky News Centre at 10, a woman and a man have died in what police say was a suspicious explosion at a house in Bristol this morning. Three people, including a child, have been taken to hospital with minor injuries after the blast in the Frenchay area. Detectives aren't treating it as terror-related. Nearby residents have been evacuated. Superintendent Matt Ebbs from Avon and Somerset Police had this update.
1: Officers are also carrying out inquiries at another property in Speedwell, which is linked to the man who died. We know this incident will be of great concern to those living in the affected communities, and our neighbourhood policing teams will be carrying out patrols to provide reassurance.
0: The Foreign Office says it's ready to support British nationals if needed after a suspected hantavirus outbreak on a cruise ship. Three people have died and one other's in intensive care in South Africa. Hantavirus is typically spread from contact with rodents. A 16-year-old girl and a woman have died trying to cross the channel by small boat. French officials say a dinghy carrying 82 passengers ran aground on a beach this morning after a reported engine failure. Manchester United scored late to get past rivals Liverpool 3-2 in a dramatic Premier League clash at Old Trafford. The result secures the third-place side a Champions League spot. Boss Michael Carrick says their hard work's been rewarded.
2: It's not something we over-celebrate. I think it's a step. We want more. We want to be finishing higher up the league. But certainly there's huge credit goes to the players and the staff for putting us in this position at this stage.
0: Former United manager Sir Alex Ferguson was taken to hospital for precautionary checks after feeling unwell before the game. Tottenham moved out of the relegation zone with a 2-1 victory at Aston Villa. Celtic won at 10-man Hibs by the same score to move level on points with Scottish Premiership leaders Hearts. And after a dramatic race, the Miami F1 Grand Prix was won by Championship leader Kimi Antonelli. That's the latest. I'm Faye De Silva.
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Well, hello and welcome. Welcome to Sunday Colour Supplement, your Sunday magazine programme here on Radio Red Hill. I'm Nigel Graham, here for the next 3 hours. And what do we have on the programme today? Well, I'll tell you. We've got Nikki Brown-John telling us all about the Red Hill Centre for Local and Family History. Katie Child will be going to the spring farm in Sussex for an interesting spring visit to meet the alpacas. Also, Sarah Jane Vincent will be talking to a local author about her new book. We have the local sports report, the What's On Guide to the Local Theatres. And, of course, our featured artists, yes, two of them, of the week. More about them shortly. And in the last half an hour of the programme, a countdown of the most requested artists on Radio Red Hill over the last 7 days. Also, a quick look at the weather. Well, today, bright or sunny spells developing through the morning. We've seen them. Still feeling pleasantly warm. Scattered heavy showers may develop into the afternoon, though, with a chance of thunder. Wind generally light, maximum today 20 Celsius. Tonight, any showers as cloudy conditions extend southwards. They'll stop. And perhaps some fog patches forming in clearer air breaks before dawn. Light winds, minimum tonight is going to be 8 Celsius. And tomorrow, Monday, gradually turning brighter with warmer sunny spells developing. Also scattered afternoon showers, these locally heavy with low chance of thunder again. Wind remaining generally light, maximum tomorrow 18 Celsius. And Tuesday to Thursday, brighter sunny spells, a chance of showers each day. These perhaps more likely on Tuesday. Turning cooler overnight, rural grass frosts. Winds mainly light. That's the weather. And these are the Applejacks.

0: anywhere.
1: Won't you tell me when? Yes, tell me when, the title there from the Applejacks, starting off today's Sunday Colour Supplement from Radio Red Hill. And I mentioned in the opening remarks about our featured artists for today. We've got two, in fact. And we've got Frankie Valli from the Four Seasons, of course. And he was born on the 3rd of May 1934. We have Mary Hopkin. She's born on the 3rd of May 1950. So three tracks from each of those during the course of the programme today. One from each in each hour of the programme. We can look forward to that. And to this as well. Jerry Rafferty in Baker Street.

0: you know that breakfast is the most important meal of the day? Here on Radio Redhill, our breakfast menu is sure to wake you up and get you ready to begin your day. Have a cup of tea full to the brim of birthday stars. The frying pan is hot and sizzling with a breakfast brain teaser, and the toast has just popped with a list of local theatrical events. Add that to a splash of fresh orange juice blended together with all your favourite tunes. 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
1: bed. 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

0: Dolly Parton there, 9 to 5. That's it. Sunday Colour Supplement from Radio Red Hill, where it's time now to meet the alpacas. Yes. Walking with the alpacas has become a popular outdoor activity, and Katie Chow visited Spring Farm Alpacas to meet the owner, Vicky Agar, and some of the very friendly animals.
1: So when we go through them, you've just got to be careful of your bag.
2: Yep. We don't reach out and touch them unexpectedly as we're walking by. And
1: no.
2: We don't want our clothing doing it either.
1: No.
2: Now, we can walk through and nudge past them, but what we don't want to be doing is moving them out of the way with our hands.
1: Hands
2: are what, particularly with more hypersensitive animals, start making them throw kicks.
1: Right.
2: And ours aren't kicky.
1: No.
2: So they all have good manners.
1: So we're just about to walk through the alpacas.
2: Excuse me, boys. So the boys are waiting to go back out to their field, and you can sort of hear from their voices that they think it's time.
1: They're sort of murmuring, aren't they?
2: Yeah.
1: I didn't really know what sound alpacas made until now.
2: They don't really make a big variety of noises. This is a sort of a whingy, isn't it time to go back out to our field for the night now? But generally, we call it more of a background noise. It's an infrequent noise where I think it helps them recognise that they've got their herds around them, so that when they're grazing, they don't have to lift their head up and look all of the time.
1: Ah, right.
2: So when they have more of a sort of an emotional response, such as, is it time to go back out to our field, they start to hum with a greater frequency and sometimes louder and higher pitched.
1: And what other kind of noises do they make?
2: They make an alarm call. So if they saw a fox or a strange dog or an animal that they didn't know sort of lurking in the field, they make a noise. We call it a bit like a demented donkey. It's no insult to donkeys. It is a sort of repetitive, high-pitched noise that sounds like the battery's going flat.
1: Oh, right.
2: I have got a recording somewhere of one. But they only do it if something frightens them, and it calls the whole herd to alert, and then they all start looking accusingly around themselves to see what it is that's frightened one of them. In this group here, we have a male called Truffle. His name is because he looks like a box of chocolates.
1: Aww.
2: That's him over there. He's a grey but very multicoloured fleeced alpaca.
1: Oh, yes, he's got grey and black and cream, all sorts, doesn't he?
2: He's every colour, absolutely. And he is our lookout alpaca in this group. So if he sees something, he'll start alarm calling. But actually, rather laughably, quite a lot of the time, the other alpacas look at him and go, oh, it's just Truffle.
1: Oh.
2: Let's not worry. And they hardly react.
1: Aww. So there must be a hierarchy amongst the herd, would you call it?
2: Yes, in a sense. I think that there are so many parallels to humans. I think we all know that when we're younger, we often get told off by other people. As we get older, we become a little bit more assertive if we're confident as people. It's very much the same with alpacas. So if they're at feeding time, we don't tend to feed a five-year-old boy with a one-year-old boy, because the five-year-old boy will tell the one-year-old off and go and steal all of his food as well.
1: Mm.
2: So basically, when we feed them, on our farm of almost 100 animals, we feed everyone as an individual, either in a pen or with its own food bucket, and we feed groups of equal sort of status together, so we're not having the bossy, greedier, older alpacas or llamas pushing all of the others off their food.
1: We've got a very, very inquisitive one here, haven't we?
2: This is Yuri.
1: Hello, Yuri.
2: And Yuri's just sniffing my clothing. He's probably looking to see if I've got any food, but we don't tend...
1: He's nibbling me now.
2: We don't tend to over-treat them, because as luxury fibre animals, we want them to have beautiful fleeces. And if we overfeed them, then we can coarsen their fibre. This is a very similar looking boy called Aramis. And these two boys are brothers.
1: They're both lovely chestnut colours, aren't
2: they? A lovely, rich chestnut brown. And of course, our microphones are... One is big foam and one is sort of fluffy, and it looks a little bit like an alpaca. So they are always absolutely guaranteed to come, and they're all standing around us sniffing us now.
1: They've got lovely fluffy ears, don't they?
2: Can you see? I've got a llama behind me.
1: Oh, yeah.
2: Now, this is a young llama. He's a lot younger than those two alpacas that have been sniffing us, but he's considerably bigger.
1: He is, isn't he? Now, is that the main difference between llamas and alpacas, the size?
2: Size is a very fundamental difference, but if you look at his ears as he looks away from us, you can see that they're asymmetrical. geometric and banana-shaped.
1: Oh, yes.
2: We always say, think llama, banana. Llamas have banana-shaped ears. They have a way of looking like they're stalking around the yard. Their back seems straighter because the tail comes out at the end of the back and they tend to walk with it sort of lifted or cocked in the air. If you look at all of the alpacas, they have a gently sloping rump and their tail is always tucked down the back of their thighs, so it sort of seems to be tucked around their bottom. And against most people's feelings of or expectations, llamas, they are the calmer of the two. They're bigger, calmer animals.
1: Very nice.
2: Alpacas are a lot more timid.
1: Oh, I'm being nibbled.
2: And more easily frightened. You've got Renegade.
1: Hello,
2: if you turn
1: Renegade.
2: Around, he will give you a little bit of a sniff on your face.
1: Hello,
2: he loves people.
1: He was just nibbling the back of my coat then.
2: Sometimes they grab a bit of hair as well.
1: I felt a little pull.
2: So this is alpacas at their most engaging. They're inquisitive, friendly. They're certainly not the spitty animals that people think they are. But they can sometimes seem more like that if they're managed differently to the way people like us manage them. We're very calm and quiet and respectful with them.
1: That seems like a good way of doing it.
2: Our alpacas are very happy to stand in our immediate presence, knowing that we're not going to reach out and touch them all of the time, because they're not really animals that enjoy that a lot, and there are certain places they don't like being touched. So also, we are very patient and clear with what we want from them. Oh, there's a little bit of arguing going on. So we've got Rumour and Ziggy having a definite argument. Spit is flying. So against one another, they will get argumentative.
1: I suppose that's quite natural, isn't it? That animals will fight against each other, won't they? They will argue.
2: So one of the other alpacas got in the firing line of these two boys having a little argument. What I might do is I might just separate them.
3: You get there. So I'm just separating them off so that I'm breaking up the little argument.
2: Stay there. They're very socially distanced animals. They don't like other alpacas being in their, or llamas, being in their immediate personal space. And face to face, they'll always tell other animals to move away from them.
1: And of course, you separated the... what's he doing there?
2: We're looking at a llama who Nicole has just given a carrot to. But because there's been an argument going on, it's put him off eating it. So now he's dropped it out of his mouth. So they're one of those peculiar animals. When they've been arguing, they then can't eat for about 10 minutes. And if you can see, his mouth is being held open.
1: It is, yeah.
2: We call it the lower jaw being a little bit droopy. And he won't close his mouth and be able to eat again for about 10 minutes.
1: Now, I noticed that when the llama had his mouth open, it looked like he only had one set of teeth just on the bottom.
2: Absolutely. So alpacas have incisors, lower teeth at the front of their mouth, only in the lower jaw. They bite against an upper dental pad. They don't remove roots of grasses, so they gently nip off the grass and they eat it until they have a tummy full of food. So when they've got a tummy full of grass, they tend to sit down and chew the cud, a little bit like we see cows doing. They're not quite the same as cows. They're not true ruminants, but they re-chew the grass they've eaten. So they can be sitting quietly, but chewing. At the back of their mouths, they've got upper and lower molars. So they've only got teeth at the front of the lower jaw, but at the back, they've got molars upper and lower so that they can regrind their grass.
1: So just tell me about the two different types of breeds, because they're two different types of alpaca, aren't they?
2: There are two different types of alpacas. You have those that have a more ringleted style of fleece. It's a shiny fleece seen from the outside, and it parts like hair along the top of their back and falls like hair, but it's ringlets of beautifully silky, luxurious fibre. And the other type of alpaca has a much more fluffy style of fleece. It looks much more sheep-like, and it has the same crimp or natural wave that sheep's fleece does. It actually always feels softer than sheep's fleece of the same thickness. So we breed the alpacas for their glorious fibre, but we now use them for social pursuits like alpaca walking.
1: Which is something you do here on the farm, don't you?
2: We do, and it's genuinely wonderful to have guests here on the farm walking around and seeing the smiles on their faces. they have so much potential in wellness applications with humans, and indeed also assisting with learning difficulties and people with problems like being overwhelmed in certain situations.
1: Now, of course, we're here in the middle of the Sussex countryside, aren't we? What kind of wildlife do you get in the area?
2: Well, because our fields are seeded with wildflowers, we get lots of insects, and I don't necessarily mean ones that should worry humans. We get lots of insects. The insects attract birds. We've got lots of small mammals in our sort of tussocky grassland. So we get predatory birds as well. So every day we tend to see kestrels, buzzards, sparrowhawks occasionally, red kites occasionally, and very occasionally peregrine falcons.
1: Oh, wow.
2: Which is very exciting. We get regular sightings of foxes and sometimes badgers at night if we're out and about at night. And if we're very lucky, a stoat or a weasel. But that's really quite uncommon. And I don't think we've got many hedgehogs here, which is a bit grabbing. Truffle's grabbing the wire.
1: Is that tasty?
2: They are literally like children. They just have to nibble and play and mouth.

0: alpaca knows its own name.
1: Yeah.
0: But because we feed them as individuals, they have to know their own name.
2: Oh, right. Oh, that's very
0: we
2: good.
0: We take
2: yeah.
0: the trouble to put them in pens or areas so that the greedy... Chuff has just pulled the headphones off Katie.
2: Completely off.
1: They've all got their own little personalities, don't
2: oh, totally,
1: they?
2: Absolutely, absolutely.
1: Oh. So how long does it take to feed all 100?
2: All morning.
1: All morning.
0: Because they're, some of the fields are a couple of hundred yards away, so we have to walk them down from their fields into the yard, yeah. put them in their places and feed them. So it's quite a process,
1: yeah.
0: but it does allow us to make sure that they're all well as individuals. Truffle just can't leave Katie alone.
3: Here we are, down at Spring Farm with the alpacas and Katie Child and their owner, Vicky Agar. Very amusing. And interesting, the tip in there about how to tell an alpaca from a llama. Think llama banana. Their ears look like bananas, basically, on the llama. So it's llama banana, and then you know it's a llama rather than an alpaca. OK. An alpaca is also a smaller. So there we are. We've learned a lot in that last 10 minutes or so. You're listening to Radio Redhill, the Sunday Colour Supplement, and these are the Carpenters.

Isn't that nice? The Carpenters there, and I Need to Be in Love. That's from an album on Cool Reflections, actually. It's a very good Carpenters album. It's a compilation of various songs from the Carpenters, Richard and Karen. Some of the less well-played ones as well on there, you don't find it anywhere else. So there we are. Reflections is the album from the Carpenters. Moving on now, though, to our two featured artists for today. And we start with Frankie Valli from the Four Seasons. Of course, Four Seasons being Frankie Valli's falsetto-voiced quartet. And Frankie Valli was born on the 3rd of May, which is today's date, of course, back in 1934. And we're going to play now a Four Seasons track. In fact, that was from 1964. Yeah, going all that way back. And it was a US number one and a UK number two. And it's Ragdoll.

Frankie Valli and the Four Seasons there. And then number one stateside hit, number two in this country, Ragdoll, back in 1964. Going to play two more tracks from Frankie Valli during the course of the programme today, of course. And now our second featured artist, Mary Hopkin, born 3rd of May 1950. And she actually was propelled to stardom by virtue of being on the talent show Opportunity Knocks with Huey Green, I seem to recall. And it was witnessed by Twiggy, who recommended Mary Hopkin, in fact, to Paul McCartney. And the Beatles, therefore, produced this next one we're going to play now, Those Were the Days, a big hit back in 68. Number one, in fact, it got to in the charts. And in fact, it knocked, ironically, the Beatles off the number one slot with Hey Jude. So there we are. They had it both ways anyway, Mary Hopkin, and also they had their own hit as well. So here's Mary Hopkin and that biggie, Those Were the Days.

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1: Play that song for me. 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
0: You can speak to one of our request collectors who regularly visit the wards, or you can email us at studio@radioredhill.co.uk. 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

0: Neil Diamond, of course, and Sweet Caroline. It's a Sunday Colour Supplement from Radio Red Hill. And now we're going to have a little break, in fact, to listen to some interesting information about the Red Hill Centre for Local and Family History. Because this local group looks particularly at the local history of the area. And I wanted to find out a lot more about it, so I asked the person who's actually sort of partly organising it all. That's Nikki. I'm pleased to say in the studio today we have Nikki. And Nikki's from the Red Hill Centre for Local and Family History. So welcome, Nikki.
1: Thank you.
0: Now, tell me all about your centre.
1: Well, the Red Hill Local and Family History Centre exists to encourage interest in local and family history in Red Hill, Reigate, Bletchingley, Buckland, Earlswood, Gatton, Lye, Merstham, Nutfield, Salfords and Sidlow. We have a range of resources, including census records, parish registers, large-scale maps, directories and photos. And if I can just sort of focus on that large-scale maps, there's an amazing number of maps from different years. You can see some of the areas where they've changed over the years, over the decades, and where houses have changed and when they've been built. It really is fascinating.
0: Presumably, therefore, you could look and see a bit about Red Hill before it became sort of pedestrianised.
1: Absolutely. And we have plenty of information about Red Hill. But before it was pedestrianised, before the belfry, certainly before my time, when sort of some of the buildings, older buildings, were around, we have plenty of photographs around that and displays.
0: And the history, of course, of the railway, presumably.
1: Yes, we have some of our volunteers are keenly interested in the history of the railway, so we have some selection of information about that and some displays around the railway history. Yes,
0: excellent. Now, tell us more. If for some reason you can't answer our question, what would happen?
1: Oh, well, we might ask around. We're lucky to have other libraries in the area with good local history books. We've got there's the Holmesdale Natural History Museum in Reigate, which has a wealth of information. And there's people around who have been around for a long time who know their subject. And so certainly a couple of weeks ago, someone came in asking about something around an ancestor who'd been a soldier. And those of us who were there had some idea of where to sort of guide them, but we weren't absolutely sure. So then we just asked one of the other volunteers who wasn't present on the day. So what we do is we're there, there's volunteers available on the first and third Saturday afternoon of the month between 2 and 4 at Red Hill Library. We're on the second floor of Red Hill Library because it's all reopened now in Red Hill. So where the Harlequin hasn't opened yet, but on the other side of that floor, there's the library, and we're just upstairs. And so there'd just be two to four volunteers there. We're in the back, at the back as you go in on the second floor of the library, and just come along, have a chat. And we have volunteers, as I say, with a range of interests and skills. We've got a volunteer who's interested and very knowledgeable about the local football. We have volunteers, as I said, about knowing about the railway. Those who know about the history of Merstham or the hospitals such as we're in now, or how to research those who fought in various wars. And we also love to hear from others about if they've got a story to share about the local area, because there's always something new to learn. If you can't get into the library to meet with us, then we're always happy for people to send in inquiries or ask about the history of their houses, their ancestors or a place of interest.
0: Presumably you'd address that to the Red Hill Centre for Local and Family History in the library, would you?
1: Yes. Hmm.
0: OK. Yes. And you presumably have got lots of reference books and so on?
1: Yes, the library itself has a whole wall full of the local history books. So it's really fascinating for you to come in, just have a browse and through those. And that's just alongside where we hold our table and have our displays. You're welcome to come in, have a look at the reference books in the library, but then come over and have a chat with us and just say what you're interested in. And certainly it sparks our interest as well. We had a recent inquiry from someone who wasn't living locally, but they were interested in something about the Joliffe family, Lady Joliffe in Merstham. And so I researched it. And in fact, I'm now planning on going to the British Library up in London to do some more research, just personally, not for the person who made the inquiry.
0: And also in the local area, there are other places you can go, aren't there, as well?
1: As I say, there's the Homesdale Natural History Museum, which holds great information about the area, and there's lovely gardens there over in Reigate. Or there's the Surrey Archives in Woking, and that you can go on to that online and have a look at their catalogue and just put in something that you're interested in, and it very easy to sort of tell you whether or not they've got information there. And so you can just contact them and arrange to go in to undertake your own research.
0: One of my members did a few years ago, I'm sure, to find out all about the history of the mental hospital not 100 yards from here.
1: Yes, absolutely. They have an awful lot about Royal Aylesford, and I'm personally going over in a couple of weeks' time on my search for Royal Aylesford.
0: Are you?
1: Because that's then part of my interest.
0: It's got an interesting history.
1: Yes, it has fascinating history.
0: Perhaps we can talk about that one day.
1: Yes, certainly.
0: Okay. Right, so that's basically the Red Hill Centre for Local and Family History. And how many of you are there, and how long has it been going for?
1: Well, I've actually only started just at the beginning of the year. I did used to be involved in the original centre, which was back in the mid... I think it started in the mid-1990s. And then it's been going on since then and really sort of developed. So I'm not actually quite sure how many people there are in total in volunteers. I haven't met all of them yet. But there's quite a big group. A big group of us, and just some real, everyone has a different interest and different knowledge, and so everyone's really interested in hearing from each other.
0: Do you have a website?
1: No, we don't actually. That's something that we are developing at the moment, and I think it's with the help of some students at East Surrey College, and so we're developing that. And one of the things that we're doing is starting to write some short histories of some of the local areas. So I've recently done one around Reigate, just to get people's appetites sort of going. And so when we've got those together, we'll be setting up our website. But I'm not quite sure of the timescale.
0: In the meantime, of course, we'll be having a chat with you, won't we, regularly on the programme?
1: Yes, hopefully, yes.
0: Yes. This one, of course, is the introduction, as it were, to the whole thing, but more will follow, telling us all about the various local events and local happenings in the past that we should know about.
1: Yes.
0: Yeah, good idea, anyway. Thank you for coming in.
1: Well, thank you for inviting me.
0: But in the meantime, they can pop into the library. Volunteers are there first and third Saturday afternoons of the month, between 2 and 4, second floor of the library. Correct?
1: Yes, thank you.
0: Thanks very much indeed for talking to us.
1: Thank you.
0: I was talking to Nicky Brown-John there, and Nicky will be back on the programme, in fact, next week, telling us all about aerial photography in the area. So tune in for that next Sunday in the Sunday Colour Supplement. Now, taking us up to the news now, we have that particular song, which was knocked off the number one spot back in 1968 by Mary Hopkin and Those Were the Days. It is, of course, Hey Jude.

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0: from the Sky News Centre at 11. A British tourist is being treated in hospital in South Africa following a suspected hantavirus outbreak on a cruise ship. Three people have died. The Foreign Office here says it's closely monitoring the situation. A house explosion which has killed a man and a woman in Bristol has been described by police as a domestic-related incident. Officers were called early this morning with three people, including a child, taken to hospital. Our correspondent, Shaman Freeman-Powell, also there and has been hearing from police.
1: They're not looking for anyone else, and this is not being treated as a terror-related incident. However, they are carrying out inquiries at another address. It's around 3 miles away. That address is believed to be linked to the man who died.
0: The Transport Secretary says there's no current disruption to supplies of jet fuel as the government introduces measures to ensure there are still flights this summer. Airlines will be allowed to run fewer empty planes to reduce last-minute cancellations. Sports: Manchester United boss Michael Carrick says he's very affected by the news Sir Alex Ferguson was taken to hospital from Old Trafford. He hopes their 3-2 Premier League win over Liverpool will give the club's legendary former manager a boost. We're told the 84-year-old's and has had precautionary checks. Tottenham climbed out of the bottom three with a 2-1 win at Aston Villa. Here's Spurs boss Roberto De Zerbi.
2: I'm really pleased for the performance with the ball, without the ball. Without the ball, we showed a great courage, and with the ball, great qualities.
0: In the Scottish Premiership, Celtic are only off the top on goal difference. It's following a 2-1 win at Ten Man Hibs. While Italian Kimi Antonelli made Formula One history with victory at the Miami Grand Prix, the championship leader became the first driver to win his first three races from pole position. That's the latest. I'm Fader Silver.
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Welcome to the second hour of the Sunday Colour Supplement, your Sunday magazine programme from Radio Red Hill. I'm Nigel Gray. Two more hours of programme still to go, and we started the particular hour off with Keith and 98.6. He doesn't tell us who Keith is, Keith who, but in fact, the reason he doesn't do that probably is because he's not actually Keith at all. His name is James Kiefer. You can see how Kiefer got changed into Keith, can't you? And that's, of course, his hit back in the 1960s. In the next hour on the programme, what are we going to have for you? We're going to have, in fact, Sarah Jane Vincent talking to a local author about her new book. We'll have the local sports report, and we'll have more tracks from our featured artists of the week, which are, of course, Mary Hopkin and Frankie Valli. And then coming up in the last hour of the programme, we've got the What's On Guide to the Local Theatres, and also in the last half an hour of the programme, a countdown of the most requested artists on Radio Red Hill over the last 7 days. So an awful lot happening. This is Enya. Only time.

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When I first saw you, I saw love. 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And after all this time,

0: Shania Twain.
1: You're still the one. And in a few minutes' time, we're going to go over to Sarah Jane Vincent. We're going to chat to a local author who's got a brand new book out. Taking us up to there, though, we've got MacArthur Park here, and it's a version coming up right now by Donna Summer.

0: Donna Summer. And she left that cake out in the rain, of course, and never have it again. So very sad indeed, the story there. And that's MacArthur Park. And now it's time to hear, as I promised, from Sarah Jane Vincent.
1: Today we are joined by Isabel Sangster. Isabel is a debut children's author celebrating the release of her very first book, Wanderings of a Wild Child. And it's a beautifully reflected story. Well, it's a poem more than a story that follows the journey from childhood into adulthood. And it's set in wild and sometime uncertain world of enchanted places. Welcome to you. Hello.
2: Thank you very much, Sarah Jane. It's lovely to be here. And thank you for giving me this opportunity.
1: No problem at all. A pleasure to have you come into the studio, and congratulations on your first book.
2: Thank you very much.
1: So how does it feel, you know, finally seeing it out in the world?
2: I think it, for me, it's still very surreal, actually. I'm still trying to sort of, take that on board. It's been quite a long journey. Overwhelming, emotional. I've been very lucky to have a lot of support, particularly from my two illustrators, who are my two very close friends, Cara McCallum and Lindsay Phillips. They're actually over in South Africa. And also my publishers as well, for believing in me. That's Austin McCauley. Believing in me and taking it all the way.
1: Fabulous. And what sparked the idea for Wandering of a Wild Child?
2: It was, Dick and I bought a place up in Worksop 7 or 8 years ago now. And my aunt lives in that area, and she introduced us to this beautiful place called Creswell Crags. And Mum and Dad came up to visit us, and we did this lovely walk around the crags. And it's just so beautiful, and it just speaks to my soul, or it spoke to my soul. I love going there. I could go there time and time again. And just being with my folks there, walking around, sharing that spot with them, the story started. It just,
1: And so was there a particular moment or an experience that made you need to tell the story?
2: I don't think particularly. We took quite a few photos when we were walking around, and I think looking at those photos afterwards and being with my parents, it was, start thinking, and then started to create and made notes, and that's how it started. Yeah.
1: And the book feels sort of, it feels like adventurous and reflective. So how much of the journey comes from perhaps your own experiences in growing up?
2: I think quite a lot of it is from the path that I've walked, but very much more of an emotional reflection. Say, I've never met a woolly mammoth or indeed climbed on one's back or been swallowed by one.
1: No.
2: So it is more the sort of the reflective on feelings, relationships with my folks, challenges, those difficult times, and then overcoming certain things and wanting to break away, but then going out into that unknown.
1: So what would you call a wild child?
2: I'm the youngest of four, and I think out of the four of us, I was the one who rebelled the most. I think my nephew actually asked me once, he said, Isabel, or they call me Izzy, who do you think was the naughtiest out of my mum and Rona and Robert and yourself? And I went, I think that would have to be me. So I always kind of challenged things and, wanted to walk my own path and be myself. And
1: there's a strong sense of transition in the book. It's a story about growing up and about but is it also holding on to something from your childhood or needing to move forward?
2: I think for me, as you've mentioned before, it's reflective. And I think for me, it was about the moving forward, moving out, exploring, wanting to find myself, walk my own path. Mm-hmm. And I think it also reflects on that relationship with my parents. Because we would fight and all sorts, not a punch up. we'd just come to loggerheads. But then looking back now, realising that actually they're doing that because they love me, because they care.
1: Absolutely.
2: Their concern, their fears, and just
1: letting you go.
2: Letting me go.
1: It's a journey for them as well as yourself, 100%. Isn't it?
2: And then realising that, and I hope that comes across in the story.
1: Absolutely.
2: Is that there's sadness there, there's that concern and that fear. But they're necessary things in life, I guess.
1: So this is your debut book.
2: Yes.
1: So what surprised you most about the writing process?
2: I think how it evolved and changed. I had it maybe in mind it would go one way and then it would go another way. So, yeah, the wild child was pretty much walking her own path into the unknown.
1: Absolutely. And what was it like holding your finished book in the end? Getting it published and actually having something tangible?
2: Very overwhelming. Very emotional, because what drove me to get it published was actually for my mum and dad. Mm-hmm. Sorry, that makes me a bit...
1: It's quite an emotional thing.
2: Yeah, because they both... My mum was diagnosed with dementia just before lockdown. And then during that time, obviously, her health deteriorated. And then my dad got sick as well. He got stage 4 cancer. And so that prompted me to go, I want to give them something back.
1: So who did you imagine reading this book when you were writing it?
2: Well, primarily, I think, as I said previously, my mum and dad. Mm-hmm. And where it would go from there, I wasn't sure. But due to, you know, I've had feedback since and people of all ages have been able to relate to different parts of it, different aspects, the characters. It could almost be called a book of two halves. You've got the light, the adventure, the curiosity and in the first sort of part, and then going into that darker space where, you know, it's the unknown and you start to look back on those that were protecting you, maybe, you know, looking after you. And your safe space.
1: What would you hope that a child takes from this book?
2: I think having a sense of adventure, having courage to step out, but also maybe an awareness of parents or guardians or loved ones sometimes say the things they do or act as they do. It's pure love, care, fear, protectiveness. And it's, yeah.
1: Yeah, so an adult will get something slightly different out of this, perhaps.
2: Yes, I think so. Our next door neighbour's children, one of their daughters read it, and for her, she was age 7 at the time, I think 7 or 8, and for her, it was just a great adventure. So everybody can take different aspects from it and relate to it however it speaks to them.
1: Yeah, and you mentioned that a particular place inspired you. So where was this place that you visited?
2: The place is called Creswell Crags. So it's maybe 10 minutes drive from where Dick and I live, my husband. It's in the Midlands. And it's a beautiful, just craggy, as the name says, craggy ravine with a lovely sort of lake in the middle of it. And the history of it is beautiful. I mean, the woolly mammoths were there. They found a lot of fossils and bones, and I think they found a wolf's tooth at one point. They've got those cave paintings, and it's just the most beautiful, stunning walk around, and you can really soak up the atmosphere of the crags and the caves and the lake in the middle. And I really imagined that back in when it was formed. Or
1: and the book is a poem, in essentially. Mm. Was there a reason for that particular way of expressing the story?
2: That's just how I seem to write. Just, I think sometimes it's a natural flow for me. So it's very much, I suppose, my own personal style of expression and writing.
1: The illustrations in the book are quite vivid.

0: and she helped on the digital sort of graphics side. So it was very much a team effort. And it started years ago, as I said, back at Creswell Crags. And then when my husband and I, Dick and I, have a sort of a holiday place in South Africa where we try and spend quite a lot of time. And we've been there over 20 odd years now. So we're part of the community. And I shared the story whilst I was writing it with Linz and Cara. And a year or two later, we actually had an exhibition. So mine was, it wasn't published then at all, but we had an exhibition called Three. So we each have our own different spaces. Linz and Cara, they are wonderful potters. And then my experience, it was very multi-sensory. So you had the story over a headset, a darkened room. Mm-hmm. We painted the walls very much. That's where the illustrations first came from Cara. She did the illustrations on the walls of the room. And it was sort of a soft glowing light we had, and then had essential oils. So it was this whole multi-sensory experience. But that, then after that, we went to the festival in Grahamstown. The mm-hmm. arts festival down there, and we went as a group of about 11 of us, musicians, potters, storytellers, and then we put up the exhibition of Three there as well. So that was where it was first put out there, but it was never published at that point.
1: Now that that particular journey is complete, what is the next journey for you? Is there more writing? Or
0: absolutely there is. This is the first of a trilogy. The next one, it'll be The Wild Woman. So it'll be more about that young adulthood mm-hmm. side of things, other experiences, different setting. I've just got to get The Wild Woman stop her from wandering around in my head and get her to venture out onto the page.
1: Brilliant. Yes. Well, thank you ever so much, Isabel, for coming in and talking to me and sharing this wonderful story. I've read the book. It's lovely. I've looked at the illustrations. They're absolutely brilliant. So I wish you every success for it. So thank you very much indeed.
0: Well, thank you very much, Sarah Jane, for having me. It's been an absolute pleasure and another new experience. Thank you.
2: Sarah Jane Vincent finding out all about The Wanderings of a Wild Child, that book there being reviewed. It's Radio Red Hill, the Sunday Colour Supplement. This is Peter Scallon.

Peter Skellen, isn't this a lovely day? We're going to hear from Peter Skellen actually very, very shortly once again. But first of all, it's time to have our featured artist second time round. Frankie Valli and the Four Seasons, first of all. Frankie Valli born the 3rd of May 1934. And we're going to play now this track, which was number one in the States and over here back in 1976. So did extremely well for the Four Seasons. And Frankie Valli, December 1963, brackets, Oh, What a Night.

Oh, what a night. December 63. Didn't come out in 63, though. It came out in 1976. And US and UK number one for Frankie Valli and the Four Seasons. More from them in the last hour of the programme. That's our first featured artist. Second one coming up right now is Mary Hopkin. We played already her biggest hit, of the course of the lot. And Those Were the Days was the title of that one back in 68. We're going to leap ahead now to 1984. And an album which she made together with a whole lot of other excellent musicians, in fact. And on this particular album, they're grouped together under a group title of Oasis. Nothing to do with the Oasis group that came later on. And we've got Peter Skellen, who we heard from just now, and also Mitch Dalton, Bill Lovelady, Julian Lloyd Webber, that's Andrew's brother, and Mary Hopkin. They're all together here. This particular item we're going to play now, I think it's one of my favourites, because it's got Mary Hopkin very much taking the lead on this one. And it's called Hold Me.

Do you think that the old tunes were the best tunes? Would you like to be reminded of the songs that you've probably almost forgotten? I'm Irwin Davis, and I'd like to invite you to join me for an hour of musical nostalgia in They Don't Write Them Like That Anymore, my weekly trip down memory lane. Join me on my musical journey every Sunday evening from 7 here on Radio Red Hill. You'll be very welcome.

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0: 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And this is your local sports report for today, the 3rd of May. Crystal Palace beat Shakhtar Donetsk 3-1 on Thursday night in the UEFA Conference League semi-final first leg. They play Bournemouth this afternoon. A win would lift them above Newcastle in the Premier League table. On Thursday, they host Shakhtar in the second leg, and on Sunday, they host Everton. Crawley drew 0-0 with Salford yesterday to secure their survival in League Two for another season. They finished 1 point clear of the relegation zone in 22nd. In the WSL, Brighton drew 1-1 away at Manchester United yesterday, leaving them sixth in the table before the games today. On Wednesday night, they host third-placed Arsenal at Broadfield Stadium. In WSL 2, Charlton lost 2-0 to Birmingham, which means after so many weeks at the top of the league, they fell to third and will host bottom WSL team Leicester in the playoff for a place in the WSL next season. The playoff will be on Saturday, 23rd of May at the Valley. Crystal Palace completed their impressive season turnaround with a 6-1 win over Portsmouth to secure second place and an automatic promotion place at the first time of asking. That's your sports report for today, the 3rd of May.
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Lovely voice there of Eva Cassidy in the title track from her album American Tune. We're approaching now the news, and after that we're going to be back with the last hour of the Sunday Colour Supplement, of course, including in the last half an hour our countdown of the most requested artists on Radio Britain over the last 7 days. Taking us up to the news, though, is the Eagles and the absolute classic Hotel California.

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0: From the Sky News Centre at midnight. A British tourist is being treated in hospital in South Africa following a suspected hantavirus outbreak on a cruise ship. The World Health Organization says three people have died, while the Foreign Office here insists it's closely monitoring the situation. The MV Hondius had reportedly been travelling from Argentina to Cape Verde at the time. Hantavirus is typically spread from contact with rodents. Larry Gostin's a global health expert.
1: If you've got mice or rats with a large crowd of people, it is a very dangerous situation for cruise ship passengers. One good thing is it's not easily spread from person to person.
0: A woman and a man have died in what police say was a suspicious explosion at a house in Bristol yesterday morning. Three people, including a child, have been taken to hospital with minor injuries after the blast in the Frenchay area. Detectives aren't treating it as terror-related. A 16-year-old girl and a woman have died trying to cross the channel by small boat. French officials say a dinghy carrying 82 passengers ran aground on a beach yesterday morning. Sports: Manchester United can look forward to Champions League football next season thanks to a 3-2 win at home to Liverpool. Tottenham are a point above the Premier League's relegation zone, having got past Aston Villa 2-1. Celtic are now only off the top of the Scottish Premiership on goal difference following a 2-1 win at 10-man Hibs. The title holders move 4 points ahead of Rangers but have played a game more than their old firm rivals. Boss Martin O'Neill says he'd have preferred them to have done more with their numerical advantage.
2: It was a nervy ending for it, but overall I thought that we made it really hard for ourselves in the end, but we got there.
0: The leaders host Rangers at Tynecastle later. And Italian Kimi Antonelli has extended his lead in the Formula One Drivers' Championship to 20 points. It's after victory at the Miami Grand Prix. That's the latest. I'm Faye De Silva.
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Yes, welcome to the third hour of the Sunday Colour Supplement. I'm Nigel Gray, and we're here for another hour on the programme, including more from our two featured artists, that's Mary Hopkin and also Frankie Valli. And in the last half an hour of the programme, we'll of course be looking at the most requested artists on Radio Red Hill request programmes over the last week. So quite a bit to look forward to still on the programme. And I think right now, what should we do right now? Let's do this, shall we? Time now for your What's On guide for today, the 3rd of May. At Pickbrook House in Dorking on Friday is Three Men in a Boat at 7:30. Tickets are £19. On Thursday the 14th, comedian Tom Houghton presents Deep. The show starts at 7:30, tickets are £23 and the age guidance is 14+. Next night at 8pm, John Robb presents Punk Rock Ruined My Life with special guest Dave Rowntree from Blur. 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Tickets are £13. Now, at the Hawth in Crawley on Thursday, Seven Drunken Nights, the story of the Dubliners, is back for their 10th anniversary. Tickets are £33.50 and the show starts at 7:30. On Friday and Saturday, Buddy, the Buddy Holly story, comes to the stage. 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On Thursday the 4th of June, Beyond the Barricade is back with 2 hours of music from the West End. Tickets are £30 and the music starts at 7:30. Now, at the Epsom Playhouse on Tuesday, Steel Eye Spanner in concert at 7:30. Tickets are £33. On Wednesday at 7:30, it's an evening with Legends of Arsenal. Standard seats are £35 and VIP seats are £75. The age guidance is 14+. On Thursday, the Drifters return. Tickets are £33 and the music starts at 7:30. On Thursday the 12th, it's The Making of a Murderer, the undercover detective with Peter Blexley. The evening starts at 7:30 and tickets are £29. And on Friday the 30th, it's the Neil Sands Remember When 20th Anniversary Tour at 2:30. Tickets for that one are £16. That's your What's On guide for today, the 3rd of May.

0: Hello, I'm Nick Hutchings. Why not join me between 10 and 1, Monday to Saturday, for a mixture of music and fun? I'll have the tunes you want to hear interspersed with facts from this day in history. I'll also have the local news so you can keep up with what's happening. That's 10 to 1, Monday to Saturday. You know, that bit between breakfast and lunch. I look forward to your company.
1: You're listening to the Sunday Colour Supplement, presented live every Sunday afternoon and repeated on Sunday evenings from 10 p.m. If you're listening to the evening repeat, events mentioned in the show may now be in the past, and competitions or invitations to contribute to the show may now be closed. Ready?

John Denver and Alice Song before that. What we have before that? We, in fact, had, yes, of course, I remember Hazel O'Connor and Will You. Listening to Radio Regional, the Sunday Colour Supplement, coming up very, very shortly, third and last time round for our two featured artists, like Frankie Valli of Four Seasons fame and Mary Hopkin as well. But taking us up to them, it's Dusty.

Dusty Springfield, of course, and Going Back, lovely track there. Okay, it's featured artist time again now. So first of all, Frankie Valli, born on the 3rd of May 1934. And our third track today is going to be a number one for him in the States and number five in the UK for him, for the group, in fact, back in 1975. So here's Frankie Valli now, and My Eyes Adored You.

Spies Adored You, that's Frankie Valli, and it's our third track from him this afternoon. Born on the 3rd of May, 34, and 16 years later, of course, Mary Hopkin was born 3rd of May, 1950. We had two tracks from her so far today, and for a third one now, I'm going to go to an album and play a track which actually I've never heard before, so I'm interested to hear what it sounds like. And it wasn't a hit as far as I'm concerned, looked in the charts, in the chart books and so on, it's not there. However, it's definitely on an album I've got here called K-Tel's Hit Machine. 22 original hits, 22 original stars. So they must think it's a hit anyway. So let's hope it's a good track. I'm sure it is. Mary Hopkin, you can't go wrong with her, I'm sure. It's If You Love Me.

If You Love Me, that's Mary Hopkin. I thought it was a good song, actually. Sorry about the crackles on there, but it was obviously played off the old vinyl. Let's have a look now at some of the things that happened on this day, May the 3rd, in past years. 1675, a law was passed in Massachusetts requiring church doors to be locked during services to prevent the congregation walking out if the sermons were too long or too boring. So there we are. That was 1675. 1903, Britain's first electric train ran along the Mersey Tunnel between Liverpool and Birkenhead. And in 1918, the first passenger plane flight in America took place between New York and Atlantic City. 1951, I remember this. I was very, very young, obviously. The Festival of Britain was officially opened by King George VI on what was previously a bomb site near Waterloo Station. I remember going to Battersea Park for the Festival of Britain. And 1971, the telephone answering machine was patented. Mixed blessing in some ways, but never mind. There we are, 1971, that machine was invented for the first time. Those things happened on the 3rd of May in past years. And from the 3rd, we now go to the

Everything's going to be all right. There we are, a bit of optimism there from Bob Marley and the Wailers, Three Little Birds. And it's now, if you listen to the programme live, it's now 4:30 on a Sunday afternoon, which means it must be time for this. Yes, a look at the most requested artist on Radio over the last 7 days. We have 7 on the list today, which no fewer than 5 are at number 3 equals. Let's start therefore at number 3 equals. Status Quo, and they're rocking all over the world.

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I wish

These are the most requested artists on Radio Rotella over the last week, and we're at number three equals, still number three equals, in fact, with George Michael and Frank Sinatra. OK, let's climb up now, shall we, to number two. And it's the Beatles.

The Beatles, of course, second most requested artists on Radio Red Hill this week. And therefore, it remains only for number one now to be played. What are the most, in fact, most requested artists on Radio Red Hill this week, I wonder? Well, I'll tell you. In fact, it's not the first time either. It's going to be Elvis, and here's American Trilogy.

Thanks very much, Elvis. That was very good indeed. Elvis Presley, the most requested artist on Radio Red Hill over the last week. That, of course, was American Trilogy. Always time to say goodbye. Before I do that, though, I can tell you what's coming up on Radio Red Hill. If you're listening live to the programme, it's now approaching 5 o'clock, in which case you've got the Hospital Chapel service at 5, through until 5:30. All Gold, that's 90 minutes of gold and oldies from the 60s and the 70s, from 5:30 until 7. Erwin Davies is here with an hour of musical nostalgia for you between 7 and 8. And then at 8 o'clock, another chance to hear your Sunday requests from this morning. So if you've missed it or want to hear it again, that's from 8 o'clock till 10 o'clock tonight, your Sunday requests. Then you can hear this programme all over again, by the way, from 10 p.m. until 1 a.m. and 1 a.m. through to 5, through to 6 rather, to 6 a.m. is music through the night. Lots of music to keep you company through the small hours. And then don't forget, Katie Chow will be back at 6 o'clock tomorrow morning with The Breakfast Show through until 10. The Sunday Colour Supplement returns next week at the same time. Just remains me to say thank you very much for listening. Hope you've enjoyed the programme. Do stay tuned to Radio Red Hill, won't you? Bye-bye.

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0: From the Sky News Centre at 1. The World Health Organization says three people have died in a suspected virus outbreak on a cruise ship in the Atlantic Ocean. A British tourist is being treated in hospital in South Africa. Hantavirus infections are typically linked to exposure to infected rodents. A woman and a man have died in what police say was a suspicious explosion at a house in Bristol yesterday morning. Three people, including a child, have been taken to hospital after the blast in the Frenchay area. Superintendent Matt Ebbs from Avon and Somerset Police had this update.
1: Officers are also carrying out inquiries at another property in Speedwell, which is linked to the man who died. We know this incident will be of great concern to those living in the affected communities, and our neighbourhood policing teams will be carrying out patrols to provide reassurance.
0: A one-minute jab's being made available on the NHS in England that could cut some cancer treatment times by up to 90%. Anna Bates has more.
2: The immunotherapy injection being rolled out for more than a dozen cancers would, in effect, replace long periods spent on a drip for pembrolizumab patients. The jab's given every 3 to 6 weeks, depending on someone's condition. Experts say the drug itself, in terms of cost to the NHS, is the same, but reducing the need to prepare IVs will free up staff. It's expected to benefit tens of thousands of people each year.
0: Manchester United scored late to get past rivals Liverpool 3-2 in a dramatic Premier League clash at Old Trafford. The result secures the third-place side a Champions League spot. Legendary former United manager Sir Alex Ferguson was taken to hospital for precautionary checks after feeling unwell before the game. Tottenham moved out of the relegation zone with a 2-1 victory at Aston Villa. Celtic won at 10-man Hibs by the same score to move level on points with Scottish Premiership leaders Hearts. And after a dramatic race, the Miami F1 Grand Prix was won by championship leader Kimi Antonelli. That's the latest. I'm Fader Silver.
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